Okay, so that is Sherbet and Child's Play, which is a great song. But this song won, and it's not rigged, but congratulations to The Cure. It's called Play for Today on 91.7 ABC Gold Coast.

0: There you go. Play for today by The Cure. Good on you, Nick, you little cheat. Thanks, Jen. I really didn't, though. I like to spread The Cure sparingly because just because I'm nuts about them doesn't mean that everybody else is. So I'm very aware of that. But that is actually a very good song, I'm just saying. And Justin Horow is in the house to talk about what's happening on the live music local scene. Having a bit of a chat about Olivia Rodrigo. Some listeners may know her, some may not. I'll try and get a grab up in a moment so to remind you who she is. But she's so hot right now. And she has jumped up on stage at Primavera, which is a festival, did you say in Spain?
1: Barcelona.
0: And she jumped up on stage with Robert Smith. In fact, she jumps up on stage with Robert Smith quite a bit. And I've just found a Rolling Stones article. Smith himself hinted at a possible collaboration with Olivia Rodrigo in a British Vogue cover story. She calls me up quite a bit to talk about clothes and fashion. Wonder what Robert Smith could add to that. Lots of eyeliner. Yeah. Look after your hair in your early years because it'll come back and bite you later on in life and your voice. Anyway, he goes on to say, we've enjoyed a couple of memorable nights in the studio together. He said, I can't wait to hear what she does next.
1: That's super exciting.
0: Isn't that exciting? Yeah,
1: very exciting.
0: I don't mind Olivia Rodrigo, just quietly, and I hear a lot of it because of my 16-year-old daughter. Mm. Okay, so let's talk a little bit about what's going on locally. Where would you like to start?
1: Oh, I thought we'd start the gig guide with our friends at Moe's Desert Clubhouse who have an event or a gig on tonight. It's called Coastal Social Volume 4. So they have this Volume 4. This is the fourth time they've done it where they're bringing, bringing in the new wave of artists, and tonight's being headlined by an emerging four-piece rock band from Gold Coast and Brisbane, half and half, called Joel Lee, which is an electrifying sort of group of sort of blend of rock, pop, some face-melting guitar, and fronted by front woman is Brooke Mowat, if I'm saying her surname correct there. So so maybe we could play a little bit of this.
0: Yeah, this track is called I Want You.
2: Oh,

0: Jolie, I want you, Moe's Clubhouse tonight.
1: Amazing, like such a big voice you can hear in that sound, and really their live show is really infectious sort of energy. Fans of, you know, PJ Harvey or The Kills, like, you know, if you like that grungy rock blues swagger type of thing, you really want to get along to this gig. So that's tonight. Supports local legend Ollie Twohill, so shout out to Ollie. And there's three other bands on top of that. So there's Wild Rocket, Da Manager, and Granny Smiths. Now, there's a name for a band.
0: That's actually a great name for a band.
1: Yeah, Granny Smiths.
0: The Granny Smiths.
1: Yeah. Doors open at 6, so it's a little bit earlier tonight. Tickets are on sale, and it's merely $10 for, what is that, 5 bands, which is insane value. If you're a uni student or a college student, you show your ID, it's $5.
0: Or you're just, just an older person who's really young at heart, who's watching the purse strings. Perfect.
1: Exactly. Well, you could be a mature age student too. Maybe.
0: Yeah. In short, it's good bang for buck.
1: Absolutely.
0: Okay, let's move to the Cooley Hotel for Saturday.
1: Yes, so I'm really excited about this one. So Southern California punk legends, The Descendants, returning to Australia. So, you know, founded in LA in 1977. So these guys have been around for nearly 50 years now. I was just 6, in fact, when they started. So feeling old, I guess.
0: Best not to dwell.
1: Best not to go on that. Maybe just I'll leave that point out. Godfathers of pop punk, basically. So, you know, bands of the influence that were influenced by them, Green Day and Blink-182, those bands wouldn't exist without these guys. You know, it's that they play that speedy, snarly, early hardcore, but they injected this melody and heart into their stuff. So definitely they were probably influenced a little bit by the Ramones, who came 3 or 4 years before them, sort of thing. So just an amazing band that's been around for a while. Signature blend of sort of hooks and velocity and that sort of stuff.
0: And they're coming to the Gold Coast.
1: Yeah, it's pretty crazy. I looked at their Australian tour. They're playing much bigger venues. They're playing Brisbane. They're playing the Tivoli on Friday night, I believe, before they come down. They're playing the Powerhouse in New Zealand. So they're playing some bigger venues. So getting to see them at the Cooley Hotel is pretty damn amazing. I had to double check, actually. When I looked, I thought maybe it's a just different Descendants.
0: Maybe it's a tribute band to the band or something. But no, this is the real deal.
1: This is a real deal. You know, and if you're around in the 80s and the 90s and you're in the skate and surf scene, you would have definitely seen, you know, a Descendants t-shirt with that cartoon character, which is actually, it started out in 82, which came from the Milo Ackerman, the lead singer. It's an image of him. So they've got this cartoon character, which has become their mascot now, called Milo.
0: Oh, okay. So should we have a listen?
1: Yeah, sure.
2: I want to be stereotyped. I want to be classified.

0: Okay, that's called Suburban Home, and the band, of course, The Descendants, and they will be at the Cooley Hotel on Saturday. Okay, now you've got a pick. You've got a pick of the week, I believe. Pick of the bands?
1: Yeah. So, again, heading back to Moe's, and this is Saturday night, so it's competing with the Descendants gig, but Moe's are putting on what they call their Dog Days event. It's number 5, so it's the 5th time they've run this. And it's a mini sort of music and skate festival. It starts from 2 p.m. and runs till nearly midnight, and there's something like 12 bands playing from 2 p.m. They've set up an extra stage in addition to their permanent stage so that they've got seamless music playing all day, and they set up a half pipe.
0: So you have to skate and listen to the music at the same time.
1: Yeah, and they're going to have some. They've got prizes and games and, you know, drink specials for adults, and the, you know, Mexican food truck that's going to be on site, and they've got a bunch of pro skaters.

0: And they've got a bunch of pro skaters. So you can actually, kids are welcome for the first part of the day, so from 2 p.m. to 6 p.m., and there's special pricing for that, for the under-18s. But then after 6 p.m., then it's a plus 18 event. But yeah, going back to your point, the pick of those 12 bands, and it was a pretty hard pick, was an exciting new Brisbane band that I've sort of been keeping an eye on that play this sort of, they call it sad rock.
1: Oh, sad rock.
0: Sad rock, yeah. We've got nearly every category of rock now, haven't we? But yeah, the band is called Bad Neighbour. They've literally just dropped their second album called Burns from the X-Rays. And this is not a single or anything, but I picked one of my favourite tracks from that album already called In Home.
1: Okay, the song is called In Home. The band Bad Neighbours, in case you want to do a bit of a deep dive, if going out's not your thing and you just want to discover some new music, have a listen to this. 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

0: Oh, okay. I actually really like that.
1: It's awesome, hey?
0: It is very good.
1: It's really
0: Bad
1: good.
0: Neighbours, and they are a Brisbane, sad, inverted commas, sad rock outfit.
1: Yeah, it's that moody, alt-rock, punchy, melodic hooks, and there's just that little bit of emo in there, which I think is what you might like.
0: I think that's exactly what I like.
1: As a Cure fan.
0: Yes, indeed. Thank you very much for pointing that out. That's brilliant. Okay, so some of the things to... So let's quickly recap, because I know a lot of people go, I missed the start of that. So starting tonight?
1: Yep, Coastal Social, Volume 4 at Moe's Desert Clubhouse. Five bands, Jolie headlining, and Ollie Two Hills, one of the supports there. And then Saturday, we've got the Godfathers of Pop and Punk, the Descendants at the Cooley Hotel. Definitely want to get along to that. And then also on Saturday the 13th, we've got Dog Days 5, the mini skate and music festival featuring 12 bands, including that band that we just heard before, Brisbane band Bad Neighbours. And that's, Saturday 13th, and that's from 2 p.m. Going through to nearly midnight.
0: Yeah, and can I just quickly, I'll cherry pick a few big names that are coming up before the end of June. So we've got Phil Jamieson of Vinnie's on June 20, and Paul Dempsey, Shotgun Karaoke Volume 2 at Hot Art, which is also cool. On June 20 as well. So there's some, and Screaming Jets at the 28th of June at Mummy Marquetta. So keep an eye on those gig guides, keep supporting local music, and thank you very much. Rock on, Justin Hero.
1: No worries, thank you.
0: 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It is the biggest stage in world sport. It gets underway tomorrow, and you're going to meet the local family that's heading off to the FIFA World Cup.

0: That is Hozier and Too Sweet on 91.7 ABC Gold Coast. It is 24 minutes past 10. The Mudjabar Show, yes, the agricultural show, is coming up in just 2 weeks. Where is the year going? There's some new features, and we're going to find out from the president of the show very soon. But first, football fever. It is definitely in the air right now because the World Cup is nearly upon us. How good would it be to be there? Well, there's a local family who will be, and you will meet one member next.
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0: World Cup soccer. Oh, you can smell it. There's been a little bit of controversy around ticket prices, visas, international conflict, but put that aside, and there is a lot of excitement around this year's edition. It is, of course, the biggest, most popular international sporting event. For most, that digital screen is as close as you're going to get to the action, but for a rare few, it will be the experience of a lifetime. One local family that will be there is the Mafradakis from Helensvale, and Dad Alex caught up with Trevor Jackson this morning.
2: I've never been to World Cup before. I was 50 last week, so this is my present to myself and my family. And it has cost an absolute fortune. Well, I don't think I would have come up with this genius idea about a year ago had I've known.
3: Had you known, yeah. Well, you've got a rather large family, haven't you, Alex? How many?
2: Well, I've got four children and a wife, so yes, all six of us are going. So I'm not going to give you the dollar value, but it's ridiculous.
3: No. I took my family of four to the US 3 years ago, and I know how expensive that was, so I don't need to ask. So one of the controversial aspects of this tournament has been the ticket pricing. Aside from the cost of international travel in itself, has that been an issue for you, or did you get tickets early?
2: So we basically went through the lottery and had no luck. So I had everybody I knew in the universe with an email address signed up to the FIFA account trying to get tickets. Nobody had any luck. And then there was a second round, which we also failed in. Now, I work in television. I don't work for the ABC and I don't work for SBS, but I know one person that works at SBS, who, of course, are the host broadcaster. So I had to go in through the back door and had to go in and beg and say, listen, is there any way you can get me tickets? I still had to pay cost price, but I ended up paying $895 US per ticket. And I'm going to two games. So, and there's six of us going to each game. So, that, I mean, you could do the maths on that.
3: Wow.
2: Had I not known that person, there is no way I would be going because it would have been double, even triple the price.
3: Yeah, as we're hearing. And then all these other categories that are outrageously priced that have been released since then. So you're going to two games. What two games are you going to, Alex?
2: And to England, so you probably guessed my accent. I was born in England, but I've lived in Australia for 26 years. So my allegiances are, I'm going to say 70-30, still skewed to England. But I'm going to England, Croatia in Dallas, and Socceroos USA in Seattle.
3: Oh, okay. So you get to see both your teams. Okay, excellent. Well done. And look, great cities to visit. So, you know, hopefully it'll be a great experience. Have you been to a World Cup before?
2: No, I've never been to a World Cup. I've been to plenty of football, but never a World Cup. So I'm very, very excited about it.
3: Yeah, and what are you most excited about, Alex?
2: Oh, well, England winning. I'm 50, and I was minus 10 when England last won the World Cup.
3: I was going to say, so, not in your lifetime, no. Well,
2: 60 years of hurt. I'm also a Southampton fan, so I've never seen us win anything either. So,
3: geez, you are a long-suffering football fan. So, Alex, okay, honestly, what do you think England's chances are?
2: I think they're excellent. I really do. I mean, I said this last World Cup, but I think we have the best squad in the world. Whether we can put it all together on the day is another matter. It's penalties. It's always been the Achilles heel for England. Something switches off in their brain, or probably switches on in their brain more like, as soon as they've got to put the ball on that spot. And if we can get that off our shoulders, then I think we can win the World Cup.
3: Okay, and if they happen to make the finals, would you stay on and somehow try and scrounge a ticket for one of those games?
2: Oh, God, no, absolutely not. No, I'd have to sell my house to do that, I think. I'm going to the US. We're then taking the kids to Disneyland Paris sometime around second round quarterfinals time, where I will be watching in Paris bars, and then we actually end up in the UK. So if we do get to the semis and the final, I'll be watching in, I imagine, the UK stadium, because they tend to put on big events when we get to that stage of the competition.
3: Celebrating on home turf, indeed. Can I ask you then about that other, you know, 30% that you give to the Socceroos? There have been suggestions that they're underdone. Do you think that they might go okay in this tournament?
2: I think the Socceroos have got a goal-scoring problem. I think what I've seen of them recently, they are very tidy in defence. They're well organised. I think they're well managed and well trained. I don't think we have got a X-factor striker. That's what we need to find. We need to find a way to score goals. I mean, who have we got? We've got USA, Paraguay and Turkey. There's no world beaters there, but none of them are easy beats either. No. I expect every goal to be gold dust in that group. Lots of nil-nils and 1-0s and 1-1s.
0: Yeah, I hope he's wrong. That was Alex Mavridakis speaking to Trevor Jackson on Brekkie this morning. Lucky enough to be front and centre for the World Cup soccer. Oh, it's all happening from tomorrow, and we'll certainly keep you across all of that right here on 91.7 ABC Gold Coast. It's just gone 10:30. My name's Nicole Dyer. Of course, Trevor will be back tomorrow with you. Oh, no, actually, I think Tom Forbes will be keeping you company tomorrow morning from 5. Trevor's having a longer weekend. At the moment, it's 18 degrees in Brisbane, 17 Canungra, Coolangatta at 19 degrees and 20 at the Seaway. Hopefully all this shower activity will go away, so in a couple of weeks when the Mudrabar show gets underway, everything will be fine and dandy. There's some new features, some new things to look forward to. The president of the show joining you in just a moment.

0: Can't help but smile when you hear that track. That's Olivia Dean and Man I Need on 91.7 ABC Gold Coast. If you listen to ABC Gold Coast throughout the day and you listen to Kat Feeney or perhaps Kelly Higgins Divine at night, and they're supercharged and super excited about 100 years of the Ekka, and that's great. But before the Ekka, we here on the GC are getting ready for the Mudrabar show. It is only 2 weeks away and it is in its 96th year. President Melanie Bryson, good morning.
1: Good morning. Can you believe it? 2 weeks to go.
0: No, I can't. And if it was me who was president, I'd be rather stressed. How are things coming along?
1: Things are great. Our volunteers live for this time of the year, so we're all very excited. We are working 24/7, mind you, but we love it. Love
0: now,
1: every minute of it.
0: I believe one of the biggest highlights is the arrival of Rose Farm Queensland for the first time. So what will they be bringing to the show?
1: We are super excited about this. So for the first time ever, Rose Farm will be bringing micro mini Highland cows and their black nose lambs. And they are social media sensations. Everybody loves them. They're all over my feed. We can't wait. They are super cute.
0: How small are micro mini Highland cows?
1: They're only up to your knees. They're really tiny. They're super cute and fluffy, and they've got the most boopable noses you've ever seen. They're really cute.
0: Well, they say good things come in small packages. Speaking of small, I believe miniature goats, and the woman who started the miniature goats, she's developed this breed.
1: Yeah, so Sue comes to us every year and we have our fantastic miniature goat exhibition, and they also have their competition. So they're located right on the showgrounds and they are also the tiniest little things you've ever seen, and they are super friendly. Everyone gets to have a cuddle and a pat, and Sue knows all about them because she did develop the breed, so she is a great wealth of information.
0: So very much hands-on for when people come to the Mudrabar show when it comes to the micro mini Highland cows and the pygmy goats. You can get up right close and personal?
1: Yeah, and we are all about education, so it's really important that the kids that come out to the country and come and see us over in Mudrabar, they learn about where their food comes from, where their clothes come from, and having our animals there and showing them all about it is half the battle. You know, it's really important that they understand and they can see and experience it for themselves.
0: All right, now before we talk about humans, I still want to talk about animals, and the ABC series Muster Dogs, very popular. Which means, I'm guessing, Walkabout Working Dogs. There's a show for 2 days. And if you want to see these dogs in action, the Mudrabar show is the place to do that. Tell me a little bit about what we can expect.
1: Yeah, so Walkabout Working Dogs are again with us this year, so they'll have shows right across the weekend. They obviously have their working dogs and they've got about half a dozen sheep there, and they show off all of their tricks, they answer to their whistles. They usually bring some puppies as well, draw great crowds over the weekend, so we usually quite a few deep. So I would suggest you check the calendars when you get on the grounds and get in there early and get your spot. It's fantastic.
0: Mudrabar Agricultural Show President Melanie Bryson. The cows from Cow's Corner, they're on the move and they are coming to the show, I believe, in the cattle comp.
1: They are, they are. So the boys will bring them over a couple of days before the show, and then they'll give them a nice bath and get those Queensland spray paint off their coats, and in they come, and they are the most beautiful cows, most beautiful, gentle cows, and they've been supporting us for many, many years and competing. So, yes, all those cows on Cow Corner that have been in the media quite a lot over the last few days will be at the show, so you can come and see them for yourself.
0: I don't think they need to get rid of the Queensland spray paint. I believe there will be reason for celebration in that paint should stay, but maybe we can discuss that.
1: Well, yes, I don't know if they'll get a blue ribbon, though. They need to be nice and bright and shiny, yes, to get their blue ribbons.
0: Okay. I didn't realise. Yeah. What else do the cows have to be in order to win? I mean, what do judges look for?
1: Yeah, so it's really very competitive, and we have specialised judges that come in from all over the state, actually, to come in and judge the cows. So if you have a look on Saturday morning, if you come to join us at the showgrounds from 8 o'clock, you'll see the cows getting shampooed, they get blow-dries, they get brushed, and they are amazing animals, and they look beautiful for their presentation and parading around the ring where they are vying for that champion ribbon.
0: Right. Last but not least, and I know there's wood chopping and there's so many other things that we could get to. Just remember, put this in your diary now. We're giving you plenty of notice. It's the last weekend of June, the Mudrabar show. And that is a man who'll be joining all of us, including me, in the studio, I believe, next week. And he's in charge of the poultry competition. He's the king of chooks. I'm talking about Rafe. Tell me, what am I in for when he comes in next week?
1: He's the most enthusiastic poultry keeper you've ever probably met. He is a character. He's one of our fantastic carries at the show. We love him dearly, but he is a passionate man about his poultry, and you'll get to meet him in the Poultry Pavilion all weekend, and you're obviously going to speak to him not too distant future, so everyone will get to hear him and meet him. We love him.
0: Yeah, I've heard the myth, the man, the legend. I've heard great yes. things. I'm looking forward to meeting him in the flesh. How many people are you expecting to come through the gates in a couple of weeks?
1: Yeah, so we welcome 20,000 people through our gates almost every year. So it's a fantastic event. People get to come and they experience agriculture. We are a true agricultural show. So it's really nice for the kids to put the screens down, put the technology away, connect with each other, connect with their friends and family, and enjoy a really wholesome, affordable event. It's really good. It's great. We love it.
0: Melanie, we have been talking about today's date, which is International Day of Play. And I'm going to put without notice, obviously going to the show is a great way for kids and hands-on and, as you say, downing the devices. But when you were a kid, Melanie Bryson, and you were told to go outside, what did you do?
1: Well, I was, I'm a Gen Xer, so we were out riding until all hours of the night, until the streetlights came on, weren't we?
0: Pretty much, yeah.
1: Yes, we were outside until the streetlights came on, then we thought, no, we better get home for dinner. But we love being outside, and I think that's what's missing today for a bit for our kids. They don't get outside enough, and the Ag Show is the perfect opportunity for them to get out, get their boots on, and pat a few animals and get some hands in some grain, find some gems in some sand. We've got so many things that are very tactile, very good for them to do.
0: All right, Melanie, I'm pumped. Melanie Bryson, Madrabar Agricultural Show President, last weekend of June. Best of luck.
1: Thank you. Final
0: countdown. It is 18 to 11, 91.7 ABC Gold Coast. We'll check in with the bomb and find out what's going on with your weather today. Obviously, more showers are coming.

0: buddy.
1: Tapped.
2: The models out of mind, out of sight. It is a 10:45. This is your Gold Coast Mornings program here at ABC Gold Coast. And footy tonight, something very special will go down. The Broncos taking on the Rabbitohs in Sydney. Both teams will pay tribute to Jai Arrow, who was diagnosed with motor neurone disease. While he's been a Rabbitoh more recently, he started his NRL career with the Broncos, also played for the Titans. The Brisbane jersey will add Jai's name and his Broncos number, 222, embroidered above the team's emblem. The match-worn jerseys will be auctioned after the game, with all proceeds going towards Jai and his family. For the Broncos skipper, Adam Reynolds, it'll hold special significance.
3: Jai's an old boy. He's represented this club and got a great friendship with Jai and some great memories both on and off the field. And it's a super important week, not only for us, not only for South Sydney, but the whole game in general, sport and life in general. You know, if we can contribute and make a change in trying to find a cure, it's more than, worth going out there and representing Jai. I love the bloke. He competed hard on the field. He's a champion fellow and he gets the boys up wherever he is. So, it's going to be an honour to wear his name and his number on the jersey this weekend, as to South Sydney will be representing Jai with the jersey, I believe. And, it makes for a great weekend.
2: Broncos skipper Adam Reynolds there. And instead of their usual red and green stripes, the Rabbitohs will be playing in an all-white jersey. Their sponsors have also agreed to white out their logos. The only colour on the jersey will be the name Arrow across the shoulders of every player in green, turning all attention to Jai as an inspiration to everyone fighting motor neurone disease or those willing to stand beside Jai in his fight against this insidious disease. Jai will ring the Rabbitohs' legacy bell as his teammates and the opposition form a guard of honour before entering the field of play in an emotional game day moment in the lead up to kickoff. So that will be happening. It is 10:50. I'll let you know what's happening in conversations in just a moment.
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2: Sarah Kanowski's guest is Morelle Day, a young woman looking for adventure. She hitchhiked on a catamaran sailing from Darwin to Sri Lanka. The skipper was a Frenchman who revealed on board that he had once done jail time for hijacking a plane. What she found out later was that this particular man was a fugitive on the run from another high-profile crime. Secrets at Sea, your conversation coming up at 11:05 this morning. Checking your weather next.

0: Warren Zevon, Werewolves of London on 91.7 ABC Gold Coast, joining you from the Bureau of Meteorology, Daniel Hayes. Hello.
1: G'day, Nicole.
0: I'm not howling at the moon. I'm howling at the shower activity at the moment, though. It's relentless. I mean, it's not heavy. It's just there. It's just, and it's going to stay here for a little while. What does the rest of today look like?
1: Yeah, look, we expect to see more showers developing. It comes and goes. It is showers, so there will be patches of blue between it, but it is going to be with us for a number of days yet, so not just today. And again, we could see a few places that do push up over 10 millimetres out of it. Most people will probably be less, 1 to 5 is what's most likely, but do you string a few showers together or get a heavier one, you can push up over that 10 millimetre range. We saw a few that did push up into the 10 to 20 mils again in the last 24 hours.
0: Yeah, yesterday afternoon, I think, took a lot of people by surprise. It was quite dark and quite showery. Now, tomorrow, Friday, so everyone's gearing up for the weekend, very similar outlook showers. Overnight temps, I think, are disappointing some because it doesn't feel very wintry, sort of sitting around that 14, 15 degree mark. But the maximums, 23. Why is every maximum temperature until the middle of next week just stuck on 23?
1: Yeah, it's very consistent. We've just got this same regime, basically. We've got these east-to-southeasterlies blowing in off the Southern Coral Sea. And, of course, the sea surface temperatures, while they do change, they've changed very slowly. So that's where our air mass is coming from. And so it's going to be consistent.
0: And what's the word for boaties and for our board riders? Can you give us a bit of an insight as we get oh so close to the weekend?
1: Yeah, look, we don't see too much change either. We do see the winds pick up a little bit as we head into the weekend. 10 to 15 knot easterlies today and tomorrow will be pretty consistent still. By Saturday, they shift a little more southeasterly at times and they do come up to 15 to 20 knots. So there's a bit of an increase in the wind strength. It doesn't have a huge impact on the actual sea conditions, though. Generally, we're around about a metre or less for the next couple of days. When the winds pick up, we might start to see up to 1.5 metres, particularly in the offshore areas, but it doesn't look like being much more than that.
0: Okay. All right. Thank you very much, Daniel Hayes from the Bureau of Meteorology. It is very much a rinse and repeat situation with showers, tops of 23 and overnight temps sitting around 14, 15 for Surfers Paradise.

Masher, if I could turn back time on 91.7 ABC Gold Coast. Thank you so much to turning back time and talking about how you used to beat boredom when you were a kid back in the day. It is International Day of Play. Maybe your mission today to find that inner child within you and give you some downtime today. The temperatures at the moment still very consistent right across the board, 19 degrees, including you, Canungra, heading for a top of 23. We've got your latest ABC news in just a moment and, yeah, another blow for peace in the Middle East with the US launching a new strike on Iran. We'll have full details on that story very, very soon. And, well, here we go. Hello, Glasgow. Commonwealth Games, Olympic gold medalist Cameron McAvoy winning the men's 50 metres free at the Australian Swimming Trials. Molly O'Callaghan also booking a ticket to the Com Games as well.

Estella Mitri and Roll to Me on ABC Gold Coast. On behalf of the morning show, myself and Chloe, have a fabulous Thursday. We'll be back tomorrow from 8:30. This is 91.7 ABC Gold Coast. Your latest news and conversations is next.

0: Year. We celebrated Jean's birthday. So it was, you know, very much party time. But, and I think overall that from other accounts I've read of people, strangers getting on the boat and sailing somewhere, it could have been a lot worse. We argued about food, about, you know, you're having too much muesli and I didn't get my share of muesli. We argued about dirty dishes being left in the sink, all the kinds of things that, you know, students might argue about in a shared house. But nothing ever came to blows. And I've read accounts where that has happened and crew will ostracise one member. I mean, it can be devastating. It never, ever got that bad. And in the end, we realised we were literally on the same boat together and we had to try and get on.
1: Well, the situation developed to an extent that you thought you were going to need to abandon ship. What happened?
0: That was the worst day, probably. And I think we're on rations by that time and quite lethargic. And there'd been a big storm and we woke up this morning and I saw water running down the galley steps. So it was coming from somewhere, even more water than we had. It got into the food. We had wet spaghetti, you know, wet everything. So Jean had said, you better grab your passports. We might have to get into the lifeboat. It was that serious. And so we're all looking at each other, goggled eye. I mean, this is a moment. This is a moment we could die.
1: And you're in the middle of the ocean.
0: In the middle of the ocean, and it's emptiness. You know, it's blue emptiness. There's sky and sea, and that's all you can see.
1: So did you get in the lifeboat? What happened?
0: No. Weirdly enough, I mean, when you think of the word lifeboat, you think that's going to save your life. But somehow to shift from our position where we were on this wrecked boat that was our home to go to another unknown, nobody wanted to do that. And no one was rushing to get into that lifeboat that Jean had also, as an aside, said at one point, oh, I've never tested the lifeboat. It can sink for all I know the minute we get in it. And one of the other crew members said, what do we need to take? And he said, oh, nothing. There's water and glucose biscuits on board. It's part of the kit. And then Jean trying to go dive down and look at the major damage, and he sort of did a makeshift repair of it. He decided that perhaps if we got to land somewhere, that possibly he could do some repairs. So Jean consulted the pilot book and found that there was a sandbank near Borneo, so we headed towards that.
1: And what did the locals think of this little catamaran of foreigners turning up?
0: Well, it was okay for the first night, and we were glad to see that there was some driftwood on the island, that at high tide it wasn't submerged, that we could finally walk around at some point. And so, you know, just having a little bit of a safe anchorage was great. We could see land on the horizon and we could make out enough. It was like a thin grey pencil stroke of land, but there were a couple of thatched huts that we could make out in the distance too. Anyway, that was all right. We slept the first night, and the next morning we had visitors, and it was probably 5 canoes, 10 men in each, who just came and in front of the boat. Now, we had the sandbank behind us, these canoes in front. If we needed to escape, where could we go? There was no escape at that point. But we didn't know what they wanted. They could have been friendly. They could have been just seeing, you know, if we needed help. But that isn't how it panned out. They were quite unfriendly. We had a barking dog on our boat, which I think kept them at bay. And this kind of went on for hours. The female crew members were downstairs. Jean had told us to go downstairs. So there was only the other male crew member and the dog and Jean on board. But it seemed to be hours and hours of this face-off and no progress being made. At one point, one of the men tried to board the boat, and Jean put up his hand quite, you know, authoritatively and said no, and the dog really went off and started barking. And what he said,

0: Bagdor.
1: When I was in Belfast a year ago after riots broke out in the small town of Ballymena following the arrest of two Romanian teens over the alleged sexual assault of a young girl, a list was circulating of homes where migrants lived. This week in Belfast, there's also a hit list of addresses doing the rounds. The police force is warning that sharing that information may be a criminal offence and has beefed up security outside some of the premises.
2: The past 3 days since Monday has brought pain to my heart and tears to my eyes.
1: Jane Morris is a former deputy speaker of the Northern Ireland Assembly and was one of the architects of the Good Friday Agreement of 1998, which officially ended the Troubles.
2: I was born and bred in Belfast, and obviously there were the days of the Troubles that I lived through. I was a teenager when they started, but that was so, so long ago. And this horrific things we're witnessing is just shocking.
1: The violence has been condemned by the UK Prime Minister Keir Starmer and his Secretary of State for Northern Ireland, Hilary Benn.
3: Nothing can justify the violence that we saw on the streets of Northern Ireland with masked thugs.
1: From the leader of the opposition Conservatives, Kemi Badenoch, a call for calm too, albeit with a nod to the immigration debate that is the backdrop to this violence.
4: People have a right to be angry. I am angry. And people have the right to expect their politicians to secure our borders. But no one has a right to burn families out of their homes or to burn public property and attack the police.
1: The 30-year-old Sudanese refugee charged with attempted murder has been named as Hadi Aladid and remanded in custody after a brief appearance in a Belfast court. His alleged victim, 44-year-old Stephen Ogilvy, has lost an eye and suffered other significant injuries to his face, neck and back. Mr. Ogilvy's family has released a statement saying they're disgusted by the scenes that unfolded after the attack. The family said many migrants had made a deeply valuable contribution to Northern Ireland, and they called for peaceful protest. With what's known as marching season, always a time of increased tension, heading towards its annual peak, the country is holding its breath.
5: Barbara Miller there. The 2026 World Cup, hosted across Mexico, Canada and the US, kicks off tomorrow. But as teams including the Socceroos finalise their preparations, a geo- and socio-political cloud hangs over the tournament. The deputy editor of ABC Sport, Amanda Shalala, is in Mexico City ahead of the opening match, and she joins me. Amanda, the FIFA president held a press conference earlier sort of defending the way the governing body was handling some of the issues plaguing the World Cup, sort of dismissing some of those complaints too. What did Gianni Infantino have to say?
6: Andy, he had plenty to say. He spoke to the media for over an hour here in Mexico City, and around half of that was just a monologue delivered to us, telling us all his thoughts on everything. And unprompted, he did hit on what he called the three big hot topics that have dominated a lot of discussions in the lead up to this World Cup: tickets, visas, and Iran. On ticket prices, there's been so much criticism on FIFA. This will be the most expensive World Cup in history. There have been a handful of tickets available at the base price of $60, but most are in the hundreds to thousands to tens of thousands of dollars range. And they're also being resold on marketplace platforms. And there are tickets going for hundreds of thousands. In one silly case, a ticket to the final is listed for $2 million, and FIFA does take a cut of those sales as well. So he really defended that and was saying that it's all about supply and demand. We have huge demand, and we need to make this money. This is our cash cow, essentially. He didn't use those exact words, but this is the way we make all our money to then fund everything for football in the whole world in the intervening 4 years. On visas, he essentially said, you know, we don't have the power to decide who goes in and out of the US. So just, you know, take it easy on that front. And he spoke about Iran as well. There were a lot of concerns over whether they would be able to get into the US. In the end, they have opted to have their base camp in Mexico, in Tijuana. They'll fly in and out of the US on match days. At some point, Iran was threatening maybe to not even send the team here. So on all of these issues, he said FIFA has done their best, and ultimately everyone just needs to understand that they've done whatever they could to get us to this point.
0: We'll try, we'll discuss.

0: ABC News, good afternoon. I'm Michael Bausch. State and Territory Disability Ministers say the federal government has broken its word by pushing through NDIS changes that violate a national cabinet deal, as Campanella reports.
1: In a joint submission to a parliamentary inquiry into proposed amendments to laws overseeing the National Disability Insurance Scheme, the ministers say the changes are being pushed through with limited consultation with the states. The bill put forward by the government paves the way for reducing the cost of the scheme by about $38 billion over 4 years. The ministers say the pace of reform focuses heavily on reining in expenditure, and that if changes to the NDIS aren't done with careful coordination with the states, there's a risk participants will end up in hospitals or have no access to services.
0: Police are urging anyone targeted in a spate of Brisbane slingshot attacks to come forward. Four young men have been charged over the alleged drive-by incidents. Several pedestrians were hit by metal projectiles in the city's inner west in late May. Detective Acting Senior Sergeant Mark Brueggemann says anyone with information should come forward.
2: We're still investigating these acts. They are serious. We suspect that other people might have been targeted in our communities and they might have been struck by a passing vehicle. They might have been struck by an object at the time, not realising what had occurred.
0: Fire has damaged a house at Warra on the Western Downs. Emergency crews were called at about 9:30 this morning and arrived to find the home well alight. Police believe it wasn't occupied at the time and investigation is underway. Federal officials warn that Australia's heavy reliance on Elon Musk's Starlink threatens national sovereignty just days before SpaceX's historic stock market debut. Cam Wilson reports.
3: Satellite internet provider Starlink has an estimated 200,000 Australian customers and deals with both Telstra and Optus. Documents obtained via a Freedom of Information request shows Home Affairs officials flagging that Starlink's success presents a challenge to Australian sovereignty. While acknowledging the service's benefit, officials said it's hard to regulate offshore assets. The Australian Signals Directorate has also warned that private satellite operators exert significant control over their networks. SpaceX did not respond to questions from the ABC.
0: North Queensland cane farmers are in limbo as Mackay Sugar deals with a cyber security incident. Amy Mitchell reports.
4: Mackay Sugar issued a cease harvest notice to sugar growers in the region with a computer systems breakdown affecting operations at its three mills on Wednesday. The company produces about 700,000 tonnes of sugar annually. Mackay Cane Growers Chairman Joseph Borg says farmers have been informed the mill owners are trying to get systems back online as soon as possible.
5: As soon as this happened, phone calls were sent out, made to growers and contractors.
4: In a statement, Mackay Sugar says it has engaged cybersecurity specialists and is working closely with authorities to investigate the incident.
0: An innovative new smart clock is giving older Australians more independence. It's all thanks to a young man's determination to keep his granddad safe, as Jessica Ross reports.
6: It took nearly 2 days for Kai Gould's grandfather to be found after he fell at his home west of Toowoomba.
7: We were all thinking, oh, we should have called him. But then when we tried to call him, he hated it.
6: So the 20-year-old electrical engineering student created a smart clock that allows his grandfather to push a button at set times, triggering an automatic text message. Jeff Rowe from Aged and Disability Advocacy Australia says Mr. Gould should be commended.
8: It's really encouraging to see young people looking out for their older family members and thinking about solutions.
6: The clocks are now being snapped up by other families, retirement homes and hospitals.
0: To sport now, in the NRL, round 15 begins this evening with Souths hosting the Broncos. Both sides are looking for a much-needed win. In the AFL, the Western Bulldogs take on the Adelaide Crows in round 14. The weather for Queensland, mostly fine today in the west, but showers elsewhere. They'll be widespread at times for the north tropical coast, with some rain for the southern and central interior. A similar forecast for tomorrow, Brisbane, the Gold Coast and the Sunshine Coast, all 15 to 23 degrees, Ipswich 11 to 23. Looking further ahead, a few showers expected in the southeast on Saturday, Sunday and Monday as well. On Moreton Bay, east to southeasterly winds at 10 knots, seas below half a metre. For more news, head to news.abc.net.au.
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12: 5 minutes past one. Has your local bus route become a little more popular lately? Certainly since the introduction of 50-cent fares, maybe that Middle Eastern fuel crisis had a bit to do with it too. Turns out that buses are Queensland's most popular form of public transport, and patronage is up 17% on last year. Well, you might be aware that we've been looking for the best bus stops in Greater Brisbane this year, and thanks to your help, we've got a very exciting new addition to one of the bus stops that proved to be one of the most popular. You'll hear more about the plaque that you helped bring about, but I'm also keen to hear from you about the bus stops in Brisbane that wouldn't make the best bus stop list, the bus stops that could do with a little bit of improving. I'll be taking your nominations for Brisbane's worst bus stop. Plus, how hard is it to stuff up fairy bread?
13: Fairy bread and fairy milk for my 10 kids. Soft white bread, Aussies, don't come after me. I use cookie butter, not real butter, and sprinkles. Cut off the crust, spread on the butter, and add tons of sprinkles.
12: Did you hear that? Cookie butter. I didn't even know there was a thing called cookie butter, but of course there is in the US of A. This afternoon, you're going to hear about all of the fascinating ways that Americans are cooking, making, baking that classic Australian birthday favourite. You might say they're butchering the birthday favourite. And our evening's Queen Kelly Higgins Devine will join you before 3 o'clock. We might try some of these way far out and wacky ways with fairy bread. Keeping an open mind, maybe, just maybe, someone has figured out a better way. You'll find out before 3 p.m.

0: And I bought two brand new of those little clip-on mics to take out in the ocean because I didn't want my $5,000 mics going out there. And the cameraman magically dropped one of them into the ocean before the boat had even left the shore and before I'd even turned it on for the first time. So I sent it back to Rode and explained exactly what happened, and they sent me a brand new one, again, no charge. And subsequent to that, I then, given so much good customer service, I bought 24 of their mics for a project I was working on, and they've got those little foam fluffy things that sit on top to stop the wind blowing on them. I emailed them and said, look, you know, these are the first things that are going to get lost. I noticed they're $20 each as a spare part. Can you help me out? And in the mail arrived 24 of them plus 24 of the clips to put them on shirts absolutely free of charge without me even asking.
1: How about that, Chris? I'm glad to hear that you had some good customer service from an Australian business, no less. Thank you very much. Chris is at Currumbin. You're on 612 ABC Brisbane and ABC Queensland. My name is Kat Feeney and it is 20 minutes to two. If you've got a story about good customer service or if indeed you remember receiving training back in the day for good customer service, I'd love to hear from you. 1300 222 612. That's 1300 222 612. And you can call now.
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1: About to step into cinematic history, courtesy of the Classic Movie Reviews Project. I wonder if you recognise the film in focus today.
4: It's people like you that are sending this country down the tubes. No sense of pride, no sense of loyalty, no sense of nothing, man.
1: Stellar cast. A teen drama from the 1980s, starring a very young Keanu Reeves. And starring the dad from Back to the Future. But what is the title of that film? And why was it so, so grim? And should you watch it today if you've never seen it before? More on that in a moment. But if you want to serve as our guest movie reviewer, if you recognise the movie, call now 1300 222 612.
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0: Timothy Chalamet, Ben Stiller, Adam Sandler, Spike Lee, John McEnroe. I could be here all day talking about the
1: expect
0: people.
1: To see celebrities losing their minds. Yeah, they were losing their minds, literally.
0: Okay. It was insane.
1: All right, I can't wait for the pickies. All right, so that's your basketball, a little bit of soccer. Jess Stewart with you from ABC Sport. And, of course, you'll be able to keep up to date with all of the World Cup action through ABC Sport and ABC News. It kicks off tomorrow, our time, I think, doesn't it, Jess? Okay, so let's take a look at some of the sport happening a little closer to home, starting with the NRL. And South Sydney is set to honour the recently retired forward Jay Arrow on the clash tonight with Brizzy. They'll be wearing special jerseys, Jess.
0: Yeah. The Rabbitohs are going to wear like an all-white jersey that has Arrow written in green on the back. Really looks quite like a beautiful jersey, I'll say. It's not only a word you use for a jersey, but it looks really nice. And then the Broncos, I think they're wearing that blackout kit that they wore again, they wore last weekend as a mental health, jersey for awareness for mental health, but they're putting on their jersey, Jai's Broncos playing number just above their kind of logo as well.
1: Okay, so if you want to see the South Broncos game or listen to it, you can live and ad 3 from 7.05 on 6.12 ABC Brisbane. Kelly Higgins-Devine with you on the evening's program on digital streams. To the Athletics, Jess, and Gout. Gout's finished 6th in the men's 200 metres at the Oslo Diamond League meet.
0: Yeah, he did.
1: Good,
0: yeah.
1: Bad, ugly or otherwise?
0: I've seen a lot of reporting that overnight that it was like a flop or he's been handed a reality check, and quite negative reporting, to be honest, on Gout. And I think we just have to give ourselves a bit of a reality check and a reminder as people that support Gout and want him to do well, that he is only 18. He's like, that was his debut in a Diamond League event, which is where you're racing against the world's best. He was taking on Estelle Tobogo, who's the reigning 200-meter Olympic champion in this event, and he won comfortably. So just a good experience for Gout. I don't think we need to put any extra pressure and expectation on him. Mm-hmm. But we had some great Aussie results of that. Curtis Marshall went back-to-back in pole vault. We had Cam Myers come third, and Kai Robinson set a new Australian record in the 5,000 metre. So what that tells me is that we are primed heading into the Commonwealth Games.
1: That's good to hear. Jess Stewart, thank you so much.
0: Thank you.
1: Oh, yeah, the Comm Games. Jess will be there. Glasgow. Comprehensive coverage right here on 6.12 ABC Brisbane, ABC Queensland, through ABC Sport, ABC Listen, and online. Next up, the Classic Movies Reviews Project, focusing on a film that's been described as the film that captures most accurately what it's like to be dead inside during the end of the Cold War, the height of MTV, and the invasion of concerned but impotent parents. It stars a young Keanu Reeves. But what is the title of this film? And if you haven't seen it, should you? That's next.
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0: for it. 1300 222 612 is the phone number, or you can text on 0467 922 612. 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
0: Great to be with you. 20 minutes past two. Been talking about AI at this time all week, because you're living through a revolution and it's got extraordinary ramifications, practical applications. Look, last year, as you're aware, Queensland teachers went on strike for the first time in decades, calling for improvements to pay and conditions. But a new addition to the classroom will see their job description change again. Its name is Corella. And no, it's not on the roll. We've been spending this week diving into how Queensland's homegrown AI education chatbot will shape the learning experience of students in Queensland. Will it help improve performance? Will it help improve NAPLAN results? How does it work anyway? Well, what about the people charged with using the tool in classrooms? I'm not talking just about the students. I am talking, of course, about the teachers. Cresta Richardson is the president of the Queensland Teachers Union. Cresta, thank you for your time. What was your reaction to Corella?
2: Well, I think that Corella is a start. You know, we can't put our head in the sand and act like that artificial intelligence is not here, or that students aren't using it or teachers aren't using it. So it's a start, but from what I've heard from a lot of members is that it's a bit patchy. You know, like some of them talk about how it's hard to roll it out because, you know, we've got teacher shortages, so releasing teachers to be able to go and do it is difficult. We know that some schools have taken it on really well and other schools aren't using it at all.
0: Why might a school not use it at all?
2: Well, at a school I was at the other day, they were talking about the QLearn platform, which, as we know, for safety-wise, you know, had a data breach a few weeks ago. But they've got their materials on there. The students are used to accessing it there. It's responsive with what they do. So they've found that there's better opportunities with QLearn rather than using Corella. So, you know, I think we've got some really tech-savvy people who are early adopters, and I know that some of them are using the platform and happy with it. But ultimately, overall, you know, my feedback has been that it's a bit patchy and some schools aren't using it.
0: And some are,
2: you know. I think that, like I said, we can't act like it's not here. And at least it's something that is there and it keeps kids safe. That's really important.
0: Okay, and this is the tool that has been developed by the Education Department of Queensland for state schools. It's not a mandatory tool by the sound of it. It's optional. You can choose to not use this tool in your classrooms. Maybe a school can take a position, and some schools are taking the position that they want to use it. Of course, at the same time, independent schools, private schools are developing their own platform. So artificial intelligence has arrived in Queensland classrooms. It's here. This Corella platform cost the state government $1.5 million to develop. What kind of consultation did teachers have? Were you involved in the development of this tool?
2: I don't recall any of our people being involved in consultation around the use of Corella. I know that there's been the Queensland Virtual Academy that we were involved in consultation on earlier on. But as for the adoption and rollout of Corella, I'm not aware that we were part of that. We may have been, but I don't recall that. But, yeah, you know, generally we rely on feedback from members about it. And I do know that there were some schools where it had been rolled out in a trial in the last 18 months or so. And again, the feedback was patchy around that. And, you know, ultimately, Kat, it comes down to the fact that we need more teachers, because the teachers are the middle. You know, they're the human link between the technology and the students. And it's a tool that can support student learning. You know, AI is a tool that can support teaching. But enabling our members and kids to have the right prompts and be able to use it so that it supports learning, not so that it becomes a spit out of a document so that you can, you know, pop that in, is the answer. So we need more people.
0: You're on 612 ABC Brisbane and ABC Queensland. I'm Kat Finney and you're with Cresta Richardson, who is the president of the Queensland Teachers Union. It's 25 minutes past two and we're talking about Corella, which is the AI platform, the tool developed by the state government for use in classrooms in high schools across the state. And it cost

0: 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It's 2 minutes to three.
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0: Look, I wanted to remind you before I handed you over to your local drive show about the Ecker Quilt project I'd like your help with. All you need to do is knit, sew a 15 by 15 centimetre square, something that represents your connection to the Ecker. If you want details, simply text the word quilt to 0467 922612. That's quilt to 0467 922612. All the squares will eventually come together into one beautiful quilt. It will be on display at a special 150 years of Ecker exhibition at the show this August. We still need patches, so get involved. Text quilt now to 0467 922612.

0: Hello there, Bern Young with you now. Kat, sorry to cut you off there, although you did get me a little worried when you said it was 2 minutes to three at 3 minutes to three. I thought, hang on a minute, I'm not ready. Nice to be with you, though, from three until six tonight. Tell me, if you were balancing, and I mean really balancing, on something that's only 10 centimetres wide and you've got over a metre to fall, would you call that relaxing?
1: Yeah, well, a lot of people think beam is the hardest for gymnasts, but I would say a lot of gymnasts would disagree. Beam, you can kind of breathe and take your time. I guess that's what I mean when I say relax.
0: Like, okay.
1: You can just breathe through it and do a skill and do some dance afterward.
0: Yeah, just dance after you jump off in your, well, very impressive moves, because that is 19-year-old Gold Coaster Ruby Pass. She has just been announced as part of Australia's gymnastics team heading to Glasgow for the Commonwealth Games, and she'll tell you about her relaxing beam approach after 3 o'clock today. Also, the ARIA Hall of Fame, big ceremony happening down in Sydney at around 5:30. The red carpet's rolled out today. Mixtape, of course, is one of our highlights of the week on a Thursday afternoon. So we're having the Mixtape Hall of Fame. Which Australian band will you be putting in to the Mixtape Hall of Fame? They might be in the real Hall of Fame already, but we want them in the Mixtape Hall of Fame. Give me a call right now, 1300 903 917. I'm basically asking for your favourite Aussie band. It's news time.
2: ABC News, good afternoon. I'm Michael Bausch. Iran has dismissed

0: ABC Gold Coast.
1: And hello. Great to be with you on this Thursday afternoon. I've got a simple question for you, but you've got a lot of answers to choose from. Who is one of the best Australian musicians or bands? Because we are looking for inductees into what we're calling the ABC Gold Coast Drive Mixtape Hall of Fame. Mick will be putting together Mixtape after 5:30, and it's dedicated to the ARIA Hall of Fame inductees. And what a diverse range of artists are about to be inducted.

0: when I said diverse, that's because you've got Gurumul, and I started with Spider Bait. But yeah, Jenny Morris, Kate Sobrano, The Living End, and Vicar and Linda all prettying themselves for tonight's ceremony down in Sydney. We'll talk more about those artists later, but I want to know from you. Best Australian musician or band that you'd like to put into the Mixtape Hall of Fame today. Why are you nominating them? That's what I need to know. You could call me. I'd love to talk to you today. 1-300-903-917. The best Australian musician or band deserving of being in the Mixtape Hall of Fame today. You can nominate away and tell me why. 1-300-903-917. If you've only got time for a quick text message, do that too on 0487-993-222.
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0: Let me look outside the window. A lot less shower activity for us today, but out in the hinterland area, we've had a bit more of that going on. But it's heading west, so no trouble for us at this stage. Currently 21 degrees, so fairly cool out there. 21 at the airport and Seaway, 20 degrees for Canungra, 16 degrees on Tambourine Mountain. Brisbane's on 20, Beaudesert's on 18 degrees, Byron sitting on 22. You know, I was talking to someone all the way over in Western Australia today who quite urgently and somewhat worriedly said to me, "And what about Mary? What about Mary? Have they found Mary yet?" The whole of Australia seems to have been caught up in the search for this Tassie devil that is still on the loose on the Gold Coast. So, can we get an update? What do we know? And do we worry the more that Mary isn't found? Or is there evidence that she's out there and just avoiding the different traps that have been set up for her and the like? We'll get the very latest for you because our reporter, Charmaine Allison, has been on the case today. I've got Stacey on the line at Palm Beach.
2: Hi,
0: g'day, Stacey.
2: How are you, Ben?
0: I am very well. Are you going to put forward a nominee for Mixtape Hall of Fame?
2: Absolutely. It's no brainer. The Waif.
0: A no-brainer, you say. Okay, and why is it a no-brainer for you for the Waifs?
2: Oh, because they are just the best. Always. I've loved them since I saw them in Broome, probably nearly 30 years ago when they first formed.
0: And hang on a minute. You saw them in Broome when they were just starting out?
2: Yes, yeah. Playing in the pub there.
0: Oh, that has got to be one of the best places to have seen them because that's right. They're at home. They're in the west.
2: Yep, yep.
0: And then what about later on? Because, of course, it's all about, you know, longevity and getting it done. I remember seeing them just recently at one of those, you know, kind of all-Australian lineups. Have you seen them again recently?
2: Probably about the same time you're saying, on the Gold Coast maybe 8 months ago. But I've gone to, the Tivoli to see them lots, and if they're ever on at a festival, I'll go.
0: Yeah, fantastic. All right, well, they are the very first into Mixtape Hall of Fame, the Waifs, for you, Stacey, at Palm Beach. I should get started with some Waifs, I reckon. Now, I'm tossing up between Lighthouse and Highway 1. Which one do you want?
2: Let's go Lighthouse.
0: Let's go Lighthouse. Let's do it. Yeah. What a great way to start. I love it. Thanks for the call, Stacey.
2: Thanks, man.
0: Cheers.
2: Thank you so much.
0: 1-300-903-917. Your chance right now. What's the best Australian musician or band deserving of being in the ABC Gold Coast Mixtape Hall of Fame? These guys for sure. 11 past 3.

0: Well, they are officially into the Mixtape Hall of Fame today, thanks to Stacey at Palm Beach. That's the Waifs. And this is our way of adding to an already quite illustrious Hall of Fame. The ARIA Hall of Fame inductees will be celebrating as of tonight. Gurumul will, of course, be celebrated. Jenny Morris, Kate Sobrano, Spiderbait, The Living End, and Vicar and Linda all going into the Hall of Fame. But we thought, well, who's your favourite Australian band or artist? And why would you induct them into what we're calling the Mixtape Hall of Fame? Because every Thursday afternoon, Mick checks out either the latest music or the greatest music of yesteryear in the Mixtape, and we'll do that after 5:30. But between now and then, I'm putting together the inductees for the Mixtape Hall of Fame. They've got to be Australian, a musician or band, and tell me why. You could do that on the text line 0487 993 222, or as Stacey did, give me a call 1300 903 917.
1: Where is Mary?
2: I don't know.
1: Where is Mary?
2: I don't know.
1: Where
0: now,
1: is
0: I still
1: Mary?
0: Can't believe that that's a real folk song, African-American folk song that we found in the Smithsonian Library, I believe, online. But little did they know it would be used all these years later, as the Tassie devil that is Mary remains on the loose on the Gold Coast after escaping from Paradise Country Wildlife Park 9 days ago now. It is. Rescue teams have been scouring bushland for this missing marsupial. Experts hopeful that hunger will soon bring her out of hiding. And our reporter Charmaine Allison has been on the hunt today as well. Hi, Charmaine.
3: Hi, Bryn.
0: Are experts surprised that it is taking this long? Because it's not like they're not trying just about everything that should find this Tassie devil.
3: Yeah, well, I chatted to University of Queensland expert, captive animal management expert Al Mucci today, and he's been providing advice and equipment to the search parties during this effort. He says he's not surprised at all that the search is dragging on this long. Here's what he had to say.
4: Devils are very intelligent animals. They do have a wild personality, but a young devil like Mary, out of breeding season, the behaviour is find food and bunker down. So, you know, if you're going to have an escape, this is probably the wrong time to have an escape, because she's all about bunkering down.
0: Bunkering down, that's not helpful, is it?
3: It's really not ideal if you're searching for a Tasmanian devil at this time. Now, he does say that it appears Mary had a big feed on the weekend. Sniffer dogs found the remnants of a wallaby carcass, which she'd apparently devoured. He says it typically takes about 5 days for a Tassie devil to get hungry again after they've had a big feed like that. So he thinks we should see her emerge again in the coming days, and hopefully that's when they'll be able to catch her.
0: Okay, and so what kind of traps are they using to lure her in?
3: Yeah, so they're using a whole different type of cage traps with devices attached. So basically, if Mary hops in and pulls at some food, the door closes and that will trap her in there. They put some really rotten meat in those traps, which sounds horrible.
0: I don't know if it'll lure you and me, but obviously it lures Mary.
3: It lures the right animals, which is Tassie devils. They have a really keen sense of smell. So if Mary gets hungry, she'll be able to smell the meat from really far away, and hopefully she'll come running.
0: Okay. You chatted to locals because, of course, they're the ones who are being asked to be on the lookout. What did they have to say if they're living around that search site?
3: Yeah, so some of them were saying that they've heard the drones overhead. They've kind of heard the presence of the search efforts going on, and they're keeping an eye out. The overwhelming feeling was that people are really hopeful Mary will be found soon, and they're worried that this is taking a while. I did chat to one local, Olaf, who said he heard a scratching in his roof the other day, and he wondered if it was Mary. Here's what he had to say.
5: When I heard the sound in the roof, and I heard the story about Mary and stuff, you know, what was going on around here, I was thinking maybe her. But at that time of night, you don't want to crawl up into your roof and see what it is, you know. Having an argument with a Tasmanian devil maybe in the middle of the night? No.
0: See, I heard a scratching in my roof this morning, but I'm a long way from Oxenford, so I don't think Mary's come all the way to our place.
3: That's
0: but
3: good.
0: I've had people all the way over in Western Australia saying to me, what about Mary? Have they found Mary yet? It's uniting the country, I feel.
3: It really is. I think we needed this story to bring us together.
0: I must say, my West Australian friend said, you know, should I be worried? You know, what has a dog got her? You know, has another animal got her? So what happens if Mary isn't found?
3: Well, Almucci believes it's very unlikely Mary won't be found. He says the Gold Coast is too populated an area for her to completely disappear. A lot of people on the lookout, so hopefully she will be located soon. In the meantime, he says there's still plenty of food for Mary in the bush, so she won't go too hungry. Plus, it's really rainy grey weather at the moment. It's very Tasmanian vibes at the moment, so a bit of a dream environment for Mary right now. Not for us, but for her. But two threats do remain, and that's dogs and cars. So we do know that Tassie Devils are scavengers. They love roadkill, and so they tend to be around roads a lot. So that's a real concern. But thankfully, CCTV appears to show Mary kind of steering clear of roads so far, but those concerns do remain. If Mary was hypothetically lost in the wild forever, experts say it would be a short life regardless. I chatted to Griffith wildlife expert Dr. Douglas Kerwin. Here's what he had to say.
6: Another interesting fact about devils is that they actually don't live all that long in the wild. Basically, finding down in Tasmania, if you find a devil that's 5 years old, that's astonishing. You know, basically, half of the population will die as it ages each year. So by the time they get to five, they're almost unheard of. So even if she does manage to find somewhere nice and live free, it's not going to be particularly long.
0: I don't know, 3 years on the Gold Coast, she could have a fine life.
3: Sounds
0: surely.
3: Pretty nice.
0: 3 years
3: me.
0: Sounds all right. Sometimes that's it could be the average stay of our tourists from Tasmania,
3: exactly.
0: Perhaps from now on. Oh, look, we jest a little bit, but we do hope that they find Mary soon. You've been on the hunt today, Charmaine Allison. We will continue to be asked the question, where is Mary? And we will see if we can answer it. Thank you so much.
3: Thanks, Fern.
0: Charmaine Allison from our news team at 20 past. Actually,

0: traffic.
1: Good afternoon, Gold Coast. Coming back from Brisbane on the M1, getting delays, Pimpamar down through to Helensvale. It's only about a 5-minute delay at this stage. Around Pimpamar, very heavy delays, Pimpamar Jacobswell Road, both directions off the M1. Further on down the coast, the M1 between Narang and Tweed Heads looking quite good. Bermuda Street southbound past the uni towards Riddy Creek Road, getting some very heavy traffic there. And also busy conditions through to exit 85 for Riddy Creek Road and West Burleigh Road towards Gold Coast Highway. Burleigh, busy there too. A little busy, the Gold Coast Highway from the airport up through Chugan. Not too bad for Palmy at the moment. Burleigh through Broadbeach, pretty good. Remembrance Drive really starting to build towards Thomas Drive at surface, and delays already starting to build westbound Smith Street Motorway and also Brisbane Road Arundel. I'm Jason McLean from ATM with your latest traffic on ABC Gold Coast.
2: Thank you very much, Jace. You'll be keeping an eye on those roads while you get your recommendations for the Mixtape Hall of Fame. That's what we're calling it, in honour of the ARIA Hall of Fame, a celebration happening tonight in Sydney. And we'll talk more about that later during Mixtape. So, Paul at Mount Tambourine. It sounds like we're broadcasting loud and live into Tambo this afternoon because Paul at Mount Tambourine wants Men at Work. Now, you've given me an underrated song, but you haven't told me why. I mean, I think we know why, Men at Work, for goodness sake. Down Under took this country and that music all over the world, united us as much as bringing people down under as well. But, you know, let me know, Paul, why you think Men at Work are the ones to put into the Mixtape Hall of Fame today. And I'll see if I can track down by the Sea as an underrated song as well. This also from The Mountain. Shelley's on The Mountain today, Paul Kelly. And this is, she has three words and you're absolutely right. It's all I need. Iconic Australian musician. That's all I need from you, Shelley. You don't need to say any more about Paul Kelly. I reckon I'll play a bit of Paul this afternoon for sure. And Andy at Upper Coomera, hi Bern and Mick. I would like to nominate the Choir Boys. Now, you don't have to pick a song, by the way, just the band or the artist. That's all I need. But he's throwing in Run to Paradise, released in 1988. He says, first year after leaving school, I listened to it over and over and over and over. Andy, I might have to see if I can sneak it into today's playlist as well. Got plenty of great music for you. Keep those Hall of Fame recommendations coming through. We're calling it the Mixtape Hall of Fame here on 91.7 ABC Gold Coast.
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2: Now, what's your balance like these days? Like, if you had to balance on something that's only 10 centimetres wide, just think about 10 centimetres for a moment. It's not very wide. 10 centimetres wide, you're a metre, 1.25 metres actually, off the ground. Are you feeling relaxed?
3: Yeah, well, a lot of people think beam is the hardest for gymnasts, but I would say a lot of gymnasts would disagree. Beam, you can kind of breathe and take your time. I guess that's what I mean when I say relaxed. Like, okay, you can just breathe through it and do a skill and do some dance afterwards.
2: Yeah, just dance after you get off the beam. Well, that's what Ruby Pass does, and that's what's got her into the Australian team, officially heading to Glasgow. She got the call today. We'll talk to the Gold Coaster after this from Katie Lang.

0: Katie Lang and Constant Craving. A few minutes away now from our 3:30 news headlines, but Gold Coast gymnast Ruby Paas got her official pass to the Glasgow Commonwealth Games today, officially chosen in the Australian team. It will be the 19-year-old's first Commonwealth Games, but of course she has already been to the Olympics, debuting in Paris. I caught up with Ruby a short time ago and she said she's feeling really honoured to be heading to Scotland, especially after the year she had.
1: I didn't have the best year last year, so I think it is really exciting and, like I said, such an honour to just represent Australia again.
0: Yeah. When you say you didn't have the best year, what went on?
1: I think after Olympics, it's just a kind of a wind down year, you know. And I was quite sick before the World Championships, which was the biggest event of the year. So, yeah, just not my best year ever, but excited to be back at it again this year.
0: Yeah, it must. I mean, obviously, on a high of something like your first ever Olympic Games, I can imagine that it would be tough to then be, you know, having a slower or a lower year. Tell me what your hopes are then for the Commonwealth Games in Glasgow.
1: Yeah, like I said, my first ever Commonwealth Games, so I'm not too sure what to expect going in, but I am really excited. My main goal really is just to go out there and compete confidently and put my best foot forward, really.
0: Yeah. Tell me about competition, because I know I'm told you love to compete, Ruby. You do enjoy it. So what is it that you love about competing in gymnastics?
1: Yeah, I definitely do love competing. I mean, that's the whole reason I do it, is to show the world what I can do. Yeah, I don't know. It's just kind of like a thrill. It's fun. I get to see everyone from across the world and just put on a performance, I guess.
0: Yeah. I know that in Paris, you did really well. You placed 13th, Australia's best performance in a very long time at that level in the all-around final. That includes, and you can confirm this for me, that's vault, beam, uneven bars and floor. What's your favourite out of that, Ruby?
1: I'm not that picky when it comes to an apparatus. I enjoy them all equally. It really just depends on the day. Whatever one speaks to me that day, I guess. But right now it's probably beam I enjoy. Yeah.
0: And any reason why?
1: No, I don't think so. It's just quite relaxed and I just enjoy it. I don't know.
0: It's relaxed. Hang on a minute. You're standing. You are perched and balancing on something rather thin and up high, and you're doing crazy moves. That's relaxing.
1: Yeah, well, a lot of people think beam is the hardest for gymnasts, but I would say a lot of gymnasts would disagree. I think a lot of gymnasts would say bars, but maybe that's just me being biased.
0: Right.
1: Yeah, I don't know. It's just bars is something that you've got to, like, it's all connected and it's all really fast, but beam, you can kind of breathe and take your time. I guess that's what I mean when I say relax. Like,
0: okay,
1: you can just breathe through it and do a skill and do some dance afterwards.
0: So, yeah. Okay. Well, as someone who has very little gymnastics experience but does remember the thrill, for me it was getting off the beam, I think, was the a round off the beam was when I felt I could breathe again personally. What about the idea, Ruby, that these games are a little bit smaller, you know, much smaller really than a regular Commonwealth Games? Luckily gymnastics is part of it, but these games, of course, aren't quite what they were going to be. Does that make any difference to you as an athlete?
1: I wouldn't say so, only because, like I said, like, I haven't experienced another Commonwealth Games. So for me, this is, I guess, normal, and I don't really have anything else to compare it to.
0: Yeah, well, you can compare it to the Olympics. And but I don't know, does anything compare to the Olympics?
1: not really. I mean, yeah, it's up there. It's definitely up there, but like you said, I don't think anything can top the Olympics.
0: Yeah. Look, I don't want to get ahead of ourselves because, you know, one thing at a time. And, of course, it's fantastic that you're part of the Australian gymnastics squad that heads to Glasgow soon. But 2032, you know, your age group, you're 19 now, Ruby, and it's a home games, you know, here in Queensland, Brisbane 2032. What are your dreams?
1: Yeah, my goal is definitely to be competing at those games if I'm fit and healthy mentally and physically. When I was younger, I would say one Olympics and I'm done because I'd be way too old. But now I like couldn't ever imagine stopping at my age. So yeah, 32 is definitely the goal.
0: Yeah, well, we wish you the best, first of all in Glasgow, and then one thing at a time between now and 2032. But lovely to have you on ABC Gold Coast. Have a fantastic time in Scotland, and best of luck to you and the whole Australian team.
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0: Yeah, how exciting for Ruby Pass to be donning the green and gold. I think it's funny though, Mick, don't you, that the beam is relaxing. 10 centimetres wide that thing is.
3: Yeah, easy. No worries.
0: Yeah. Yeah, no worries. You can do a few
3: cartwheels
0: and a round off after at the end of it, right?
3: No, anything that any gymnast does always blows my mind.
0: I know, they are just phenomenal athletes, aren't they? Best of luck to you, Ruby, and lovely to talk to her. Yeah. Now, what's going on news-wise?
3: Yeah, a few updates in the headlines. Iran has dismissed US President Donald Trump's claims of direct diplomatic talks, saying it's pure propaganda to avoid open warfare. It comes as retaliatory rockets and drone strikes erupt across the Middle East. Iranian state media says Mr. Trump's false claim is a cover to avoid war against Iran. The U.S. military says it's now completed what it's calling self-defense strikes on multiple targets in the country. Iran's armed forces have been retaliating by launching attacks on multiple U.S. allies across the region. Kuwait has temporarily closed its airspace after reporting Iranian attacks. Warnings have sounded in Bahrain, and the U.S. embassy in Jordan says missiles, drones, or rockets are in Jordanian airspace. The Prime Minister has mocked One Nation's claim that it's raised nearly $2 million in a single day to target the federal government. The minor party launched an online fundraiser dubbed Fire the Liar in direct retaliation to an earlier Labor donation drive. At a press conference this morning, Anthony Albanese dismissed the lightning-fast total, and he questioned whether Pauline Hanson's party actually collected the cash. A Queensland crackdown on criminals who film and share their offences online has resulted in nearly 700 arrests. It's known as posting and boasting. The laws, which were rolled out in March 2023, created an aggravating factor for car thieves who post footage of their offending. It carries a jail term of up to 6 years. These laws were expanded in 2024 to take in other offences, including assault, burglary and possession of a knife in a public place or school. A new standalone offence was also created for offenders who post about crimes on social media with the aim of glorifying the conduct or increasing someone's reputation.
0: I was listening to this on the radio earlier this morning, and I was thinking, you know, I was actually just thinking how terrible the whole world is in terms of social media these days. But then I was thinking, I don't think we ever foresaw that, because don't you just put it into the are you dumb basket?
3: Well,
0: like, you are so, like, I just cannot imagine going, let's break the law and let's put it out there on social media so that everybody can catch us. Like, I've just never.
3: It's a little bit like a Darwin Award, isn't it? You know, doing things so dumb that you just, you know, expected to hurt yourself.
0: It's weird to me. I just go, if you'd asked me, you know, whenever it was, however many years ago when social media first starts taking off and we're of a particular generation and blah, blah, blah, and you go, what do you think the kids will be doing? We'll have to get a law so that they aren't idiots.
3: Yes.
0: Anyway, that's just my two cents.
3: I know. I hear. The World Cup starts tomorrow morning. I'm very, very excited. 5 a.m. Mexico kickoff against South Africa at 5 a.m.
0: I'm not laughing about Mexico and South Africa. Yeah. I'm laughing at how tired you are about to be for how many weeks?
3: 5 weeks, yes.
0: 5 weeks of tired Mick.
3: Yep. Get ready. Get ready for me to be just calling it in.
0: Just out of interest, should I ask your wife whether you're grumpy when you're tired?
3: Oh, yeah, grumpy. You wait. So, Socceroos, though, a bit of concern over one of their star strikers, Mo Touré, who was, you know, really carrying a lot of hopes as a striker for the Socceroos in this tournament, has been unsighted at the Oakland base in the short time that media were allowed to watch training. He was at the base earlier in the day for a squad photo, but but it doesn't look like he trained. Speaking to the media, Australian defender Milos Djenek confirmed his teammate would train on Thursday local time. He says he didn't notice he wasn't out there because a lot of the session was separate parts, but you'll see him tomorrow. So maybe nothing there. The Socceroos will take on Turkey in Vancouver on Sunday at the glorious time of 2 p.m.
0: Oh, 2 so p.m. No, that's problem. Very civilised.
3: It is.
0: Shouldn't got be no a problem great there. Now, for those who, for some reason, have not stayed with us right through until 5:30 on a Thursday afternoon, today is the day to keep your radio on, because every Thursday afternoon we have Mixtape, not spelt with an X. And Mick Radojkovic presents it. Sometimes it's brand new music and sometimes it's
3: classics.
0: It's classics. And there's nothing more classic than a Hall of Famer.
3: Oh, well, to get into the Hall of Fame, you've got to have done the hard yards. You've got to be well known. You've got to be loved. And exciting. Exciting to get all of your nominations for the Mixtape Hall of Fame.
0: The inaugural Mixtape Hall of Fame. And look at this for inductees.
3: Yeah.
0: Sunny Boys, please. Hall of Famers, David at Burley says.
3: Amazing.
0: On the text line.
3: Great pick.
0: 0487 993 222. Heather's listening at Rochdale in Brizzy today on the app. Hi, Bern. Anything Aussie Cruel? And she's there.
3: Hands down.
0: I reckon Australian Cruel would already be in the that other Hall of Fame.
3: The other one, yeah.
0: That
3: probably.
0: Other one, the ARIA.
3: Yeah,
0: the
3: know.
0: ARIA Hall of Fame. Jenny, of course, just she's too many for her to choose from. She says, I just have a plethora of nominations. Mick, the late and great Renee Geyer, though.
3: Of course.
0: One of the most soulful voices to have ever emerged from Australia. Renee shot to superstardom in the 70s with songs like It's a Man's World, Heading in the Right Direction, and Stairs and Whispers.
3: Mm-hmm.
0: I feel like she's written a proper...
3: She has.
0: She's written a proper speech here. With her powerful tone and dynamic range earning her a spot among the all-time greats.
3: Thank you,
0: Renee
3: Jenny.
0: Geyer. Jenny, love that.
3: Yep.
0: And this from Brian, who's listening at Merrimack. Weddings, parties, anything. Were the go-to band in the 80s, best party band of their era, saw them more than any other band in that decade. And there were a lot of bands that Brian at Merrimack saw. So in honour of weddings, parties, anything.
3: Right. On you, Brian.
0: Get your submissions in. We want more inductees into the Mixtape Hall of Fame. 1300 903 917. 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

0: Brian at Merrimack, putting weddings, parties, anything into the Mixtape Hall of Fame today as we get ready to induct more Australian artists and bands into the ARIA Hall of Fame later this evening. That's a way away.
1: 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Traffic.
2: Coming back from Brisbane, just some minor delays through Ormo for the M1. Also, delays starting to build up Coomera down through Narang. It's fairly well stretched out, though. In Pimpamar, still some very heavy traffic on Pimpamar Jacobswell Road through to the M1 exit. Had a 10-minute delay just that stretch there. Bermuda Street, very heavy southbound past the Uni down through to Riddy Creek Road. And Riddy Creek Road coming off West Burley Road, very slow traffic through there too. Gold Coast Highway building up a little bit southbound down through Miami. Remembrance Drive from Isla Capri up through to Thomas Drive surface, getting about a 5-minute delay there. Getting quite heavy now, Ross Street past the golf course and over the bridge, and getting very heavy too, westbound Smith Street motorway from the Uni through to exit 66 and Brisbane Road heavy outbound Arundel. I'm Jason McLean from ATM with your latest traffic on ABC Gold Coast.
0: Thank you very much, Jace.

0: Good afternoon, Vern. How are you?
1: Really well. What are the beaches like?
0: Yeah, as you said, it is looking much better today. The wind's been quite light all day, and we've only got that light southeasterly breeze. We've got about a waist-high wave, so there is definitely some waves on offer for the board riders, and that southern end of the coast with that wind is going to get the best position with this the wind to get that little bit of protection. We're coming up to a high tide at 5:15, and the water temperature is still quite nice at just under 22 degrees. So if you are going to go in, it is coming up to that high tide mark. It is a little bit of water still moving around. So just use that side of caution and don't go beyond your limits. And really important just to check in with your lifeguards and get to those red and yellow flags.
1: Yeah, we've still got a few more days of showers ahead by the looks of things. Not any kind of real beach days to come. I can't see any, in fact, all the way through the next 7 days, Shane.
0: I know, you might just have to time it in between the passing showers that we might have over this next week or so. So fingers crossed we can get a bit more sunshine in and there's a day for an option for a small time to go for a swim.
1: Yeah, all right. Find one, people. You know you can. You just got to time it right. Shane Barry, Acting Chief Lifeguard, thank you so much.
0: Take care, Ben.
1: Cheers. Well, of course, Deb on the Gold Coast. Of course, John Farnham's going to be in the Mixtape Hall of Fame. I am asking you for an explanation as to why they should be in the Hall of Fame. Deb, you haven't given me one, and that's perfectly fine. You don't need to. He does it for himself just by singing.

1300 903 917. Which Australian band or artist do you think should be in the Mixtape Hall of Fame? It's our inaugural induction today. Let's put as many as we can in, including these. Now, Brian at Merrimack, how many times are we going to induct your favourite bands today? Well, every time you send me one, perhaps.

0: saw my obsession with Died Pretty grow. Doughboy Hollow still gets played here on a regular basis, along with the Every Brilliant Eye and Trace. So sad when Ron Pino passed away just a couple of months from performing in Brisbane. Brian, I wouldn't be surprised if you and I were at the same Died Pretty gigs over the years. What a band, and absolutely deserving of being in Mixtape Hall of Fame. That's Mick, M-I-C-K, Mick Radojkovic, will bring you Mixtape after 5:30, and it's all about great Australian bands and artists who are officially being inducted into the ARIA Hall of Fame later today. But we want your Hall of Famers as well. So send them to me, either on the text line, 0487 993 222, or I'm really happy to get your calls today, 1300 903 917 is my number. Here it is one more time.
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0: And speaking of music, as we bridge the generation gap in a moment, the different ways that we, when I say we, I'm talking about a particular generation, go to gigs, and the younger generation experience gigs. With a mobile phone up in the air, is that the way they like it? 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
1: Ain't nobody got time for that.
2: The concerns of different generations are how to relate to other generations.
3: I promise to love my Cabbage Patch Kid with all my heart.
4: Pinball machines have become a way of life in Australia.
5: Do you think that the machines are harmful to the kids, or are they just good fun?
6: I think it's good fun.
7: I said it before and I'll say it again. Life moves pretty fast. You don't stop and look around once in a while, you could miss it.
0: Yeah, but that's why I record it on my phone, so that I never miss anything and I can replay it over and over again. But what would you do if you had the chance to see your favourite artist and they said no phones allowed? Because that's what Phoebe Bridges, who most of the kids seem to know these days, has said. Sophia Thomas knows who Phoebe Bridges is. She's our go-to Gen Zer every week for bridging the generation gap. G'day, Sophia.
8: Hi, Ben.
0: Phoebe Bridges. This is interesting.
8: Yes.
0: Because she's got a big following, and a lot of it is about, you know, sharing things via social media. What has she told her fans?
8: So Phoebe Bridges just recently came out with the announcement that she's going on tour, which she has been quietly on the down low. She hasn't been back in public for about nearly 2 or 3-ish years ever since Boy Genius, the 3-piece band that she was a part of with other artists, kind of quietly taken a hiatus. And she said, hey, I'm touring again across America and also Europe, but no phones are allowed, Burn.
0: And what are her fans? I mean, obviously the gigs haven't happened yet, but what's been the immediate reaction from fans?
8: So the immediate reaction has been, it's been pretty split, actually. Half of the time, people are like, oh my God, this is great. This is intimate. This makes me feel special. This makes me feel like I can actually be in the moment and just soak in the new music that she's offering. And then on the other side, a lot of people are like, but what if I want to record it and, you know, keep it for myself, for memories, to show it my friends? Or what if I don't have the means to go to the concert and I'm relying on these videos on the internet to watch and listen to the new music? Which, interestingly enough, Ben, Ariana Grande, who is so beloved worldwide from Wicked, you know, when she was on Nickelodeon, blah, blah, blah, she's on tour at the moment as well. And there's always been this trend where people would just live stream the entire concert online and you can just watch it?
0: Well, you know, this is the world, isn't it? But what would be interesting to see is, you know, because obviously they're not going to check every bag, I'm assuming, at the Phoebe Bridges gigs, but will it be fans policing fans to say, hey, Phoebe didn't want that, so don't do it? And of course, Phoebe's not alone. So this was Madonna at a gig.

0: you more if you put your phones down. Okay? Thank you. Put your phones down and put your motherfucking hands up.
1: I'm not sure my beep did much to really get rid of the explicit nature of Madonna there. I was going to say if I'll Love You More doesn't work, Chrissy Hynde from The Pretenders has her own personal way of saying she doesn't like phones at her gigs either.
2: You want to take that phone and shove it right up your ass?
1: One of the things that a phone does these days, and from The Pretenders has her own personal way of saying she doesn't like phones at her gigs either.
2: You want to take that phone and shove it right up your ass?
1: One of the things that a phone does these days at a gig, though, Sophia, is it does what my generation used to do with a lighter. But, of course, nobody's either, if they are smoking anymore, it's not cigarettes, and there's no lighters. So everybody, what, gets out their phone and puts the torch on and does the whole, you know, slow song thing. That stops that from happening. That can be a unifying moment. What do you think?
3: Oh, that could be a unifying moment, but also really interesting to hear that people used to do that as well. And, you know, our generation also definitely does that
1: did you
3: as
1: know,
3: well.
1: Did you know that we did that with lighters? Like, is that, am I schooling you at this exact moment?
3: No, really? You actually schooled me.
1: You didn't know that we used to hold up lighters in the crowd on a song.
3: I thought that was like a safety hazard.
1: Well, of course,
3: so
1: it's a safety hazard. Come on, of course, it's a safety hazard. But we lived wild and large when we were younger.
3: I know,
1: Sophia.
3: I'm kind of jealous now. I wish I got to experience that. No, but I feel like there's always like two sides, right? At the same time, instead of like just staring through the phone and watching it, you're really just enjoying it. Or instead of like putting up something and just really making your arm sore. right? And I don't know if you know, but I'm 5'2" on paper, but I'm technically 5'1". So if I'm in the mosh, I can't see anything anyway. Yeah. So I have to be on my tippy toe. So I'm already stretching my limbs anyway. But I think it would be a good thing without the phones, right? And I actually had a conversation with all of my friends, and they, you know what? They told me, Sophia, after we filmed the clips at the concert, I never went back and watched a single one of any of the videos that I've taken.
1: Yeah.
3: And I'm like, you know what? Me too. Yeah. Like, what do you mean? I recorded most of Guy Sebastian's concert at the Mount Isa Rodeo in like 2019.
1: Oh,
3: and I
1: sweet.
3: Never went back to like watch it. But interestingly enough, though, I found out that a lot of younger people take videos and stuff for concerts and, you know, in the name of nostalgia, but mostly just so they could post it on Instagram or Facebook or whatever, yeah, and kind of completely forget about it until it becomes a trend, and then they repost it and say, hey, I was there.
1: Yeah. See, look, as you say, each to their own, because I took video of Split Enz recently and I shared that. And actually, because I'm so sad, I actually was watching the videos again just recently, just reliving the moment. And when Fleetwood Mac played and I was watching Stevie Nicks in Gold Dust Woman with all the gold coming down and around her. And so there's a place, I suppose, for keeping some of these memories. Always great to bridge the generation gap with you. Lighters out for our Sophia Thomas this afternoon. No, we haven't got any lighters anymore. Thanks, Sophia.
3: Thanks, Ben.
4: 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Traffic.
5: Just got some minor delays back from Brisbane on the M1 through Ulmo, and also Pimpamar down through the Coomera Bridge. And traffic has really eased on Pimpamar Jacobswell Road onto the M1. It was absolutely crawling before. Further delays for the M1 from Helensvale down through Narang. Rest of the run through to Toy is quite good, although as you get to the back of the airport at the Gold Coast Highway exit, getting very slow there. Believed to be a breakdown northbound up towards Narang. That's looking quite good. Smith Street motorway delays from Olsen Ave through to the M1. Brisbane Road outbound past Arundel Drive through to Helensvale. Very heavy traffic there. Oxley Drive quite busy up through Paradise Point. Not too bad though for Hope Island Road. And got some very busy conditions both ways, Fernie Avenue through Surfers Paradise right now. I'm Jason McLean from ATM with your latest traffic on ABC Gold Coast.
1: Thanks very much, Jace. As we talk about sustainable tourism into the future, the delicate balance between ecotourism and small hinterland communities.
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0: ABC News, good afternoon. I'm Michael Bausch. There's been a three-vehicle crash at Logan, south of Brisbane. Police say a bus travelling along Mount Cotton Road this afternoon collided with a stationary truck, which then hit an SUV. The sole occupant of the bus, the male driver, was initially trapped before he was freed and taken to hospital in a life-threatening condition. A female passenger from the SUV is in a serious but stable condition. The Prime Minister is now leaving the door open to extending fuel excise relief as the Middle East war takes another dangerous turn. The tax was halved in April to protect motorists from spiking global oil prices. It's due to expire at the end of the month, along with the suspension of the heavy road user charge. Anthony Albanese says the federal government will continue to monitor the price of fuel in the coming weeks.
1: We're very conscious about the pressures that are on people, not just individuals, but of course diesel is higher than it was on February 28, but it has also come down substantially.
0: Police are urging anyone targeted in a spate of Brisbane slingshot attacks to come forward. Four young men have been charged over the alleged drive-by incidents. Several pedestrians were hit by metal projectiles in the city's inner west in late May. Detective Acting Senior Sergeant Mark Bruggerman says public information is still needed.
2: We're still investigating these acts. They are serious. We suspect that other people might have been targeted in our communities and they might have been struck by a passing vehicle. They might have been struck by an object at the time, not realising what had occurred.
0: Queensland police are searching for two teenagers accused of a carjacking in the South Burnett. Details from Joshua McIntosh.
3: Officers allege the boys approached a man and a woman in their 70s getting into a parked car on Glendon Street in Kingaroy about 6 o'clock last night. Police allege one of the teens, armed with a knife, pulled the woman out of the vehicle while the other threatened the man. The teenagers left in the stolen car. The woman was taken to hospital with minor injuries. Police found the vehicle in Cherbourg about 11 o'clock last night. Anyone with information that could assist police with their investigation is being urged to come forward.
0: Federal funds have been allocated to fast-track vital medical breakthroughs for Australians living with arthritis and joint disease. Isabella Tolhurst reports.
4: $100 million will be delivered over 10 years to establish a new arthritis and musculoskeletal conditions research mission. It will be set up through the Medical Research Future Fund and will bring together leading researchers, patients and doctors to help improve prevention and early diagnosis and better manage treatment of arthritis. More than 7 million Australians live with the disease and can be impacted at any age. Louise Hardy, CEO of Arthritis Australia, says the funding is historic and that the research will drive breakthroughs that are urgently needed.
0: Federal officials warn that Australia's heavy reliance on Elon Musk's Starlink threatens national sovereignty just days before SpaceX's historic stock market debut. Cam Wilson reports.
5: Satellite internet provider Starlink has an estimated 200,000 Australian customers and deals with both Telstra and Optus. Documents obtained via a Freedom of Information request shows Home Affairs officials flagging that Starlink's success presents a challenge to Australian sovereignty. While acknowledging the service's benefit, officials said it's hard to regulate offshore assets. The Australian Signals Directorate has also warned that private satellite operators exert significant control over their networks. SpaceX did not respond to questions from the ABC.
0: To sport, and more of Australia's top swimmers have booked their ticket to the Glasgow Commonwealth Games starting next month. Olympic gold medalist Cameron McAvoy won the 50 metres freestyle last night at the national trials in Sydney. Sam Short secured his third win of the meet, taking out the 800 metres freestyle. Molly O'Callaghan won the 200 metres freestyle. All three turned in impressive times. The weather for Queensland: showers tomorrow for eastern districts, the southern interior and the north tropical coast. A possible storm for the southeast. Mostly fine elsewhere: Brisbane, the Gold Coast and the Sunshine Coast, 15 to 23. And at Ipswich, 11 to 23. A few showers about the southeast on Saturday, Sunday and Monday. On Moreton Bay, east to southeasterly winds about 10 knots, seas below half a metre. 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
7: ever been to the Austinville Rock Pool? It's in danger of being overloved. And Austinville itself, maybe you're not familiar with this beautiful pocket of the Gold Coast hinterland. Behind Bonogan, which is, I guess, behind Mudrabar and Tally Valley and that area, you're not quite at Springbrook yet. And it could be part of the ecotourism future for the Gold Coast, but would it then be at a risk of being loved to death?
8: More parking would destroy the place. Just more parking, more impacts. So parking is what kills it. So if you put more parking there, you would destroy it.
7: Yeah, we're just looking for this balance, aren't we, for sustainable tourism development. If you were on the radio or listening to the radio yesterday, you know there's a new destination management plan for our tourism towards 2032, and there's a big push for eco-tourism. But is a small place like Austinville, where there isn't quite the infrastructure for it, the right place for the Gold Coast? We'll talk more about this in a moment. The Titans are chasing two in a row. Wouldn't that be nice for the first time in over a year? I can't believe that, but that's true. The Suns are hoping to stay in the top eight. They've both got battles ahead of them, and it's the battle of two codes. We'll discuss it all with our footy heads before 4:30. And did you know that it's the International Day of Play today? So do you remember? It's our quiz after 4:30 here on Drive every Thursday. It's dedicated to childhood toys. So if you, well, either had or desired particular toys when you were a kid, stay listening. Maybe you'll be able to answer a few easy questions about some toys of old from our childhood days on this International Day of Play. The number you'll need is 1300 903 917. And keep your suggestions coming in for we're calling it the inaugural mixtape Hall of Fame. And it's because the ARIA Hall of Fame is happening tonight. In fact, from 5:30 this afternoon, the red carpet will be underway. An amazing array and diverse array of Australian artists and bands up for this honour tonight.

He said it was diverse. Starting out, of course, with Spider Babe, and in there, Jenny Morris, Kate Sobrano, The Living End, Vicar and Linda, and then Gurumul as well, all to be inducted into the ARIA Hall of Fame later. We'll celebrate their music after 5:30 in mixtape. But have you got a suggestion, a recommendation, an induction for the mixtape Hall of Fame? Send it to me on the text line 0487 993 222. Don't forget to tell me where you're listening, what your name is, and why you think they should be. Now, remember, that's a mixtape without an X. It's Mick Radojkovic bringing you the mixtape this afternoon. Alison says Burn, Ice House, and she's gone even for a particular song. Great Southern Land has to be in the mixtape this afternoon as a Hall of Famer. Look at you go. Brian at Merrimack, he says this is the last one, maybe. He's been making all sorts of suggestions this up. Good suggestions, by the way, Brian. After watching Birds of Tokyo many times, I took my daughter to see them at the Surface Beer Garden 2017. Oh, look at that, for her 18th, to try and convert her from teen boy bands and K-pop. And it worked. She's into country music now. Go figure. Ian Kenny, the ultimate frontman of a rock, great rock band, talking about Birds of Tokyo, 2004 to 2017. Great years, Brian, at Merrimack. Great to have your suggestions. I'm going to go with something that Shelley recommended earlier. And of course, we're putting him in our inaugural mixtape Hall of Fame. Shelley, listening on Tambourine Mountain.

Well, I think Paul Kelly will be very excited to know that he has just been recommended to be inducted into the Mixtape Hall of Fame. He's had many accolades, but surely none quite as fantastic as that sweet guy from Paul Kelly. And thanks, Shelley, listening on Tambourine Mountain. That was on the text line. Get your suggestions in. Best Australian band or artist that you think should be in Mixtape Hall of Fame. That means they've got to have done their miles. I'm not going to put a year on it, but they've got to be around for a while and obviously have to be Aussie. So 1-300-903-917 or text me on 0487-993-222. We've been talking a lot right across the day and yesterday about this new tourism management strategy that council will use right through until the Olympics of 2032. The word sustainable is being used a lot as we grow the tourism industry, and that it's about two things, really. It's about ecotourism, but it's also about making sure that as locals, we like the growth of tourists who come into our city as well. Both of these things are coming up in the small area of Austenville. Do you know it very well? Have you ever been to the Austenville water hole? It's really beautiful. You do have to walk down some pretty steep steps to get there. Although, as we are about to hear, those steps weren't even there at one stage. Wal Mayer is the environment spokesperson for Friends.

0: mountains of Austinville Valley. He's been in that area for nearly 50 years. And now think about how much the Gold Coast has changed in that time, and then realize how little has changed in Austinville other than getting better biodiversity. Council's been doing great work in a huge conservation reserve there, Wal was telling me.
1: Overall, you know, Austinville has grown, but remember we're on the other side of the urban footprint. There's no subdivision allowed in Austinville. So the urban footprint is on the border between us and Bonogan. So we've had the beauty of not having more subdivision, but a huge investment by council and private owners in nature conservation. So it's a really good story.
0: Yeah, it's a beautiful place too. And a few more people are starting to know that too, because they make their way to the Austinville Waterhole. Is that almost being overloved? Is that how you'd describe it, Wal?
1: This is a 20-year story. It was overloved 20 years ago and people were just clambering down the bank and eroding it and making multiple entries to the creek, litter, graffiti, chopping down trees. So that sort of peaked 20 years ago. And then we again started working with council. It was more the Landcare group in those days, and we put bollards in, we put designated parking. It's quite an awkward place to get to now. So we're restricting parking, which in actual fact restricts the number of people that can get there on a busy day. So that forces the distribution of impact. People are now coming in the mornings or night, not all at once.
0: And now, is that a good thing or a bad thing to have it happening all day long?
1: No.
0: Or would you prefer more parking and just get people in and out?
1: Oh, more parking would destroy the place. So you've got 20 kilometres of beach, and that takes a lot of management. You know, all that would be concentrated in one area. So if you had basically impacts like graffiti, bongs, litter, dirty nappies, they're all within a certain radius of car parks. And the bigger that car park, the bigger their impact. So we've deliberately worked with council to minimise the impact.
0: Council, in fact, was eyeing off Austinville Valley as part of its nature-based tourism ideas and projects. And there was discussion, not necessarily where the waterhole is, but on another road, Tallowwood Road, that there'd be a glamping project.
1: Glamping.
0: The locals didn't want it, did they?
1: Well, it started as tent platforms. Then it morphed without much consultation into glamping tents. And now it's moved into cabins with a kitchen area. And it was just getting bigger and bigger, and the community was getting more and more concerned. And we talked to Councillor Glenn Tozer about that, and, you know, over a period of months and weeks, and he's decided that it is too big for Austinville, and it's now been canned, which is a fantastic news.
0: Yeah, in fact, I'm about to have Councillor Glenn Tozer on the program, and he'll talk more about that decision to remove this from the nature-based tourism project. But I just want to bring it into a wider conversation, because just yesterday they launched this big new strategy for tourism, the Gold Coast Destination Management Plan, it's being called, and it talks about sustainable tourism growth. Part of that is ecotourism, and part of it is making this big business sustainable for all locals. They even talk about wanting to increase the connection between the tourist and the local, you know, as if we are, you know, that as locals we're hosts, if you like, of the visitors. We see overseas, well, places like Venice, you know, they don't want the tourists anymore. They're saying, please go home, which is a terrible feeling when you're one of the tourists. How important is it to get the balance right, particularly in these smaller inland areas? We keep talking about the green behind the gold. We've been talking about it for decades. But how important is it that there is an attention that's built into building tourism?
1: Yeah, it's very, very, very important. Like, Bern, I went to Broadbeach State School in 1963. I've seen it all. I've seen a change. And, you know, we used to walk from Burley to Broadbeach through sand dunes. So it's been a radical change that takes, one, good solid relationships with council. And And we've got that with the nature conservation guys, but we hadn't developed that in any way, shape or form with the corporate services guys who are doing the tourism stuff. But having said that, like, if we want to stop the cableways of the world, and which a lot of conservation people don't want, we've got to have this ecotourism somewhere. But places like Austinville are just too small. We have to have super micro tourism there. The road is at more than capacity. It's dangerous now. So we have to have the infrastructure to support this as well. And that's where people get bitter, is that when they get lots and lots of traffic, their own families are in danger.
0: Do you want a bigger and better road running through Austinville as well?
1: Absolutely not.
0: Now, that's a solid no from Wal Mayer, who is the environment spokesperson for Friends of Austinville Valley. As I said, I'll have Councillor Glenn Tozer, who knows this area well, in just a moment.
2: 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Traffic.
3: Your run back from Brisbane just has minor delays down through Yatala and Ormo, also Pivmouth through the Cooma Bridge, and a little bit slow from Helensvale around exit 62 down through to Narang. Rest of the run down towards Tweed all clear. That earlier breakdown just near the airport has been cleared as well. Northbound Tweed up through Narang, no delays. Bermuda Street, a bit busy down through Mermaid Waters and also through Varsity Lakes. Gold Coast Highway up through Palm Beach, not too bad. Burleigh through Broadbeach, good too. Fanny Avenue, both ways service, some busy conditions there. Also,

0: just coming off Oxley Drive through Paradise Point, getting a little bit busy there. Rest of the run, though, onto the M1, all clear. I'm Jason McLean from ATM with your latest traffic on ABC Gold Coast.
1: Thanks very much, Jace.
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1: Yeah, and Richard at Nhumbunbar Valley listening this afternoon, having his say on the text line. Burn, chairlift, and I'm assuming you mean cableway, one stop on its way to Springbrook. Now, you've done a laughing face, and I don't know if your tongue's in cheek with this, Richard, or whether you are supporting the cableway up there into Springbrook. Careful what you talk about, and careful what you don't ask for, because maybe you get the thing you really don't want, like the cableway is what we've just heard from Wal Mayer. I have got Councillor Glenn Tozer on the line. Good to have you with me, Councillor. Hello.
3: Good afternoon, Vern.
1: Now, you have officially asked for Austenville Valley to be removed from the nature-based tourism project. This is to do with that glamping or bigger than glamping project. Did you think it just simply didn't belong in a small community like that?
3: Well, look, I think the primary thing is I think the nature-based tourism program is something that's essential for our city. And I didn't really want any particular one project detracting from the overall project in its entirety. There are locations at Springbrook and Nhumbunbar on South Stradbroke Island and other places that are really ideal for that ecotourism experience because of the existing footprint in those locations. And I was really reticent to see Austenville, you know, which is a much more delicate, you know, area with some already some challenges when, you know, when it comes to summertime in the Austenville waterhole. I didn't really want that to detract from the overall project. So, yeah, I made a request of the team who lead that project and was provided an email saying, no, we agree. We don't want to detract from the overall program. We want to keep the program moving forward and maintaining the momentum that it has. And so at this stage, Austenville has been effectively excluded from the nature-based tourism project. There's a bit more to it, though, as well. Austenville itself was, you know, has been identified by the parks team, our natural areas and our parks team, as a place that is a bit over-congested. And in your commentary with Wal earlier, he touched on some of the challenges that are being faced in places like that. And council does have an obligation and a responsibility to make sure our assets are adequately catered for. And one of the things that we can do to do that well is making sure that, you know, we deliver parks and appropriate park infrastructure in places that are parks and are public spaces. And
1: yeah.
3: That is a priority for Austenville.
1: Yeah, so Austenville Waterhole is a place that certainly anyone can go to. It's not just Austenville's, it's public space. So are you planning more car parking there and toilets and facilities, anything like that?
3: So the short answer is we've undertaken a have your say consultation over past weeks, and it's recently closed. And lots of people from the community have given their feedback, and we're really pleased about that. And so as we go through that feedback and reconcile it against the plan that we kind of initially put in place, we'll work out what the best solution is for that area. I think the reality is some people see things like ecotourism and understand some of the challenges and effectively say, oh, we don't want anything, we don't want anything. But unfortunately, the incremental growth in visitation to these public spaces over so many years unfortunately compels council to do something. Doing nothing isn't an option for us.
1: Yeah. And is there an Instagram effect as well with that waterhole too? Because it's getting it gets a bit of love, doesn't it?
3: Yeah, to be frank, there are some vendors in Austenville Valley that are marketing themselves and effectively attracting people via Instagram and through other mechanisms and just through word of mouth, people start to understand that it's a great place to go. There's two wedding venues in there that are lawful and appropriate, and everyone goes to a wedding and has a great time and sees how beautiful the valley is and then wants to come back for a picnic. And these are the things that we have to navigate. As council, we can't neglect our responsibilities to make sure parks are safe and have appropriate amenities for people able to deal with. So notwithstanding the challenges that Wal outlined earlier, and Wal is a highly respected member of the Austenville community and the Gold Coast community from his work with Landcare, we do want to make sure we deliver some park infrastructure to make sure that people who do visit that space do have a safe place to park, some safe places to walk, and then potentially some places to have a picnic and potentially to manage some over congestion that happens on occasions.
1: Yeah, and for how long do you think is Austenville safe from bigger projects?
3: I don't know. It's a good question. I mean, the idea that you need to be safe from bigger projects, what I hope is that any sort of bigger project is responsible and sustainable no matter

0: matter where it is. I don't think Austinville, under the current city plan or even under the state planning provisions, is particularly suitable for large-scale development. It's not that sort of valley. It's not that sort of location. It doesn't have the infrastructure you'd expect from some of our beachside suburbs where there's large events and large activities and venues that you want to visit. It is very much a much more fragile kind of community when it comes to the natural environment. And so I don't necessarily think any big project will be suitable for Austinville. But that being said, we do need to manage that everyday patronage from, you know, locals and people from the Gold Coast who want to just experience the hinterland. And that's the focus of our project now.
1: Councillor Glenn Tozer, who covers Division 9, which includes Austinville. Good to have you on Drive. Thanks.
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5: Those in the house, that's us. Attention to all of us.
1: It's that time of the week to start looking at the next rounds in both NRL and AFL. My NRL footy head is, of course, Nathan Turner. G'day, Nath.
6: G'day, Bern. How are you going? Welcome back. I hope you had a good holiday.
1: I did. I had a lovely one. My tips did not improve while on holidays. I am having a shocker this season. Now in both
6: codes. Well, if it makes you feel any better, neither did my tips. They didn't improve either. So.
1: Well, I did tip the Titans, and I would be very excited if they could go two games in a row. There are still positives to be taken out of this season, aren't they, given what they did last weekend?
6: Absolutely. And look, you know, if they can get on a two-game winning streak, I'm as happy as Larry. And I've actually tipped them this week. I have backed the Titans, and I think they're finding that form. And the games that they've been losing, they haven't been embarrassing themselves, put it that way. So, yeah, they're on the cusp.
1: I'm not sure how I'd take that if I was a Titan myself. Their form hasn't been embarrassing themselves. Now, Nathan, what sort of a compliment is that?
6: Well, it means that they're having a crack. They're having a go. And when you have a go and you work hard, and Josh is stuck with the majority of the team, he's giving a couple of kids the booze, which is paying off. I think there's another young fellow that's coming through the ranks this week, and that's what it's about. And so I think they're on the up. Yeah. I have faith.
1: All right. Well, they take on the Tigers, who were thrashed by the Panthers last week. 68-0. That is just phenomenal, isn't it?
6: Well, look, let's not beat around the bush either. That's a big reason why I tipped them this week as well, the Titans, because the Tigers, they're probably on a par with St. George from the fact that they couldn't win a chook raffle with a handful of 50s. You know, they're really sort of struggling.
1: 4:30 it is. I'll get to the news headlines pretty late by the looks of things at this rate. And we will get to your tips for the full round. But can we just talk a little bit of Origin? Because, of course, the teams were announced, Jojo Fifita and Tino retaining their spots in the Origin team. What have you made of the Maroons and the Blues teams for game two?
6: Look, I think as a Blues supporter, I'm petrified because I think the Queenslanders are going to come out and really have a good hard crack at it. And I think, again, the Blues have made some changes. I wish Laurie would just stick with the team, but I think it'll be a good game. But I think, you know, having Reece Walsh on the bench is a stroke of genius, because that bloke can turn a game in a matter of seconds. And really, if I was a Queensland footballer and I was looking good for 76 minutes last game, I'd be furious. So I'd be coming out swinging this game. And they're going to come out. They're going to come out hard and fast. So me and my Blue Boys, I certainly think that we need to be well ahead of the curve.
1: Okay. Well, let's talk about it closer to the game. All right. I reckon you might be going Rabbitohs over Broncos for the first game tonight.
6: Yeah, you've picked it, Bern. I don't know how you work that out.
1: I know you well. I know you well now. Let's move to tomorrow night's games, Roosters and Dolphins.
6: I've gone for the Dolphins on this one. I think that they're looking the goods. They really are. These guys are going so well.
1: Yeah. Saturday's games. We've got the Warriors v. the Sharks and Eels v. Raiders. Who are you off after?
6: I'm going Warriors and Canberra. So I'm going Raiders and the Warriors for those two games.
1: Warriors and Raiders. But bear in mind, people, that you might want to choose the opposite of most things that Nathan says to me. And I know you're going Titans over Tigers. Let's see how we both go. You and I have been slumping further and further down a rather short list between us footy heads in our tipping.
6: It's about passion, as opposed to capabilities, right? And I'm passionate.
1: Well,
6: passionate about the picks I make.
1: Half of it is also, you know, belonging. It's just to be able to be part of the group that is the footy heads. That's why I tip. And
6: absolutely. And
1: that's what I'm saying while I head to the bottom of both, I think, AFL and NRL at the moment. Nath, great to have you on the show. Thank you.
6: Thanks, Burns. Out.
1: Yeah, there's a song we didn't get to sing at the end of the Q Clash, Belinda Thompson, my AFL footy head. Hello.
4: Lord. Oh, Ben, I've missed you. Welcome back.
1: Oh, thank you. Well, I could say I've missed you guys, but I'm still on the footy heads WhatsApp group. So even when I'm away, yeah. I'm watching all the chit-chat.
4: Oh, gosh, I love some of our chats, right? They're just hilarious, especially at the end of the evening when it's looking really dire.
1: Yeah. Well, you weren't at the game mostly because you just thought, I can't do it. I just, in case they win.
4: You know, Ben, you've called me out on that one, but I just said to Mick then, I just had a feeling that it was going to be awful, and it doesn't detract from my love of my sons, but there's something incredibly awfully obnoxious about Brisbane Lions supporters when they beat us in our own backyard, and I just couldn't subject myself to that.
1: Well, here's something that I would say to you. I was in a total Suns area. Now, I know that Suns weren't winning, but it was really interesting to me. Everyone around me was a Suns fan except one person who was a Lions fan, and that Lions fan... No, and I'm not. This isn't a criticism of the Lions fan.
4: No,
1: this is actually praise. I want to praise them.
4: Right.
1: They were loud and proud, and they were calling out, and they were. And I kept waiting. I don't feel I can do it because I'm wearing ABC merch when I'm there. I feel like I'm meant to be. I mean, anybody who knows me knows I'm a Suns supporter. But at that moment, I'm waiting for ABC Sport, and I'm meant to be, you know, fair and unbiased.
4: Neutral.
1: So I can't be the one saying, "Come on, Suns!" You know. But barely anyone around me was. In fact, they weren't. Like, there was no concerted effort to then start really cheering on this team. This is a home game. Now, I'm not going to – you and I both know those guys did not play well enough last weekend.
4: No, they did not.
1: There's no two ways about it. Dimmer knows it too. We all know it. But
4: – absolutely.
1: Don't you think – what's going on? Like, unless you're up at that end where, you know, the real screamers are, what about the rest of the fans?
4: No, the chat is our fans are just feeling like, oh, my Lord, here we go again. Like, we just all started this season doing so well. We came out firing. Our midfield was on fire. Everyone was playing, like, top of their game, and we really genuinely got this belief thing going that this is going to be the year that we'll crack a four, not the eight. And then this has happened, and what's happened is collectively no one in the team is standing out. There's not even a superstar in there that any of the fans can pin our hopes on. So we are literally, I think we're all starting, well, I know I am, and it's really tough to try and garner some of that energy again, but we're genuinely starting to go, what is actually happening? And I can tell you, as much as the boys and the team don't think about anything other than what's in front of them this weekend, we're looking at the next 6 weeks, and we've got some tough teams. The fans are collectively, we're just in that moment where we go, like, oh my gosh, here we go again. We cannot do this. This is year 15. Come on, people, let's turn up.
1: Tomorrow night. This game against Geelong is really important, not just for where they're going to end up in the ladder, but for fans to just have it back in your heart. Yep. They need to do it for fans. John Noble wants to do it because it's his 150th game.
4: He does, doesn't he?
1: What's it going to take to beat Geelong?
4: Look, it might just be Johnny Noble because he is a secret weapon. Like when he's on, he's amazing, especially when he gets up front. What I think, I've actually just said to Mick, I've got a feeling about tomorrow because I think Dimmer has literally like taken the chop to the all of them and said it's step up or step out. Like that's it. So I think Johnny Noble's 150.

0: death could be the thing that garners a bit of let's go get them. We haven't won at home. At Geelong's home ground yet. It's none for nine so far. So, you know, no reason why we can't make it 1 in 10 and make it tomorrow night. I do have a feeling, Bern, and you know what
1: I know
0: happens
1: you,
0: when I get
1: I know
0: a feeling.
1: How you are with your feelings. Yep. Exactly. Yep. Oh, good. I'm so glad you've got a feeling. That actually gives me a feeling when you get a feeling.
0: Yep. Yeah, I've got it.
1: It's expert AFL commentary here on ABC Gold Coast this afternoon. Belinda and I have a feeling about tomorrow night. Game.
0: Goodness gracious. All right, what's coming to?
1: What's your feeling about Western Bulldogs and Crows tonight, round 14?
0: What did I tip? I can't even remember. I think it was.
1: I think you got
0: Bulldogs.
1: Western Bulldogs. You have got the Bulldogs.
0: Yes, I did go Bulldogs.
1: Would you like me to tell, to say what your.
0: I've got them in front of me now. I'm back in the game.
1: Hang on a minute. You are tipping Suns over Cats, though.
0: That my feeling only came within the last 24 hours.
1: Okay.
0: That will be changed before tomorrow night. So don't
1: I've just looked at your tips and seen that you had gone Cats. What? Oh, my God. What kind of a feel? Are you having one feeling and tipping another way? That's too much. Okay,
0: no,
1: so.
0: I did that yesterday. That
1: okay.
0: Was yesterday,
1: well, now
0: today.
1: I better not predict anything. What are your tips for? No. Okay, so Suns over Cats. Saturday, Melbourne or Essendon?
0: Melbourne, definitely.
1: Okay. In fact, North Melbourne and Melbourne. You're going for both. North Melbourne are playing West Coast, of course. What about Swans and Port Adelaide?
0: Yeah, I took Swannies.
1: All right. Sunday's games. Got those Lions up against Richmond.
0: Yeah, well, you know, let's be real. Top versus bottom.
1: Yeah.
0: It's a bit hard not to back the Brisbane Lions
1: even
0: on that one.
1: Though she doesn't like that team. And St Kilda and the Giants.
0: I'm going the Sainters. They're showing a bit of promise right about now, so I'm putting my money on them this week.
1: Yeah. I hope for you and for every Suns fan out there that this weekend
0: please,
1: come on, lift. Do you know what? I heard Jamie Stanton, who's the AFL expert commentator for ABC Sport, saying every Suns player needs to play like Sam Collins. And I thought she's spot on. Sam Collins just plays his heart out. Everybody's got to play their heart out. Not a single backward step. Thank you very much.
0: Collo is a beast. Collo is a beast.
1: Now, before you run away, I've got one more thing for you.
2: First time, come and set the boy.
1: Mondo Rock going into Mixtape Hall of Fame. This is your recommendation, Belinda Thompson, isn't it?
0: I love it. Thank you so much.
1: Talk next week.
0: Bye, Belinda.
1: Actually, I'll talk to you on the WhatsApp group. In less than an hour, the red carpet is being rolled out for the ARIA Hall of Fame's celebration tonight. And so we're asking for the Mixtape Hall of Fame suggestions. Get them to me. Deb at Pimpamar has already said the one and only John Farnham, but is now adding Casey Chambers, Keith Urban to the list. It only gets bigger. Mondo Rock are in there, courtesy of Belinda. And let me have a little look. Drew's going on a different topic, so I'll get to your topic in a minute, Drew. Latest news headlines with the Mick of Mixtape, Mick Radojkovic. Hello.
3: Hello. Yes, headlines. The Prime Minister is now leaving the door open to extending fuel excise relief as the Middle East war takes another dangerous turn. The tax was halved in April to protect motorists from spiking global oil prices. It's due to expire at the end of the month, along with the suspension of the heavy road usage charge. But Anthony Albanese says the federal government will continue to monitor the price of fuel in the coming weeks. Police are urging anyone targeted in a spate of Brisbane slingshot attacks to come forward. Four young men have been charged over the alleged drive-by incidents. Several pedestrians were hit by metal projectiles in the city's inner west in late May. Detective Acting Senior Sergeant Mark Bruggerman says public information is still needed. Federal funds have been allocated to fast-track vital medical breakthroughs for Australians living with arthritis and joint disease. $100 million will be delivered over 10 years to establish a new arthritis and musculoskeletal conditions research mission. It will be set up through the Medical Research Future Fund and will bring together leading researchers, patients and doctors to help improve prevention and early diagnosis and better manage treatment of arthritis. Federal officials warn that Australia's heavy reliance on Elon Musk's Starlink threatens national

0: sovereignty just days before SpaceX's historic stock market debut. Satellite internet provider Starlink has an estimated 200,000 Australian customers and has deals with both Telstra and Optus. Documents obtained under Freedom of Information laws show Home Affairs officials have flagged that Starlink's success presents a challenge to Australian sovereignty. While acknowledging the service's benefit, officials say it's hard to regulate offshore assets. And more of Australia's top swimmers have booked their ticket to the Glasgow Commonwealth Games, just as we heard Ruby Pass, who's been announced in the gymnastics team. Very cool. It starts next month, and Olympic gold medalist Cameron McAvoy won the 50 metres freestyle last night at the National Trials in Sydney. Sam Short secured his third win at the meet, taking out the 800 metres, and Molly O'Callaghan won the 200 metres freestyle. All three apparently just turned in sizzling hot times. So it's looking pretty strong.
1: Sizzling hot times. Yeah. Don't go anywhere.
0: Okay.

0: Do you remember the toys we used to play with? It is International Day of Play. I'm pretty sure that's meant to be the play we do without toys and get imaginative and all that stuff.
1: Okay.
0: But, you know, you and me are going for the shortcut, which is play. Our favourite toys.
1: Yes.
0: Who doesn't want to play with their favourite toys? Mm-hmm. Okay, my first question is relating to something that I want to know. Did you have this?
1: Yes.
0: You had this?
1: And also my kids had this. So this is a generational thing.
0: Really?
1: I think it's lasted a long time.
0: You bought it again for your kids?
1: And my sister and her kids have it now.
0: So they didn't live that. Your sister and her kids have it now?
1: Yeah.
0: Okay.
1: So this has been around for a long time.
0: Everybody, this toy was something that originated as an idea for a novelty pet. In 1957, not a normal pet though, I think it's safe to say, it involved a small tank, three pouches, and all you needed was water. What toy is this? 1-300-903-917. Make Mick's day and make sure he doesn't feel alone on this one. 1-300-903-917. This toy was something that originated as an idea for a novelty pet in 1957. It wasn't a normal pet, though. It involved a small tank, three pouches, and all you needed was water. What was it? 1-300-903-917. I would love you to play. Do you remember?
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0: In fact, you won't have to wait until Saturday because Trev's going to take a long weekend and Tom will be in the chair one day early. So catch Tom Forbes from 5 o'clock tomorrow morning. I'm asking you for, well, toys that we used to play with when we were kids or indeed grow, as the case might be. So this toy was something that originated as an idea for a novelty pet in the late 50s. It wasn't really a normal pet, though. It involved a small tank, three pouches, and all you needed was water. John, listening at Broadbeach today. Hello to you. Oh, are you there, John? It sounds like you might be reversing at the moment.
4: Yeah, I'm here. How are you?
0: I'm really well. How are you?
4: Good, thanks.
0: Can you tell me what this toy was?
4: Yeah, sea monkeys.
0: Sea monkeys.
5: Just add water and watch the magic begin.
6: Whoa, they're swimming.
5: The amazing instant pets that come to life right before your eyes.
6: Lucky wave.
5: They salute, they play, even babies to raise. Feed them with a tiny spoon and watch them race around their castle.
0: Oh my goodness, sea monkeys. Did you have these, John?
4: Nah, but friends had them.
0: Friends had them, okay.
4: We had fish in our tanks. So
0: yeah, right. You actually had the real kind of thing, so you didn't need to have these little pretend. I mean, basically they were plankton, you know. Is that what they were? I never got them. We never had them either.
4: I can't remember.
0: No. I think it's like a
4: over 50 years ago.
0: Okay. Well, look, they talked about magic there. There was another water-based toy. I've got another question for you. Let's see if you can answer this one now that you're on the line, John. 1-300-903-917. Jump in if John falls out with any of these questions. There was another water-based toy that was popular in the 70s and even into the 80s as well. It was called Magic Sand, and I don't know, I think it really was magic. You could pour seemingly dry sand into water. You could shape it into anything you wanted, castles, houses, and then you'd scoop it out and it would immediately become dry.
2: Magic sand, when it's poured into the water, shifts and changes into weird and funny shapes. With magic sand, you can make underwater sand paintings. Even a house and sand clouds that float. Or build a weird and pretty underwater city. And you can use magic sand over and over again. Here's why. It comes out of the water instantly dry. Each sold separately. Magic sand in red, yellow, or blue. From Wham-O.
0: From Wham-O. I didn't realize that. My question for you, John, at Broadbeach, is what was the container that magic sand came out of? Was it a pointy shoe, a star, or a genie bottle?
4: What was the first one?
0: The first one was a pointy shoe. The second one was a star. and the other one was a genie bottle. Which one would magic sand out of?
4: I'm guessing here, it'd be genie bottle.
0: Guessing for a genie bottle. I'm liking it, John. I don't know whether this is going to be your bag or not for our final question in Do You Remember, which is all about old toys. 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
0: Okay, well, this you might still get this. 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
0: The Care Bears movie from 1985. Do you remember these? These were the small, cuddly bears.
4: Yeah, I remember the bears. Yeah.
0: They had a belly badge. Each one of them had their own belly badge. So my question for you, and you heard a few names there that could give some clues. Can you name me one picture that would have been on the belly of a badge of any Care Bear? So any Care Bear whatsoever, have a think about the sorts of pictures that were on a Care Bear.
4: I couldn't tell you.
0: Couldn't tell me? Even just off the top of your head, something that a kid would love, you know? What would be on the belly of a bear that they want to hug?
4: Oh, maybe a baby.
0: Can I find a baby? I can't find a baby. Oh, no. No. 1-300-903-917. Who owned a Care Bear out there? 1-300-903-917. John at Broadbeach falling over on the bears. Now, you heard a name in the Care Bear movie trailer that I think would have been a big clue. But I will take quite a number of potential things, pictures. Let's just say they're pictures that were on the belly badge of a Care Bear. I don't feel like I can say too many names, otherwise I might give them away. But Jade at Southport, I'm getting the feeling you might have cuddled a Care Bear in your time. Hi, Jade.
10: Hi. I'll try if I can remember.
0: Did you have a Care Bear?
10: I don't think I did. I had a Cabbage Patch Kid, but I had friends that had a Care Bear.
0: Yeah.
10: So.
0: They were big, weren't they? I mean, if you get a movie, you're a big toy. I just need one. That's all I need. One picture that might be on the belly badge of a Care Bear. What would you go for?
10: I'm going to say rainbow.
0: A rainbow. Oh, that's Cheer Bear. Let's all cheer for Jade, the Cabbage Patch Girl who knows her Care Bears. I love it. I also would have accepted a cloud for Grumpy Bear, a moon for Bedtime Bear, the heart for Tender Heart. I thought that one was the obvious one. Love a Lot Bear had a heart on the belly badge as well. There was a four-leaf clover for Good Luck Bear, Sun for the Funshine and Harmony Bear, Cupcake for Birthday Bear. Oh, the Care Bears. I love it. Jade, one question and you have done it. Well done to you.
10: Thank you.
0: Hang on the line. We're going to get you into the drive prize draw and see if you win yourself a prize tomorrow. I don't think I've got any Care Bears, though.
10: Oh, darn it.
0: Thank you very much. Cheers.
10: Thank you.
0: Bye-bye.
10: Bye.
0: Hang on the line. We'll get your details now. The other thing I'd love you to call me about, or text for that matter, is this mixtape Hall of Fame. It's our inaugural Hall of Fame in honour of those who are really being inducted into the Hall of Fame in the next hour down in Sydney.

0: What a mix. Such diversity as, of course, there is across Australian music. Gurumul will be inducted into the ARIA Hall of Fame tonight. So will Jenny Morris, Kate Sobrano, Spider Bait, The Living End, and Vicar and Linda. But we thought we'd start our own Hall of Fame. It's the Mixtape Hall of Fame, mixtape on your radio after 5:30 today. So, which Australian artist or band belongs in the Mixtape Hall of Fame? They've got to have a few runs on the board. You got to love them and you got to tell me why. You can do that on the phone line, 1300 903 917, or that text line, 0487 993 222.
1: From little things, big things grow. From little things, big things grow.
0: So you might think I'm playing that because of Australian music, but do you love gardening? And what about swapping your goods with your neighbours with this cost of living situation going on? A lot of people are turning towards other methods to save money, and crop swapping has, well, been around a long time. What exactly is it, and why is it trending right now, particularly in Tally Valley? Nick Dyer on Mornings on ABC Gold Coast this morning spoke to Sally Cheatham, founder of the Plant Library in Tullabudra.
2: It's exactly what it says, really. It's the swap of crops with no money involved. And it stretches from swapping of plants or a seedling or a tree or literally oranges at the moment, citrus. Anything you've got excess of, you bring it along and then you take something that you might need or could use. And then you don't have to bring something straight away. Next time you're passing, you drop something in. I've got quite a variety of things here, from fertilizers to a box of bananas, honey. It's literally anything that you've got excess. Somebody else will think it's a treasure, even though you might think it's worthless. So bring it along.
3: Yeah, what inspired you to start this in the first place?
2: A couple of things, but the main one was I joined the local Gold Coast Organic Growers Club, and I noticed that they had a crop swap table, which I thought was a great idea because keen gardeners always have lots of excess produce. And it's usually different because we all grow slightly different things. We've got different microclimates in our garden, so something I can't grow, somebody else can grow in abundance, which I found interesting alone. So that gave me the idea. And then we moved to Tullabudra Valley, and I had this old bus stop out the front. So I thought, I'm going to put that to some use. And probably the same time, I noticed that somebody up the north end of the coast was doing something called a plant library, where they opened on a Saturday or a Sunday and swapped just plants. So I sort of used that idea and, opened up the crop swap in a bus stop, as I call it.
3: So good.
2: And here we are.
3: And how popular is it?
2: Well, would you believe we've only really been going a week?
3: Oh.
2: And I have been inundated with response. I thought that because we're quite a long way up Tullabudra Valley, so I thought, you know, the people calling in might be few and far between to begin with. But I've probably had 100 people come just this week, and everybody's just very positive. I've been overwhelmed, to be honest, by the response I've been getting. So I hope it just keeps going. And
3: Sally Cheatham, this is such a good idea. It formalizes, because it's not uncommon. If someone's got, for example, limes, like when a lime crop comes in, you can be inundated and they just fall on the ground and get wasted. And you often see, certainly in my area, do you see people with boxes saying, free limes, take one. And so you go, oh, that's really lovely on my walk. I might just pick up a few limes. But this just takes it to a whole new level. So citrus, you mentioned, very popular. It's in season at the moment. Does it also cover off on herbs, or is it more fruit and veg?
2: Well, it'll depend on the season. At the moment, yes, we've got lots of citrus out the front, but also I grow lots of herbs. My main interest is edibles. So we've got silver beet seedlings, tomatoes, lettuce, lots of herbs out there. And then hopefully as the season moves on, it'll change and people have different choices. But somebody took a box of limes the other day and came back with lime chutney. So they've put some lime chutney out there. So, you know, it sort of works in all sorts of weird and mysterious ways, which is really exciting.
3: Whereabouts are you so we can give this as much support as possible?
2: Well, we're at 1376 Tullabudra Creek Road. So it's up past the weir. And you can't miss us because, as I said, we're in a bus stop, so it's open all the time. And if you can't get out here, come to the gardening club if you want on the fourth Thursday of every month, because you'll get a lot of help as well if you are hoping to grow a small garden.
0: What a lovely place to find community at the Crop Swap bus stop at the end of the Tally Creek Road. Sally Cheatham there chatting to Nick Dyer. Speaking of community, it's usually where people gather, the local library. So a little library in one of the busiest suburbs is set to shut up shop. Where? I'll tell you after five.
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0: How are things looking, Jace?
5: Coming back from Brisbane, getting slight delays down through Ormo, the M1, also Pimmar down through to Narang. About a 5 to 10 minute delay, that one there. Rest of the run down towards Tweed, good, and Tweed up through Coomera, no delays. Bermuda Street still quite busy up through Varsity Lakes and also southbound Mermaid Waters. Gold Coast Highway, a bit of traffic past the airport and heading up towards Tugan. No delays through Palmy this afternoon, and between Burleigh and Broadbeach, that's a nice clear run too. Fernie Avenue through Surfers Paradise, very busy conditions. Also Thomas Drive through Chevron Island. Smith Street motorway starting to ease, still a few minutes delay westbound from Olsen Avenue through to exit 66. And Brisbane Road outbound at Arundel Drive, a little busy there. No delays, Oxley Drive up through Runaway Bay. I'm Jason McLean from ATM with your latest traffic on ABC Gold Coast.
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0: Campanella reports.
1: In a joint submission to a parliamentary inquiry into proposed amendments to laws overseeing the National Disability Insurance Scheme, the ministers say the changes are being pushed through with limited consultation with the states. The bill put forward by the government paves the way for reducing the cost of the scheme by about $38 billion over 4 years. The ministers say the pace of reform focuses heavily on reining in expenditure, and that if changes to the NDIS aren't done with careful coordination with the states, there's a risk participants will end up in hospitals or have no access to services.
0: The Prime Minister has mocked One Nation's claim that it's raised nearly $2 million in a single day to target the federal government. The minor party launched an online fundraiser dubbed Fire the Liar in direct retaliation to an earlier Labor donation drive. At a press conference this morning, Anthony Albanese dismissed the lightning-fast total and he questioned whether Pauline Hanson's party actually collected the cash.
2: Did she, though? Did she? What evidence is there? It is an example of slogans being put forward.
0: The federal government has unveiled an historic $100 million funding boost to fast-track research into arthritis and joint disease. The 10-year investment will back local scientists who are reportedly closing in on cures for the debilitating diseases. Arthritis Australia CEO Louise Hardy says it could be a turning point for the 1 in 4 people living with the conditions.
3: It is fantastic. It is a historic investment. It's much needed, and we're going to work with the government in the sector to make sure it delivers results. So there's a lot of opportunities in Australia to make progress. Some Australian researchers are putting cures for some of these conditions within reach.
0: To sport, in round 15 of the NRL begins tonight with the Rabbitohs hosting the Broncos at Stadium Australia in Sydney. Quentin Hull reports.
4: Brisbane's quest to end a 5-game losing streak will be undertaken without Origin representatives Payne Haas, Katoni Staggs and Reece Walsh. But the Premiers will welcome back second rower Jordan Rickey after missing 2 games with a foot injury. Veteran Souths playmaker Cody Walker will captain the Bunnies in the absence of regular skipper Cam Murray, who's the only omission from the Cardinal and Myrtle due to Origin duties. Both teams will wear special jerseys and raise money for Jai Arrow. The 30-year-old played his first 2 years in the NRL for the Broncos and has been at Souths since 2021 and has recently been diagnosed with motor neurone disease.
0: Thanks, Quentin. To finance on the markets, the ASX 200 fell 20 points today. It closed at 8,633. The Australian dollar's worth just over 70 US cents. Queensland's weather: showers tomorrow for eastern districts, the southern interior and the north tropical coast. A possible storm for the southeast, mostly fine elsewhere. Brisbane, the Gold Coast and the Sunshine Coast, 15 to 23 degrees. And at Ipswich, 11 to 23. Looking further ahead, a few showers about the southeast on Saturday, Sunday and Monday as well. On Moreton Bay, east to southeasterlies around 10 knots, seas below half a metre. For more news, head to news.abc.net.au.
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6: Yeah, we were talking just in the last half hour about the Gold Coast Suns, and Drew, listening at Labrador today, says, Bern, when the betting markets opened at the start of the season and I saw that the Suns were favourites to win the flag, I knew we were in trouble then. Drew, thank you for your text. Let's see how they go against Geelong tomorrow night. Let's see if they can lift as they need to in these next few weeks. And thanks for your text. Lots of text messages coming through on your favourite, or the best, I suppose, is what you're thinking they are. They can't just be a favourite. They've got to be the best. If they're in Mixtape Hall of Fame, the ARIA Hall of Fame will induct quite a diverse list of Australian musicians and bands tonight, from Spiderbait to Gurumul. We'll celebrate those bands in Mixtape after 5:30 today, but I'd love you to get involved. So this is the inaugural Mixtape. That's without an X, by the way. It's Mick Radojkovic's tape. But Radojkovic is, well, impossible to spell, really. And certainly not on a cassette tape. It's just too long, right? So it's Mixtape, and it's the inaugural.

Or Mixtape Hall of Fame. So who do you think should be in that Mixtape Hall of Fame? We've had heaps of suggestions. I want to know why as well, although there have been a few that they just stand on their own and don't need much explanation. But tell me why. Call me 1-300-903-917. Who's a great Australian musician or band that should be in the Mixtape Hall of Fame, do you think? And should any of them be Gold Coast bands at this stage? We haven't had any Gold Coast bands, nothing local, only Australian. It's got to be Australian, obviously. 1-300-903-917, or send it to me on the text line, as Alison did a little earlier, recommending this band.

0: Alison, and a great band, Ice House. We will put them into the inaugural mixtape Hall of Fame, but you've got to recommend it. As I said, that was on the text line 0487 993 222, but you can also call me 1300 903 917.
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0: Well, community has long congregated around places like libraries for generations. And they might not be something we use every day anymore, even every month, but the existence of them feels like it's part of the community, doesn't it? So when it's announced that a local library is closing, well, how does that make you feel? Burleigh Heads is losing its library, albeit it's quite a small library, but it's in a very central location, especially now that it's about to be more accessible, or was about to be more accessible, by the new light rail. So what will take its place? Stay with me and you'll find out. We'll check the weather, of course, with Jackie McLaren pretty soon. But let me just have a look at these temperatures at the moment. Nice to have a little less rain today, isn't it? Most of it's been well out to the west of us. But 19 degrees at the airport right now and 20 degrees at the Seaway, 19 for Canungra, 16 on Tambourine Mountain, Brisbane's on 20, Beaudesert on 18, Byron Bay on 20 degrees. Let's go to the phone line and see if we can add another suggestion into the mixtape Hall of Fame today. And I've got Alison listening at Wurrungery. Hi, Alison.
2: Hey, Bern. How are you?
0: I'm well. And I thought surely, even if she hasn't got as many runs on the board as your Midnight Oils and your Ice Houses, I reckon I'm with you on this. Who are you putting into the mixtape Hall of Fame?
2: I thought Amy Shark and Adore.
0: Adore. You know, you haven't got to go with a particular song, but I'll take that song, by the way, because the artist speaks for themselves in some regards in a Hall of Fame.
2: True.
0: But why that song?
2: Well, that was kind of like
0: that's it.
2: The one that really... Yeah. Made her name, I guess.
0: Yeah.
2: And she wrote it in about 10 minutes.
0: Which does help. She got herself into Triple J's, hottest 100 with that one, of course. I want to say second. I'm pretty sure it was number two that year. And I can't remember what was number one. But, of course, it was so high for an Australian song. And I remember heaps of people saying, have you heard of this Amy Shark? Apparently she's from the Gold Coast. And I was like, yeah. We do know Amy Shark here on the Gold Coast. All right, she's in the mixtape Hall of Fame. Thanks, Alison at Wurrungery.
2: Thank you, Bern.

0: 10 years ago, that song goes back to Triple J's Hottest 100 of 2016. It was number two, as I said. Flume won that year. But Alison Orongery putting Amy Shark. I reckon that 10 years would be about the minimum for a Hall of Fame. I think it's a lot longer than that for the official ARIA Hall of Fame. But this is our own Hall of Fame anyway, the Mixtape Hall of Fame. Mick Radojkovic will be in with Mixtape after 5:30. So get your suggestions to us right now. 1-300-903-917. Which Australian band or artist, and Gold Coasters can be in there, should be in the inaugural Mixtape Hall of Fame today? Use this number.
1: 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Call 1-300-903-917. 91.7 ABC Gold Coast.
0: Well, we're expecting Council's budget first thing next week, but we found out today that as part of the budget, the library at Burleigh Heads is set to be closed, replaced with a creative arts hub as part of next week's Council budget. In a statement, Mayor Tom Tate says the Burleigh Heads Library receives far fewer visitors than Council's other libraries, with 63,000 visits last financial year compared to 375,000 visitors at something like Southport Library. It's a little library, but it's in a big area. It'll be amalgamated with the soon-to-be-renovated library now at Burleigh Waters, if you know that one, which was actually a decision Council made, believe it or not, all the way back in 2007. And finally, nearly 20 years later, they're acting on it. Not everyone's happy, and that includes the local councillor, Josh Martin, who voted against this change, and he spoke with the ABC's Dominic Cansdale.
2: Well, it was brought forward through special budget, which are closed sessions. I must admit, I was a little surprised to read this today because the budget is still yet to be adopted. So I can't really provide any additional confidential information, only what I've read today, that decision is closing.
3: So your view is the community's been a bit blindsided by this?
2: Well, it was something that came out through special budget, so I was aware of it then, but councillors are restricted on what they can share in those confidential sessions. But I can say, personally, through that process, absolutely, I was quite surprised that prior to light rail opening and access finally being restored to the community, that after almost, I think, 60 years, I think the Burleigh Heads Library, if I recall,

0: or was around 1967, is being closed without testing, you know, the new transport route right on the doorstep. And look, what I do want to say is I am absolutely fully supportive of our arts and culture sector, but I just don't want to see one community service traded for another. I think there's absolutely room for both.
1: Yeah. So Burleigh Heads would be converted to a creative hub called Level Up. So it's a free studio space for artists 18 to 30-year-old. It gives them 8 months of sort of exhibition space with mentorship. It sounds like a good idea. Why not put this in Burleigh Heads?
0: Yeah, I think nothing against the Level Up program. I think it's fantastic. And, you know, we have a great arts and culture scene, especially on the Southern Gold Coast. So I want to make it clear that I am supportive of that program. Absolutely keen to support those artists and nurture that. My main concern was around not being able to take the community on the journey of a library closure.
1: In the information council has provided us, the Mayor Tom Tater stated that council initially earmarked consolidating the libraries of Burleigh Heads and Burleigh Waters almost 20 years ago. So has this been a long time coming?
0: Well, obviously I wasn't around 20 years ago for that. It was a surprise when we were briefed on that decision. Look, it may have been in the works for that long, but I also think then, you know, a lot changes in 20 years. The community changes, the needs change, we're growing. I think after 20 years, if a resolution is sitting there for that long, it's good due diligence to check that that still aligns. But again, it was put to committee and it was resolved by a majority of councillors, but I, as the divisional councillor, I am disappointed. It will probably catch out a lot of users, catch them off guard, acknowledge that the attendance has been low and we need to make sure that we are efficient with the community's rates. But I also think I'm one to take the community on the journey rather than make the decision in closed session.
1: Am I right in remembering that Palm Beach Library was consolidated a few years ago before your term?
0: Yeah, that's correct. It was a decision of a prior councillor and the former divisional councillor was here, not myself, but yes, Palm Beach was closed as a library and it is a mobile kiosk.
1: Do you think that's sort of just part of the trend with, you know, the internet and online activity just providing us all the information at in our pocket on our phone? Are libraries a thing of the past?
0: Yeah, it is interesting in that trend, but I think visiting libraries now, they do become places of connection, and you know, whether it's story time with mothers and bubs along, or you know, their meeting spaces. There's online, you know, that you can get online, or you can watch stream things through the city's library network. So they're much more than a place of books. So these, and you know, in times of crisis, storms and floods, you know, we gather there. So I think they're much more than libraries, and they should become much more than libraries. And so they are really community servicing hubs.
2: Yeah, sign of the times, maybe. Burleigh Heads Library, the little library down closer to the beach, will be gone, and that's part of this council budget that will be revealed next week, but this coming through today. He's not in favour of it, though. That's the local councillor, Josh Martin, speaking to our reporter, Dominic Cansdale. If you live in that area and you do use that library, you will have to use the Burleigh Waters Library instead, and that's going to get a revamp according to the budget as well.
3: 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Traffic.
4: It's a fairly good run now coming back from Brisbane on the M1. Starting to build up though from Coomera down through to Narang. Especially heavy approaching the Smith Street motorway exit. Smith Street motorway westbound through to exit 66 from Olsen Avenue. Still delays. Brisbane Road busy outbound through Arundel. Starting to get better there though. Oxford Drive good run up through Runaway Bay, Coomera Bar, and also through to Hope Island. Hope Island Road, no dramas there. It's a little bit busy still, Bermuda Street southbound from the Uni down through to Reedy Creek Road and around Mermaid Waters, some busy conditions also. The Gold Coast Highway from the airport up through Tugan, busy, no delays up through Palm Beach and Burleigh through to Broadbeach looking pretty good. Remembrance Drive still a bit slow up towards Thomas Drive at Surface Paradise. I'm Jason McLean from ATM with your latest traffic on ABC Gold Coast.
2: Thanks very much, Jace. Checking the weather in a moment. Jackie McLaren will be along and your suggestions are welcome. Which Australian bands deserve to go into the inaugural mixtape Hall of Fame? The ARIA well, they're doing their own thing.

with the Hall of Fame tonight down in Sydney. So we're putting together our own Hall of Fame. Who should be in it, though? Why don't you call me right now, 1-300-903-917, and tell me who you think should be in the Mixtape Hall of Fame. Now, if it's mixtape, it's got to be Ozzy, because you know he loves his Australian music. And, you know, they've got to have a few runs on the board. Like these guys. No one's actually suggested them, but maybe we just all assume that any Hall of Fame starts with Midnight Oil.

that any Hall of Fame starts with Midnight Oil. 22 past 5 now on 91.7 ABC Gold Coast.

0: even if the traffic isn't moving. We'll check that after the 5:30 news. But that's Midnight Oil and Forgotten Years, as we put a whole bunch of great Australian bands and musicians into our ABC Gold Coast Mixtape Hall of Fame. And even Jackie McLaren's in on the action. Before she talks weather, she talks music. Hey, Jackie.
1: Hello, Ben. How are you?
0: I'm very well. Bella from Burley is after my own heart because we've had Paul Kelly being recommended, of course. Mm-hmm. And, you know, of course. Mm-hmm. But what about Dan Kelly, who grew up on the Gold Coast, fun fact, and even released a song called Gold Coast Man. It's a great song. It's called Gold Coast Man. My kids love it too, but I had to edit. Every time I'd have the CD on, I'd have to turn it down at a particular moment in this song. For those who know the song, you know why. And I have played it on the radio before with said edit in it. He's not a fan decrease. Of jet

0: Keys, as it turns out.
1: Oh, okay. There you go.
0: Wait for the lyrics later. Who do you think should be in the inaugural Mixtape Hall of Fame?
1: Well, this is a big deal. This is huge, and I love that I get to talk about this. But mine would be, drum roll, please, everyone.
0: Yes.
1: Ballpark Music.
0: Oh,
1: without a doubt.
0: I love their last album.
2: Please don't move to Melbourne. Please don't leave standing in the hot,
0: hot sun.
1: So good.
0: Sing together, everybody.
1: Yes. Fun fact, Bern, one of my friends, when I was studying, used to live with some of the members of the band. And my friend actually was the pudding head at, I forget where they were playing, but he danced around in the pudding
0: head.
1: Oh,
0: my God. Now, that's a claim to fame. My friend, it would be a bigger claim to fame if you were the pudding head, but it's also a claim to fame to know the person who is the pudding head at a Ballpark Music gig. Oh, I love that. I love it when bands, it's probably a bit like someone in my generation is like, yeah, no, my friend used to know the person who knew the person in Powderfinger.
1: Yeah, that's right. That's me. I'm that guy
0: that's
1: doing
0: you
1: that
0: are.
1: Right
0: You're
1: now.
0: Doing that right now. Exactly. I think we're meant to be talking weather, so
1: yes,
0: we better do that
1: should.
0: With a minute or two to go before the news. Nice to have a little less rain around, at least for us today, and even some sunshine.
1: Yeah, little pockets of sunshine. You managed to see them.
0: I saw them.
1: How beautiful. And I have been tracking as well Mary, the Tasmanian devil. I actually had a look at how much rainfall she copped overnight. 13 millimetres in the gauges where she is. So it's not as much as we've seen previously. And the most rainfall we saw overnight was about the Sunshine Coast. So there you go. It wasn't too wet where she was. But as for what's happening, what we're heading into, Bern, it's starting to ease. We're still in for coastal showers Friday, Saturday, Sunday, but it's slowly becoming more and more patchy. So those pockets of sunshine returning here and there, which is really lovely to see. Tomorrow, top of 23, Saturday, top of 23, and Sunday, a top of 23 when Jenny returns. So there you go.
0: Jenny will be back. Does that mean we've got one more day together tomorrow?
1: One more day together.
0: All right. I'll have to come up with another fantastic, how will Jackie McLaren tell us about people she used to visit at a share house when she was in university who have some claim to fame.
1: That's right. And also, how are we going to get Bern on the weather wall?
0: Oh, my God. Okay, we've got to talk about that. Let's talk about that while we get the very latest ABC news and we'll come up. We are hatching a plan for this, people. Jackie McLaren, we'll catch you on ABC TV at 7 o'clock. Thank you.
1: Thank you.
0: It is 5:30.
3: ABC News. Good afternoon. I'm Jessica van Vonderen. The Prime Minister is now leaving the door open to extending fuel excise relief as the Middle East war takes another dangerous turn. The tax was halved in April to protect motorists from spiking global oil prices. It's due to expire at the end of the month, along with the suspension of the heavy road user charge. Anthony Albanese says the federal government will continue to monitor the price of fuel in the coming weeks.
4: We're very conscious about the pressures that are on people, not just individuals, but of course diesel is higher than it was on February 28, but it has also come down substantially.
3: Tenders have officially opened for a massive $1 billion expansion of the Cairns Hospital in far north Queensland. The project will significantly boost local bed and treatment capacity. Health Minister Tim Nicholls says the final contract will be awarded after a strict evaluation of the bids.
5: The process will take about 2 months, and once that process has been completed and finalised and the tenders have come in, they'll be assessed. Once the assessment has taken place and the contract is awarded, we expect works to commence before the end of 2026.
3: More than 700 frontline health workers have undergone vital retraining as Queensland Health rolls out strict new maternity guidelines. It was prompted by a tragic loss at a regional hospital, as Jasmine Hines reports.
6: Central Queensland's Bec Spreadborough was a consumer representative on the guidelines. She advocated for change after her son Albie died at the Emerald Hospital in 2023 following an obstructed labour where the baby cannot move through the birth canal. Queensland Health says the guidelines were developed with a range of stakeholders and have strengthened maternity services. It provides information for clinicians in areas like assessing labour progress and potential interventions. Albie's death will be the subject of a coronial inquest at a date still to be determined.
3: Retired Supreme Court Judge Peter Flanagan has been given the job of reviewing Queensland's anti-discrimination and human rights laws. He'll start next week and report back by March next year. It follows a decision by the Attorney General last year to halt updates to the Anti-Discrimination Act after Deb Frecklington claimed the community needed more time to give feedback. An innovative new smart clock is giving older Australians more independence. It's all thanks to a young man's determination to keep his granddad safe, as Jessica Ross reports.
7: It took nearly 2 days for Kai Gould's grandfather to be found after he fell at his home west of Toowoomba.
8: We were all thinking, oh, we should have called him. But then when we tried to call him, he hated it.
7: So the 20-year-old electrical engineering student created a smart clock that allows his grandfather to push a button at set times, triggering an automatic text message. Jeff Rowe from Aged and Disability Advocacy Australia says Mr. Gould should be commended.
9: It's really encouraging to see young people looking out for their older family members and thinking about solutions.
7: The clocks are now being snapped up by other families, retirement homes and hospitals.
3: Forget Hollywood, a real-life Finding Nemo sequel is playing out in North Queensland and local divers are worried. James Tugwell reports.
10: The film Finding Nemo made clownfish an international icon.
11: Dad, maybe while I'm at school, I'll see a shark.
10: When the species known as a true Nemo turned up in a bay on Magnetic Island in 2022, it became known among divers as Island Nemo. Locals have been watching the fish grow, but now it's disappeared. Diver Lawrence Scheel says the timing is suspicious.
12: This Nemo has survived major flooding events, multiple cyclones, multiple heat waves and bleaching events. When he was taken, it was calm conditions.
10: Its disappearance comes after snorkelers pinpointed the fish's location on a citizen scientist app, prompting fears it may have been poached.
3: Taking a look at Queensland's weather, showers tomorrow for eastern districts, the southern interior and the north tropical coast. A possible storm in the southeast, mostly fine elsewhere. Some early morning fog for central and southern regions. Brisbane, the Gold Coast and the Sunshine Coast, 15 to 23 degrees. And Ipswich, 11 to 23. A few showers in the southeast on Saturday. And I'll have more news, sport and weather at 7 o'clock on ABC TV. Hope you can join me then.
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0: And I'm looking at the text line, and you know what I love most about this, Brian at Merrimack, is that you have been with me on Drive for the whole three, well, not that we're quite 3 hours yet, but we're close, aren't we? I've been asking you since we got started after 3 o'clock this afternoon for bands and artists, Australian, who you think should be in the inaugural Mixtape Hall of Fame. And Brian at Merrimack, you have made so many suggestions. And now, after the wonderful Jackie McLaren talked about ballpark music, you've said music nerd alert on the text line. This is my ballpark music t-shirt I wear as a nightshirt. Very comfy. I love it when you send me photos, by the way, on the text line 0487 993 222. BPM on the front with and kind of looking like the BP logo, I suppose. Is that long sleeved or short sleeved? I'm not sure. Are you wearing it this season or is it a summer night shirt, Brian at Merrimack? And also pictures coming in, not about music, but about food, because it's that time of night, isn't it? Jenny at Broadbeach, always great to hear from you too. She's saying, look, don't judge me, Bern. I won't, Jenny, I won't. I know I said that thing about pre-made, you know, store-bought pizza basis the other day. I didn't mean it. It was not a personal slight. I was just saying that I'd noticed that you hadn't made that And now I notice that you're handing over the rice to someone else as well. But look at the rest of those fresh ingredients. What are you making there? I actually can't work that out. But there's chicken, there's corn, there's onion, there's shallots, there's garlic, there's bacon. Oh, you're making me hungry this afternoon, Jenny, on the text line. We'll look at those roads in a tick.
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13: 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Traffic.
15: Nice smooth run coming back from Brisbane on the M1. A little bit slow from the Coomera Bridge down through Narang, though. It's about a 6-7 minute delay, so it's fairly well thinned out. Rest of the run down towards the Tweed, good, and Tweed up through Coomera. No delays there. Reddy Creek Road, that's really eased off. Bermuda Street, still a bit busy southbound past the Uni, down through Varsity Lakes. Bit of traffic around Mermaid Waters as well. Gold Coast Highway from the airport up through the Tugan, busy. Through Palm Beach, pretty good at this stage. Down from Mermaid through Miami, starting to build up the Gold Coast Highway there. Remembrance Drive up through to Thomas Driver Surface, very heavy. Southbound Fernie Avenue, still got busy conditions. And got reports of a crash for Ross Street just after the bridge after the golf course. Delays with that one too. I'm Jason McLean from ATM with your latest traffic on ABC Gold Coast.
0: Thanks very much for that, Jace. Kayleen at Tweed Heads. Well,

0: Jet are making it into the inaugural Mixtape Hall of Fame. Australian music that Kayleen loves.
1: I said, are you gonna be my girl?
0: Are you gonna put a band or artist into the inaugural Mixtape Hall of Fame? And that's because the real Hall of Fame red carpet has just begun.

Yeah, Gurumul. We'll hear more from Gurumul soon. Going into tonight's ARIA Hall of Fame, Kate Sobrano, Jenny Morris, Spiderbait, Vicar and Linda. I've got one more and I've forgotten who they are. Good thing that Mick Radojkovic will join you soon to say, don't forget the living end, Bern. We're celebrating those that are going into the ARIA Hall of Fame, but I want to hear from you. 1-300-903-917. Who do you think should be in the mixtape inaugural Hall of Fame? Let's talk about Spiderbait first, though. This is Calypso on ABC Gold Coast.

0: Oh, Spiderbait into the Hall of Fame. That's something special for these guys tonight. Mick Radojkovic of mixtape fame.
1: Hello.
0: There's no X in that mixtape, people. And
1: I like how you got my surname's too long. We
0: for did a cassette. Get,
1: Allison suggested Mick R. I sometimes go by Mick Rad, and so
0: you,
1: we can
0: go
1: with Mick Rad
0: You
1: as
0: do
1: well.
0: Go with Mick Rad, exactly. The Mick, but it's not the same as a mixtape.
1: No, it isn't exactly right.
0: Exactly.
1: It's a play on words.
0: It is a play on words. I just like to remind people there's no X in our mixtape. So we've had so many suggestions, haven't we?
1: Oh, it's been amazing.
0: Thanks to everybody. This has been from the get-go. Mm. How many of them are Brian's from Merrimack?
1: Brian chipped in with Died Pretty early on. Weddings, Parties, Anything
0: Which was great. And we played Away Away earlier. What a great song.
1: That's right. And he also chipped in with Birds of Tokyo, which he said his daughter he took along to see, and that converted her from pop and K-pop into a bit of country, apparently. But so many great suggestions, including Mondo Rock from Belinda. We had Casey Chambers and John Farnham from Deb Pimpama. I think she had Keith Urban as well. All great suggestions. Renee Geyer from Jenny at Broadbeach. A really cool one, Dave Warner from Andrew at Balamble.
0: Andrew, I'm so glad we're finally saying this one because you sent it ages ago. Yeah. And I just so many messages are coming through that I missed it as it first came through.
1: So there's so many historic and amazing Australian musicians who... I mean, we're putting all of these into the Mixtape Hall of Fame. Yeah. I'm telling you what. Choir Boys from Andy at Upper Coomera, Paul Kelly, of course. Men at Work from Paul at Mount Tambourine.
0: Dan Kelly got in there from Bella at Burley.
1: Yes, exactly.
0: And I've just had another addition. Bernie, listening on ABC Listen in Daisy Hill right now. Got to include Richard Clapton. And the song that does it for Bernie is Deep Water. So...
1: So many of these, some might be in the other Hall of Fame, but this is the Mixtape Hall of Fame.
0: This is ours.
1: Am I allowed to put my one in too?
0: Yeah.
1: I mean, I've got many. It's really hard.
0: Yeah.
1: I guess in the end of the day, I have to go with my favourite ever Australian band.
0: Yes.
1: Which is Regurgitator, and I have to do it. And it's just my favourite all time. And they're still playing, they're still touring.
0: Of course you do.
1: Yeah.
0: I still find myself, you know, looking at the photo of you, me, Ben and Kwan here in the studios when they came in.
1: Yep.
0: Oh, okay, they're in Mixtape.
1: They're in the Mixtape Hall of Fame.
0: We're going to talk about the Hall of Fame because the red carpet's underway right now. Vicar and Linda are strutting their stuff.
1: Yeah. So
0: Kate Sobrano.
1: It's a big one today because they're inducting six artists and bands into the Hall of Fame all at once. And they haven't really done it in a big group like this before. We've had last year, we had UMI was in last year. The year before was Missy Higgins. But, of course, as we mentioned today, it's six artists, including Spiderbait and Gurumul and Living End and Jenny Morris and Kate Sobrano. And have I missed one now? Living End. Did I say Living End?
0: No, I think you've got everybody. Gurumul.
1: And Gurumul, yes. Yeah. We're going to talk about very, very soon. But Spiderbait... For me, it's such a great diverse list, of course.
0: So diverse.
1: And Spiderbait, of course, 30 years ago was when their big album came out, Ivy and the Big Apples. And they're actually touring it around the country right very soon. 4th of July, they'll be up in Brisbane. And that record is going to be it's just an iconic record. But Spiderbait as a band, they're a trio out of, you know, southern New South Wales. Always had the same trio, the same three. Never had any other members to the band. Yeah, so often bands rotate drummers or bassists. But nope. They've always been the same ones, Cram, Whitty, and Janet. Fun fact I just found out, Cram, who of course is Mark backwards, just in case you didn't know that, but Cram's taught Janet how to play bass at the beginning, and apparently she'd never played a note in her a musical note in her life. Cram taught her how to play bass, and off they went, starting to play.
0: That's amazing. That's really cool.
1: I like that too. Spiderbait were called the Candy Spuds at one point. They were called Freak Scene before they were even Spider Baby for a while. Then they found out there was another band in the States called Spider Baby, so they had to change their name to Spiderbait.
0: It's a funny thing, isn't it, band names? Because I was just about to say, you know, what was the first one?
1: The band names, Candy Spuds.
0: Candy Spuds. I mean, imagine if we really were going, oh my God, I saw Candy Spuds last night. They were so good.
1: It doesn't really
0: work. Yeah. I saw Spiderbait last night.
1: Yeah, exactly. But anyway, they have been nominated. Oh, they've been inducted into the ARIA Hall of Fame, which is so, so great. And of course, Buy Me a Pony, the massive song, that everybody knows and loves. It was number one in 1996. Mm. It was the first Australian song to make it to the number one spot, which at the
0: time... Triple J's Hottest 100.
1: In the Hottest 100, yeah, that's right. Before that, you'd had all these, you know, Oasis and Wonderwall. You'd had Dennis Leary. You'd had Cranberries. They were number one spots, but they always were waiting. What's the first Australian band to make it to number one? Not only was it Spider Bait, Spy Me a Pony, but it still remains the shortest song to ever be at number one in the Hottest 100 as well. But
0: what are their rules? We didn't really have any rules. I think halfway through I made a rule about 10 years because of Amy Shark's Adore. But what's the rules for the Hall of Fame? Is it 15, 25?
1: That is a good question, and I actually do not know the answer to it.
0: Sorry.
1: Obviously,
0: sorry for asking a question that you hadn't
1: looked at. I think it's voted on by like a board. I don't know if they've got any hard and fast rules on this. I know, like you say, the American Hall of Fame, I think it has to be 25 years since the first release or something like that. You know, maybe they've got some sort of similar rules to that. You'd think it'd have to be at least over 20 years to be sort of eligible.
0: You tell us more interesting facts and I'll see if I can work that out for myself while you're telling us more. Are we because, as you said, this is a diverse bunch. Living End in there.
1: Living End. And look, you forget how Living End really just exploded with Prisoner of Society, Second Solution, which was on a double A-side, B-side record at the time. And they just exploded. Living End have just been non-stop touring as well. That's the great thing about so many Australian bands from sort of that 90s era. They're still going around making music, even in the 80s, of course. And it's really sweet to have a band like that, which is, again, has had the same members in the band for 30 years, still playing gigs and being recognised for what they've been doing. The other ones, of course, Vicky and Linda Bull, who we know and love here. I think you've chatted them at least twice since, in the last year or so.
0: And I'm trying to get them on again to talk about their new album because I love Vicky and Linda Bull.
1: We do love Vicky and Linda Bull. And, of course, Paul Kelly, who has already been inducted into the Hall of Fame, I guess introduced, in a way, Vicky and Linda Bull to the world through his music and his live performance. So having now, including the people that he introduced into the musical scene, being inducted as well, I think is a really nice serendipity there as well. Can I add another one of mine that I'm really glad was put into the list? And Ice House. Can I give you a little story on Man of Colours? Ice House is still one of my favourite all-time albums. I have the cassette tape still when I was given that as a child. And it got chewed up in my dad's Datsun in the tape player. All chewed up, all mangled. It never sounded the same. But Dad was always great with fixing things. He saw I was crying. He says, "Okay, I'll fix up your Man of Colours."
0: Okay, I will fix the Man. And he pulled out a biro.
1: Took it all out and he spliced it back together. And
0: spliced it back together.
1: Yeah, well, because
0: it was really ruined.
1: It was a bit which was just so mangled it was going to get caught up every time. So he had to chop out a bit of, Heartbreak Kid. I think he had to chop out a bit of that.
0: And you know exactly which bit is missing.
1: You know,
0: from
1: I knew because I listened to it so many more times. I was like, oh, here's a bit. There's a crunkled and there's a bit missing.
0: Well, they are in the official ARIA Hall of Fame as well. And rightly so they should be. I love the fact that, what sort of, just side point at 10 to 6, what sort of Datsun was it?
1: A 180B.
0: Oh, 180B. Yeah. Because we had a 1600. Yeah. We can connect on our Datsuns that our parents owned.
1: Yep.
0: This is ABC Gold Coast Drive with Bern Young, Mick Radojkovic. Such an integral part of the Drive show. And this is mixtape dedicated to the ARIA Hall of Fame tonight. Look, we can't play something from them all because there's six of them being inducted. But let's talk about Gurumul.
1: We need to. Yes, Jeffrey Gurumul Yunupingu. He's born on Elko Island, which is just off the north coast of Arnhem Land up there, a very small community. Born blind, of course, but taught himself how to play piano at first, piano and accordion. It says at the age of four, which is, that blows my mind anyway.
0: Yeah, absolutely.
1: I didn't learn anything at the age of four, but he learned how to play piano at the age of four. And then a year later, he picked up a guitar. And despite being a left-hander, he was one of these people who can play a right-handed guitar left-handed. So holding it upside down, he was learning how to play guitar left-handed, playing a right-hand guitar left-handed. I think I said it the wrong way around. He did that his whole career, always playing a right-handed guitar with his left hand. And then that again, like, wow. unbelievable.
0: So he didn't even string it upside down?
1: That's right. He didn't turn it around. He would just get a right-hand guitar down and play it left-handed.
0: Wow. Okay.
1: Of course, he joined Yothu Yindi at the age of 18. He was there during Tribal Voice Days in 1991. He was more of a backing vocalist and sort of instrumentalist from Yothu Yindi at the time, of course, with other members of his family.

0: But he left that group in 1995 and co-founded and co-led the Saltwater Band, which of course went on to release some of his great music, before going solo in 2008 and releasing his debut self-titled record. It went to number 69 on the charts. It's gone triple platinum. And everyone just got to really, I guess, realize just what an amazing voice he had and an amazing ability to just, give you goosebumps, just tell a story, but it's in language as well. Beautiful, beautiful voice. And he contributed, he's had such an amazing career, of course, but he's contributed to a commemorative single, which he sung in front of Queen Elizabeth II at Diamond Jubilee over in the UK. He performed Sing with Gary Barlow in 2012. He travelled, he's toured America. You know, people have just, it's got so many big fans around the world of his music, and it's so worthwhile that he's been inducted into this Hall of Fame. Of course, they're going to be actually performing tonight, so his family will be there to dance to Jaramiri, which we're going to hear soon, and share sort of the culture with dance as they dance along to his own music on the stage at this ARIA event tonight. So that's going to be really special.
1: I'm assuming it must have been with the family's permission that we're using Gurumul, because after his death, we were using the name Dr. G. Yunupingu, but ARIA Hall of Fame has, as of today, said it's Gurumul tonight.
0: Yeah.
1: And if the family's involved, I knew it had to be that way for us to be doing this, but I'm glad to hear that his family is part of this, because we lost him, 2017, wasn't it?
0: That's
1: it's been
0: right.
1: some time now.
0: Yeah.
1: Without his music, and I remember the splash of it, even though, if you like, it's hardly splashy music, it's hardly flashy stuff. It was just this, everyone was talking about Gurumul.
0: Yeah.
1: It was the musicianship, but it was also just to feel like you felt like you could understand the language and yet you couldn't.
0: Mm-hmm.
1: That's pretty magical.
0: Exactly, and it's his voice. It's emotive, and it creates. It's the sound of the voice and what he's saying, and you just know what he's singing about. It feels so personal and emotional and big. So it's always that's a skill that who can do that?
1: Yeah, well, Gurumul can actually.
0: Just to note that the ARIA Hall of Fame will be broadcast on ABC on Saturday night, 9:15. You can catch all that's been happening tonight.
1: Thanks so much, Mick of Mixtape.

0: What a beautiful way to finish this drive show on ABC Gold Coast, Gurumul and Jaramiri, and being inducted into the ARIA Hall of Fame tonight. A few extra additions finally to our mixtape Hall of Fame. Alison on the line says, can't forget about Grinspoon, Mick, and also Ray at Runaway Bay. Anyone suggest Kylie Minogue or am I showing my age? Well, you might be, Ray, but since she's in the real thing, she can be in ours too. Thanks so much for all those suggestions today. It's been fantastic.
1: 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Traffic.
0: Final look at the traffic.
2: With a final check of Gold Coast roads this evening, nice clear run coming back from Brisbane on the M1. Just a little bit slow from the Coomera Bridge down through Narang, but that's starting to thin out quite well. Rest of the run down towards the Tweed clear and Tweed up through Coomera. No delays at all. Reedy Creek Road flowing quite nicely onto West Burley Road towards the Gold Coast Highway. Bermuda Street flowing much nicer now. Gold Coast Highway up through Tugan, a little bit busy. No delays Palm Beach, nor good from Burley through Miami and Mermaid Waters. It's a little bit busy still up through to Thomas Drive on Remembrance Drive, Surfers Paradise. That's starting to get better though. Bundle Road, a little bit busy. Smith Street motorway, that's eased off. So to Brisbane Road, Arundel and Oxley Drive all clear at Runaway Bay. So to Hope Island Road. I'm Jason McLean from ATM with your latest traffic on ABC Gold Coast.
0: Thanks very much, Jace. Mark Holden is my special guest on Something Gold tomorrow. Make sure you tune in to Drive. I'll join you from 3 o'clock for the last day of the week.
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0: deals with a cyber security incident. Amy Mitchell has this report.
1: Mackay Sugar issued a cease harvest notice to sugar growers in the region with a computer systems breakdown affecting operations at its three mills on Wednesday. The company produces about 700,000 tonnes of sugar annually. Mackay Cangrowers Chairman Joseph Borg says farmers have been informed the mill owners are trying to get systems back online as soon as possible.
2: As soon as this happened, phone calls were sent out, made to growers and contractors.
1: In a statement, Mackay Sugar says it has engaged cybersecurity specialists and is working closely with authorities to investigate the incident.
0: To sport, and round 15 of the NRL begins tonight with the Rabbitohs hosting the Broncos at Stadium Australia in Sydney. Quentin Hull reports.
3: Brisbane's quest to end a five-game losing streak will be undertaken without Origin representatives Payne Haas, Katoni Staggs and Reece Walsh. But the Premiers will welcome back second rower Jordan Rickey after missing two games with a foot injury. Veteran Souths playmaker Cody Walker will captain the Bunnies in the absence of regular skipper Cam Murray, who's the only omission from the Cardinal and Myrtle due to Origin duties. Both teams will wear special jerseys and raise money for Jai Arrow. The 30-year-old played his first 2 years in the NRL for the Broncos and has been at Souths since 2021 and has recently been diagnosed with motor neurone disease.
0: There could be an injury cloud over star Socceroos striker Mo Touré ahead of Australia's World Cup opener against Turkey. The 22-year-old missed training at the team's base camp near Oakland in California. The Socceroos begin their campaign on Sunday afternoon. Teammate Jordan Boss says they're not hitting the panic button just yet, and there's deep attacking talent waiting on the bench.
4: I think, you know, we have other players as well that can also play striker and stuff, but yeah, obviously, to have Mo is really nice for us.
0: Queensland's weather: showers tomorrow for eastern districts, the southern interior and the north tropical coast. A possible storm for the southeast, mostly fine elsewhere. Some early morning fog for central and southern regions. Brisbane, 15 to 23. ABC News.
5: Starlink is very complementary to the existing telecom companies. It basically tends to serve the least served.
6: The world's richest man, Elon Musk, has brought the internet to regional and remote Australia. But with little competition and imminent growth, what are the potential risks to Australian sovereignty? And when a small clownfish went missing from an island on the Queensland coast, concern spread that he'd been poached.
7: The timing is the most suspicious thing. Like, this Nemo has survived major flooding events, multiple cyclones, multiple heat waves and bleaching events. Like, when he was taken, it was calm conditions. There's no disturbance event that would have taken him out.
6: But missing Nemo highlights an even bigger threat to the Great Barrier Reef. My name's Alex Barwick. You're listening to Australia Wide, coming to you from Urundi Country in Mbantwa, Alice Springs, bringing you stories from across regional and remote parts of the country. Elon Musk's Starlink has provided a lifeline across regional and remote parts of Australia. The Low Earth Orbit Satellite Communication Service provides previously isolated communities with high-speed internet, and that has been crucial for homes, business, farmers, online education, telehealth, not to mention in emergencies and natural disasters. In total, about 200,000 Australians and several government agencies use Starlink. But as tens of thousands of Australians line up to buy shares in Elon Musk's SpaceX, which will fund Starlink's further expansion, concerns are being raised about Australia's ability to enforce its own laws and protect itself, its sovereignty. Reporter Cam Wilson has the story. Cam, thanks for speaking to Australia Wide. Can you paint a picture of Starlink's reach and capabilities across Australia, particularly in the regions?
8: Sure. There's a estimated 200,000 Australian customers of Starlink, so that's obviously a pretty big number. And it is, as many of your listeners would know, it kind of does something that seems very simple, that in a very complex way, which is it gets people internet and also occasionally phone connectivity. But the way that it does this is, rather than a cable to your house or your mobile phone network, it beams it to various devices via satellites, specifically these low Earth orbit satellites. It is still a relatively new invention.

0: But obviously, as we can see by the big number of people who've started to use it, it's kind of filled a gap, particularly, you know, in Australia, where we have this big, wide country. And even though, you know, maybe our infrastructure is better than some other countries, there's just so much, you know, land out there. And Starlink has become this lifeline for a lot of people, businesses, government agencies, whether they use it primarily or whether they use it as a kind of backup as well. So the business itself is actually built off SpaceX. Elon Musk, for a while, people have probably heard plenty about him, but he's always been a very futurist kind of guy, and he wanted to start up his own private space company. And the way that they almost like fell backwards into Starlink was that the point of their business, SpaceX, is to say we go to space, and we, you know, you can rent out spaceships to take stuff up there. And what they did is they said, well, in these space flights that have some empty, you know, cargo space, we can then send up our own satellites, and we'll use those satellites to then beam this internet around the world.
1: And they've got some really big federal government contracts, don't they?
0: In fact, I think the actual total number is more than $50 million in federal and state contracts to Starlink. But that's heavily skewed by the fact that New South Wales, their emergency services and fireys, I think they have a $40 million contract to install Starlink in all of their fire trucks.
1: So how does SpaceX and the fact that it's going public, whereby people can buy shares, relate to the Starlink service that we're getting across Australia?
0: When you go public, you've got to file a document saying, you know, opening your book, saying this is the business and also this is what we plan to do in the future. And as part of that, Starlink has essentially pitched its, you know, potential future as more or less serving the entire world with internet, you know. And so the company, when it lists on the US share market later this week, will be valued at a kind of astronomical amount. I mean, something about around like US $1.75 trillion. But the actual amount of money, like the amount of actual shares that it's putting up for sale initially, is quite small. I mean, comparatively, it's going to be about a US $75 billion worth. And that money, they say, is going to go towards reinvesting in the business, which means expanding the reach and capabilities of Starlink.
1: And so where have concerns emerged from around Australia's sovereignty with regards to these big products that Elon makes?
0: This is the other side of the coin. You know, because Starlink has really been a product that is extremely successful, you know, I don't think it does a lot of advertising. It's something that is largely a monopoly because not many other people have been able to do it again. It means that many of the customers, whether it's individuals, businesses, or government agencies, are fairly reliant on it. And for the government, this obviously presents a bit of an issue because, you know, it's great to have this as a backup or even the only way that for some people or organizations that it's possible to connect to the internet. But that's also a risk as well because, you know, you've got what is essentially a foreign company that is, even after it goes public, going to be still essentially controlled by Elon Musk. He's done a kind of dual class share thing, which you don't need to understand the details of, only to know that when people buy shares in SpaceX when it's public, they will get, you know, their own little portion, but they won't really get that many voting rights that will stay with Elon Musk, even if he isn't the one who actually holds, you know, in terms of the actual ownership of it, he'll still have the voting control. You've put what ends up being often quite essential communications infrastructure in the hands of one company that's in another country, owned by one man, that's being run by satellites, which are actually quite hard to regulate. And so because of that, Starlink is in this funny position where it is actually a little bit harder to regulate, both in terms of whose jurisdiction it is and in terms of the kind of real politic, you know, leverage over these kinds of providers. That means that Australian government officials privately in government documents that I obtained through a Freedom of Information request are saying this could be a problem. Not saying that right now that there is any actual threat that Elon Musk is planning on doing anything to SpaceX or Starlink that would restrict Australian access, but just the mere possibility when you combine the fact that that is critical infrastructure does present a risk, and that's what government officials are paid to do, to think about this stuff and to figure about how we can have backup plans for in case anything happens.
1: Cam, let's play out a scenario. Could Elon Musk simply turn off Starlink in Australia, and what would that mean?
0: I believe so, because it is a satellite that he could just say it's not going to operate there. In fact, there was a reported situation by Reuters last year where they said Starlink turned off access to Ukrainian fighters using it who are in Russia, reportedly because of a direction from Elon Musk. Now, he has disputed that, but that is a real-life example of a scenario that could kind of happen. Elon Musk has been in stoushes with the Australian government. Starlink has had run-ins with the regulator, pretty minor things, and in all situations they have complied. And I should mention as well, Starlink is currently regulated under critical infrastructure legislation and as a licensed telecommunications carrier. So it is, at the moment, abiding by the rules. And I'm not suggesting that there are plans afoot to not do it, but, you know, there is this situation where you just say, I don't want to provide internet to you as a negotiating chip.
1: You talk about Elon Musk having a bit of a monopoly. Are there other potential competitors in this sector that could, in the not-too-distant future, provide telecommunications to regional Australia in the way that Starlink does?
0: Yeah, so the main one that seems pretty imminent is Amazon has a service that they are trying to launch at the moment. I think I officially have launched, but I don't think it's available in Australia. But why they are very relevant to Australia is that NBN Co. has actually signed an agreement with them to replace SkyMuster, which is the current internet satellite internet provider that they work with. That is very much last generation technology, has is significantly slower, patchier connection and stuff. They've signed an agreement with Amazon to be the kind of successor with this new low Earth orbit satellite technology that makes Starlink so far advanced.
1: Cam, what does Elon Musk and SpaceX have to say about these concerns that have been raised?
0: They did not respond to a request for comment in this article. They've spoken in the past and have complied with plenty of Australian regulation. Like, they do actually have an Australian presence, which allows, you know, governments to have interactions with them, to have the legal system to have interactions with them. The stuff that I'm talking about, these risks, whether it is intentional, whether it is accidental, you know, or as a fault of poor, I guess, like, version of the technology, so, you know, falls apart unintentionally, these are all kind of risks that have not really been affecting us so far. But, you know, the fact that governments are thinking about this is because it is just so crucial, and this infrastructure relies on actually such a small group of people in an organization.
1: Cam, thanks so much.
0: Thank you.
1: That's reporter Cam Wilson with that story.
2: ABC Australia Wide.
1: We head to Albany in the southwest of WA. For growing numbers of Australians, getting off gas and electrifying their homes is a personal choice. But what happens when the company that owns the gas pipelines simply walks away, forcing consumers into what can be a difficult and expensive decision? The 40,000-strong town of Albany is now grappling with that question and thorny issues about who pays, as energy reporter Daniel Mercer explains.
3: At his restaurant in Albany, on Western Australia's south coast, Les Palmer casts a trained eye over the grill.
4: Definitely flame grilled, and that's what we really emphasise.
3: It's midday, and he's overseeing the lunchtime service, as he has done for most of the past two decades in the game as a chef and business owner.
4: Collectively in hospitality, I've been in it for 26 years now, my wife's been in it for over 30, and it's just been our lives, it's been our career paths.
3: Throughout that time, whatever the ups and downs of hospitality, Les Palmer says one thing at least has stayed the same. He's always cooked with gas.
4: I guess there's a bit of a culture in hospitality. We're all brought up on it. This is what we know.
3: That way of doing things may be about to come to an end through no choice of his own. ATCO, a privately owned Canadian company, has revealed it will start shutting Albany's reticulated gas network from next year, leaving 8,000 affected customers to find other options.
4: I mean, a restaurant closes on its terms if they can't trade successfully, but to be told that you're getting your utility removed and that's the end of that, I don't think that's very fair.
3: Greg Stocks is Albany's mayor, and he says ATCO's decision sideswiped the town and left affected households and businesses in a difficult position. He says they can either switch to bottled gas, which is more expensive and less convenient, or electrify their properties, which comes with a hefty upfront bill many cannot afford. Although he'd prefer to see the gas network retained, Greg Stock says ATCO should be forced to pay most of the transition costs if it closes.
5: They do have a moral obligation. They have been collecting money from residents of Albany for the last 15 years, and that money is supposed to be going into the structural network. It obviously hasn't.
3: WA Energy Minister Amber-Jade Sanderson is sympathetic to the complaints levelled against ATCO.
6: Look, I was very disappointed. The government was incredibly disappointed at ATCO's decision to walk away from Albany.
3: The minister is pressing the company to dip into its own pocket to help customers, but acknowledges the state will have to do its part as well. She says the decision by ATCO to effectively abandon a town shows the risks involved in privatising essential services.
6: It purchased the network with eyes wide open, understanding the age of it. It made a decision not to invest in it, but to walk away.
3: In response to questions, ATCO said the Albany network was no longer viable and upgrading it would impose an excessive burden on customers. A spokesman said these would amount to about $10,000 for every customer in the town, an amount that would cost an extra $400 a year, even if spread over 25 years. The spokesman said ATCO had bought the Albany network at a time when there were plans to connect it to the main gas distribution system in Perth, but these plans had fallen through. He said the company had given significant notice of its decommissioning plans, and even though it had no legal obligation, ATCO would contribute to transition costs. Albany Mayor Greg Stocks isn't so sure about the supposed redundancy of the gas system. Stocks says many of the town's businesses still rely on it, and in any case, the upfront cost of electrifying every customer would outweigh the cost of replacing the pipes.
5: So our first position is replace the network. Our second position is no cost to our community, whether you go to electrification or whether you go to gas bottles. But electrification absolutely will cost more. To go to a heat pump, cooking appliances and heating for your home, if you were to convert all three of those appliances, you'd be looking between $12,000 and $14,000. We've said if someone needs to electrify, then they should be compensated at least 75% of that cost. You add that up over 7,500 homes, you're better off to replace the network.
3: Restaurateur Les Palmer is now questioning whether his business can survive any transition. He says the situation also raises uncomfortable questions about the way the transition away from gas unfolds.
4: If people want us to go to electric, that is fine, but there needs to be a broader discussion of how that happens and how that transitions instead of it being thrust upon us.
1: Daniel Mercer reporting from Albany. We stay in Western Australia for our next story, but head north. A week after the state experienced one of its worst storms in decades, some stretches of coast are crumbling into the ocean at an alarming rate. Midwest communities are growing increasingly concerned, with millions of dollars worth of infrastructure at risk this winter. Chloe Henville reports.
7: You're asleep at night time and all of a sudden you hear the waves just go bam. You know, wake up in the morning, how much have I lost now? First thing you do is you come down, you have a look and you go, mate, there goes another 2 metres.
8: Glenn Trebilcock owns a business in Lancelin, about an hour north of Perth, which now sits just metres from the ocean. A large dune nearby protects the low-lying town from inundation, but after recent storm surges, it looks more like a cliff face.
7: Once that breaks, then, you know, we're in a world of pain. All you need is another couple of storms like last weekend and you'll be sitting here with a fishing rod cooking your own dinner.
8: Mr Trebilcock says about 50 metres of beachfront has eroded in 15 months. In a last-ditch effort, he spent around $10,000 on sandbags to protect his property.
7: It's definitely a bit of coin, but something had to be done because, unfortunately, the Shire are a little bit out of their depth.
8: Gingin Shire President Linda Balcombe agrees.
9: I think the state government has a lot of concerns. I don't think Lancelin's one of its big concerns.
8: Last July, the WA government gave the Shire $150,000 for sand renourishment at the dune.
9: And that lasted us 6 months and that was 7,000 cubic metres. And all our funding can be either for sand or design, nothing else, no solutions. We need help. We just need help. We're a small, under-resourced local government with not the funds to fight a million-dollar problem.
8: 240 kilometres to the north, Port Denison is buckling under the same pressure. Irwin Shire President Isabel Scott says a stabilised sand wall was significantly damaged in the recent storm.
10: It's been quite traumatic for us. Events like the ones that we have just experienced show how quickly the erosion happens. The scale was sort of quite large.
8: She says millions of dollars of community infrastructure is at imminent risk including a retirement village home to 40 low-income earners.
10: It would have a huge impact on them. Currently, there is no accommodation in Dongara to be had, so it would create huge upheaval should it be impacted.
8: Councillor Scott says the cost of erosion is growing.
10: Since 2010, we've spent in the region of $1.9 million, but of that, approximately $1.1 million has been spent since 2021. So yeah, there's certainly been an escalation because the threat has increased. We're a small shire. We're very heavily dependent on ratepayers to provide income, and it's just not sustainable for them.
8: Further north in Horrocks, the same storm ate away the tourist town's beaches and destroyed the jetty. Long-term local Reg Reynolds says erosion comes and goes.
11: But this is the worst I've ever seen it. We can't fish down there now, and even if we could, we can't get a bloody boat into the water.
8: Mr Reynolds says decade-old sandbags at the main beach were the only reason the community kitchen and playground were still standing.
11: They're the only saviour that we've got. Everything's changed, so we're just going to have to accept that that water is going to keep up and digging out most of the coastline along just about all Western Australia at the moment. But those bags, if they can spend the money, they might say it's a bit dear to do now, but it's going to save a lot of headaches for later on down the track.
8: Experts estimate it could cost up to $1 billion to protect the coastline. Coastal oceanography professor Charitha Patriarchi says sacrifice is a bitter reality.
12: The problem is that once you start developing hard structures, it's an ongoing thing. First of all, you're actually shifting the problem somewhere else, and then also you actually are faced with maintenance issues. It's a catch-22. You've got to actually sit down and think, you know, the community in terms of capital costs that you're going to put to protect those, is it reasonable? It is an emotive issue in terms of people to retreat, but it may be the only option.
8: Back in Lancelin, Mr. Jabil Cox says retreat is off the table.
7: You hear the words retreat and you think, well, hang on a minute, this is my business, this is my livelihood, this is our community.
1: That report from Chloe Henville. You're listening to Australia Wide. My name's Alex Barwick. Finally, we head to Magnetic Island off the Townsville coast. The film Finding Nemo made clownfish and the Great Barrier Reef international icons in 2003. So when the species known as True Nemo turned up on a reef off a tropical island, locals were delighted. But then, like something out of the movie, it disappeared. James Tugwell has this story.
13: It was a flicker in the water, only 2 centimetres long but bright and distinct, darting into the protection of a carpet anemone. In 2022, a small clownfish turned up in Jeffrey Bay on Magnetic Island off Townsville, and local diver Lawrence Scheel watched it grow up.
14: So this was the first recorded sighting of this particular species of Nemo. This is like what they call the true Nemo. They're a lot more common offshore. It was very rare to get one settling on Magnetic Island because it's so far inshore. This Nemo has settled here in a giant carpet anemone, and the locals have been enjoying it. They called him Nemo or Island Nemo because it was such a commodity that we finally have a Nemo now. We would see Nemo very frequently, and it was always nice knowing that there's a Nemo out here in the bay, and that's really special.
13: But then Island Nemo disappeared. Just 2 weeks earlier, unbeknown to Mr. Scheel at the time, 2 snorkelers had pinpointed the fish's location when they uploaded a photo to citizen science app iNaturalist.
14: The timing is the most suspicious thing. Like, this Nemo has survived major flooding events, multiple cyclones, multiple heat waves and bleaching events. Like, when he was taken, it was calm conditions. There's no disturbance event that would have taken him out. And because there were 2 instances of him being put online at the same time he disappeared, the community has come to the conclusion that's too coincidental.
13: Mr. Scheel thinks Island Nemo was poached. James Cook University's Morgan Pratchett says it's a likely conclusion.
15: The commercial harvest of clownfish is pretty low these days because they can be bred in captivity.
13: Is it worth that much?
15: No, it's worth very, very little. But there's every possibility that a recreational person with a home aquarium might have taken it. I think it's a big issue for the local residents because it sort of detracts from their sort of link to the coral reef environments around Magnetic Island. We just don't know the extent to which they might be sort of, you know, effectively driving very specific species to functional extinction.
13: And he says the threat to coral is far more serious because it's easier for poachers to access and take more valuable coral. And while European countries have banned specific corals from being exported from Australia, Dr. Pratchett says some coral species turning up overseas could only have come from Queensland.
15: This comes down to the fact that the European Union Scientific Reference Group have decided that Australia is not sufficiently demonstrating that the ongoing harvest is sustainable, and so they just refuse, which is their right, to accept that product. Especially in light of climate change, coral bleaching, cyclones, you know, renewed outbreaks of crown of thorns starfish, it's really hard to demonstrate that ongoing harvest of corals is justified. And it was only certain corals that really could have only come from Queensland, but they're still getting into UK.
13: Professor Adam Smith recently ran a trip to the reef off Townsville to encourage people to use the iNaturalist app. He's made more than 20,000 observations to the database and says it's helpful for scientists.
16: There's only a limited number of scientists, so if you can tap into millions, if not billions of people to collect data on a whole range of different things, it's extremely powerful. Every tool has its advantages and disadvantages, but iNaturalist has a fail-safe so that if you saw a rare and endangered species, then your geolocation will be blurred and it won't be accurate, it will be to the nearest kilometre. So that's to stop people taking advantage of those rare sightings and harvesting, for example, an anemone or an anemone fish.
13: Isla Nemo doesn't meet the endangered classification, so the location wasn't blocked. Back on the reef, Mr. Scheel is worried about the future of his island home.
14: We're very worried for the future of what else local species here targeted, or what else if someone posts the coordinates for these sensitive or vulnerable species, what else is going to be missing from here?
1: Magnetic Island resident Lawrence Scheel ending that story from James Tugwell. And that's Australia Wide for today. My name's Alex Barwick. Thanks to the program's producer, Alex Hyman, and thanks for your company.

You bangered that one well and truly, 70% to 30%. You loved it. Tonight's song on the chopping block takes you back to 1967, a hit for Arnold Dorsey, a.k.a. Engelbert Humperdinck.

0: possibly not talk to his wonderful wife because
1: obviously not.
0: I think with twins, she's probably got better things on her mind. But I think that could be good. Anyhow, maybe we should have naming competitions.
1: We can name it Matthew. That'd be a good name.
0: Matt, that's it. We'll call it Matt. Cool. Well, yes. Well, boy or girl, you can use anything now.
1: Yeah, I guess so.
0: Matt at Brighton. I don't really need to give you the answer to this question, do I? I'll just repeat it for those who've come in late. It was on this day in 1928 the silent film The Case of Jonathan Drew was released in the US. Which famous filmmaker directed the movie? It was out of Orson Welles and Alfred Hitchcock. Dean said Orson Welles, which isn't correct, which makes it, therefore...
1: I guess it would have to be Alfred Hitchcock.
0: Yes. It was originally titled The Lodger, a story of the London fog. It was Hitchcock's third feature film, and its plot focused on the hunt for a Jack the Ripper-like serial killer in London.
1: There you go.
0: Yeah, he had a style even from the start, Alfred Hitchcock. Now, speaking of Hitchcock, he had a lot of fears. He had a few phobias. One of them is ovaphobia, O-V-A, phobia. So what is that a fear of? I'll give you some options. Is it a fear of ovals, a fear of eggs, or a fear of oboes? Ovaphobia.
1: I'm going to go eggs.
0: Eggs. That's an interesting answer. And the correct one.
1: There you go.
0: Yeah, well, you think of ovaries. Eggs. There we go. Yep. Hitchcock also had a fear of heights, the police, and dead birds.
1: There you go. Well, no wonder why he made a film about the birds.
0: About the birds. Yes. Poor old Tippy Hedren.
1: It is surprising, though, that he had so much fears, considering he was the master of suspense.
0: Maybe that was part of it, his own fears feeding then into his work.
1: Yeah, reflecting, yeah, that probably is. Like, he probably wanted a way, an outlet to be able to, like, reflect that on, so yeah.
0: Yeah, and there it was, film. And now we all have to watch it and tremble.
1: I know. I haven't seen any of his horror films. I'm not really sort of a horror film guy. I'd probably be the one, that kind of guy that would probably hide behind the couch, cowering in fear.
0: That's it, hands over the eyes. Now, behind you in the queue is Helen at Toowoomba. Hi, Helen.
2: Hello.
0: Are you a Hitchcock fan?
2: I remember watching Birds when I was about 9. I don't think my parents realised. We were watching it. We were over at a friend's place and the adults were in the other room. And, yes, it was frightening.
0: Yeah, it's terrifying.
2: I never looked at Lovebirds the same way ever again.
0: Yeah, that's because he sells that pair, doesn't he, at the start?
2: Yes.
0: Exactly. Okay, Helen, if Matt at Brighton falls at one of the next hurdles, it's over to you.
2: Okay.
0: Okay, there's Helen at Toowoomba. But now, Matt, we do have tonight's Banger or Clanger as well.

0: All right, Engelbert Humperdinck, were you bangering or are you clangering?
1: Now, I must admit, that's actually the first time I've ever heard of that song, as with a couple of the banger or clangers. Like, I've never heard of them before, quite a few of them. I think I'll give it a banger tonight.
0: You're going to banger that one. All right, Lauren's going to give you one for banger there on the list. If you haven't voted, do it now. 0467 922 612. Are you bangering or are you clangering Engelbert Humperdinck's The Last Waltz tonight? All right, we're up to question six, Matt. Tennis superstar Serena Williams has announced she's going to be making a return to the court. When was her last pro tennis match? Was it in 2021 or 2022?
1: Oh, I'm just thinking.
0: 2021. Is that correct? No.
1: Damn it.
0: It's not, but you had a 50-50. Sometimes that's the way it goes. But, Matt, you know I love talking with you. Thank you.
1: All good, Kelly. Have a wonderful night.
0: There's Matt at Brighton. So Helena Toowoomba, if it

Oh, yeah, the magnificent Aretha Franklin and Chain of Fools. I think one of my favourite uses of that in a film was the movie Michael, when he was dancing with all the women in the bar and all the blokes were getting a little bit jelly. Very nice indeed. This is Songs You Love, and I'm going to send out the next one to Tara, who's on the road driving. Hello to all the truckies listening in tonight. She wanted to hear a bit of Muddy Waters. I'm your Hoochie Coochie Man. ABC Radio, Brisbane and Queensland.

Muddy Waters with Tara. I'm your hoochie man tonight on Songs You Love, ABC Radio, Brisbane and Queensland, with Kelly Higgins Divine. All right, the next song we're going to is for Tim at Lately, something from the 60s. A little bit upbeat, a little bit Sandy Shore. And Tim, talking about this song, just wanted to hear it because he loves it, basically. Pop it on a string.

Lady A, need you now for Roz at Ingham tonight. Jumbo says, no, not the song I picked, the Pearl Jam song, Last Kiss. I can put that one up. It was a number one song back in 1999. Indeed. Sylvia's mother apparently got clanged. Oh, I forgot that one. Sorry, Kath. Oh, Naughty Kelly. Indeed. I need to start checking these songs. All right, the next song tonight is by the Rubettes. And John in Toowong says, I was 14 living in Bulawayo, Rhodesia, now Zimbabwe. We'd go on holiday to my cousins in Johannesburg. My sister and girl cousins would use their hairbrushes as mics and belt out this song, Sugar Baby Love.

0: Yeah, speaking of good sports movies, that was a cracker, was it? Was it not, Rodney?
1: I haven't seen the movie, but I learned the organ and playing piano and was something that we used to play. So I know the music, and I know who composed it.
0: Yeah, wonderful movie. I know. God made me for a purpose, but he also made me fast. And when I win, I feel his pleasure. It's terrific. Question number 12. No more sports movies because you've knocked them all off. And you've got six on the trot. Okay, Rodney?
1: Okay.
0: What do you want to do? Thunder and Lightning, the World Cup, Tell Me Your Real Name, Candles and Wax.
1: I don't know about the World Cup. I don't know. Sorry, what were the other ones?
0: You've got Thunder and Lightning. We've got two left there. The World Cup, five there. Tell Me Your Real Name, two left there. Candles and Wax, five there.

0: ABC News with Andrew Kaloupas. President Donald Trump has called off plans for renewed US military strikes on Iran at the last minute, saying negotiations have advanced to the highest levels of Iran's leadership. Here's Nick Palmiter.
1: In his latest social media post, Mr. Trump says that talks have been approved by a broad coalition of regional powers, including Israel, the Gulf states, and mediators. The dramatic reversal comes hours after Mr. Trump threatened to strike Iran very hard. But details of the diplomatic breakthrough after more than 3 months of war are not immediately clear. And Iran's state news agency Fars has denied an agreement has been reached. President Trump has repeatedly claimed that a deal with Tehran was imminent, only for the Islamic regime to deny such suggestions.
0: The World Bank has lowered its global growth forecast to its lowest level since the COVID pandemic, warning of the economic impacts of the war in the Middle East. Worldwide growth is now forecast to drop to 2.5% in 2026 from 2.9% a year earlier. The World Bank says it's making $85 billion immediately available to developing nations hardest hit by the crisis. A PFAS class action has been launched against chemical manufacturer 3M in Victoria's Supreme Court, which the ABC understands includes hundreds of businesses and organisations. Elise Kinsella has the details.
2: The class action is expected to include claims for compensation that run into the billions of dollars. In court documents, the plaintiffs allege 3M concealed its knowledge of potential environmental and health risks associated with its PFAS products. It is the second major Australian PFAS case against 3M. The federal government is claiming $2 billion compensation in separate action. 3M says it will defend itself in both cases. It says it didn't manufacture PFAS in Australia and ceased sales of the products at issue in Australia around two decades ago.
0: A man's been charged with murder after a woman disappeared in Sydney's northwest. Here's Frances Dew.
3: Police say the 58-year-old woman was last heard from on Monday afternoon, when she told family she was meeting a relative at Winston Hills. Her car was found the next morning on Dodgson Street in the same suburb. Detectives set up a strike force to investigate her disappearance. A 33-year-old man was arrested Thursday in bushland near Tomarang, about 20 kilometres south of Nowra. He's been charged with murder, refused bail, and will face court Friday. Police say the search for the woman's body is continuing.
0: The UK Defence Secretary John Healey has resigned just hours before he was due to tour an AUKUS facility with his Australian counterpart Richard Marles in England's south. Europe correspondent Catherine Diss.
4: It was meant to be a big moment for the AUKUS partnership at Britain's critical Portsmouth naval base on England's south coast. But with the UK Defence Secretary John Healey resigning less than 3 hours before, Minister Marles chose not to front the media, issuing a statement instead, saying that the defence relationship is enduring. Mr. Healey resigned over the UK's latest defence spending plan, which he expressed fell far short of what was needed to meet the moment as war wages in Ukraine and the Middle East. And he said it won't allow the UK to meet its NATO defence spending commitments. Catherine Diss, ABC News, Portsmouth.
0: Families of the victims of an Air India flight that crashed last year are urging Indian authorities to complete their investigation. South Asia correspondent Rachel Clayton reports.
5: It's been 1 year since London-bound Air India Flight 171 crashed seconds after takeoff in Ahmedabad in India's west. Of the 242 people on board, only one person survived. A further 19 people were killed on the ground when the plane crashed into a medical college dormitory. A preliminary report last year found the engine fuel switches flipped, causing a catastrophic loss of thrust. An interim report explaining where the full investigation is up to is due today. Rachel Clayton, ABC News, New Delhi.
0: Soccer's World Cup is underway with co-host Mexico facing South Africa in Mexico City in front of 80,000 people in the iconic Azteca Stadium. The first of three opening ceremonies featured Latin music superstars including J Balvin and Shakira. Mexico is hosting the tournament with the US and Canada in the first edition to feature 48 countries. Australia opens its campaign on Sunday against Turkey in Vancouver. You're up to date with the latest from ABC News.
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7: And a very good morning to you. Tom Forbes sitting in the chair this morning on both the Gold and Sunshine Coasts. Thanks for your company. As you heard in the news, the Soccer World Cup is underway. The opening ceremony at Mexico has just finished. The players are about to kick off in the first game of the World Cup. We'll keep you across it for the morning for the first big game. Some of you are really excited about it. Some of you don't care. I'll tell you what I care about this morning. The Brisbane Broncos. Oh, my God. They are diabolical. What has gone wrong? I mean, thanks for the premiership last year, but last night they were thrashed by South Sydney, 48-6. South Sydney 5'8", Cody Walker was the mastermind behind the Bunnies' victory. They've strengthened their bid for a top eight spot. It was an emotional night. Jai Arrow was celebrated by both clubs. Current Rabideau, former Brisbane Bronco and former Gold Coast Titan as well, was diagnosed with motor neuron disease. Emotional scenes as he was ringing the bell before the game last night with his wife and young daughter as well. The Sunshine Coast Agricultural Show starts this morning and wraps up on Sunday. It's being held at the Nambour Showgrounds. Fireworks will be held tonight and tomorrow at 8 o'clock and then on Sunday night at 7 p.m. Keep those dogs locked up. Also coming up on the ABC Gold and Sunshine Coast Breakfast Show, The Daily Wag with Charlie Mills. That's coming up before 5:30. We're also going to get the latest news that is happening around the world, what you need to know. Temperature-wise, currently, let's start on the Sunshine Coast this morning. Heading for a top today of 23 degrees. The Bomb says partly cloudy, high chance of showers, most likely later this morning. Light winds becoming southeasterly, 15 to 20 kilometres an hour in the middle of the day, then becoming light in the evening. Up to about 7 mils of rain could fall across the Sunshine Coast today. Currently, it is 16 degrees at Nambour. Sunshine Coast Airport is sitting on 17 degrees. On the Gold Coast, a similar story, a top of 23 expected. Partly cloudy, says the Bureau. Chance of fog in the hinterland early this morning. High chance of showers, light winds becoming southeasterly, 15 to 20 kilometres an hour in the middle of the day, then becoming light in the late afternoon. Currently at the Seaway at 17, Coolangatta is 16, Beaudesert 13, Canungra is sitting on a brisk 11 degrees this morning. And if you are heading to Brisbane for work, it is currently sitting on 16 degrees.
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7: All right, let's kick off our morning glory. For those Sunshine Coasters that aren't aware how this one works, it's pretty simple. Three songs, all significant for one reason or another on this day. We are asking you to vote for the song you'd like to hear after the news at 5:30 this morning. Today is the 12th of June, so on this day in 1964, the Beatles arrived in Adelaide for their first and only tour of Oceania. As they deplaned, they were met by an estimated 300,000 fans who lined the 10-mile route into the city centre. Over the next 2 weeks, the Fab Four performed live across Australia and New Zealand, including three-night engagements in Sydney and Melbourne. So our Beatles song this morning.
9: 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Money can buy me love. Buy me love. Love.
7: You can buy me love if you like. Can't buy me love by the Beatles. Song number one on the Morning Glory. Song number two on this day in 2006. Prince received a Webby Lifetime Achievement Award in recognition for his visionary use of the internet. Yes, Prince was the first major artist to release an entire album, 1997's Crystal Ball, exclusively on the internet. Song number two in the Morning Glory, Cream.

Song number three. On this day in 2008, Amy Winehouse performed an exclusive gig at a Moscow art gallery for Chelsea FC owner Roman Abramovich, I think that's the right way to say it, and his girlfriend Dasha Zhukova. Winehouse was reportedly paid £1 million for the gig at the launch of the Garage Gallery, which had been set up by Miss Zhukova. Song number three this morning, Amy Winehouse's Valerie. Won't you come on over? All right, Gold and Sunshine Coast, ABC listeners, it is over to you. What is our Morning Glory song this morning? Is it The Beatles with Can't Buy Me Love? Is it Prince with Cream? Or is it Amy Winehouse with Valerie? All you have to do is text through Beatles, Prince or Amy to 0487 993 222. The text line number again, 0487 993 222. 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

0: The Motels, Total Control on ABC Gold and Sunshine Coast Breakfast. Tom Forbes with you through until 8 o'clock this morning. Thanks for your company on this Friday morning. Let's take a look at what is making news this morning. Well, US President Donald Trump has backflipped on his threat to strike Iran very hard, claiming discussions with the regime have been brought to the highest level of Iranian leadership and approved. Nick Parmenter has more.
1: In his latest social media post, Donald Trump says he's cancelled scheduled strikes and bombings against Iran Thursday night local time. The president claims that discussions and final points have been, in both concept and great detail, approved by all parties involved. Those parties include Israel, Saudi Arabia, Qatar and other Gulf states, as well as Pakistan, Jordan and Egypt. Mr. Trump says the US naval blockade of Iranian ports will continue until this transaction is finalized, with the time and place of the signing to be announced shortly. He just hours earlier threatened to strike Iran very hard, while Tehran warned the US it would receive a severe response if it launched further strikes.
0: The first goal at the World Cup, which has just got underway, has been scored. Give you the details coming up shortly. The number of electric and hybrid vehicles on the Gold Coast is continuing to grow. Dominic Cansdale has the details.
2: Of the around 440,000 cars registered on the Gold Coast, 36,000 are electric or hybrid, according to data from the Department of Transport and Main Roads. That's an increase of 45% or 10,000 in the 12 months to March this year. The Sunshine Coast saw a 47% increase, while the number of electric or hybrid vehicles rose by 38% in Brisbane. There are around 290,000 electric or hybrid vehicles in Queensland, an increase of 90,000 on the year before. These increases were recorded largely before fuel prices surged following the outbreak of conflict between the United States, Israel, and Iran in February.
0: The captive animal management expert says it's not surprising the search for a missing Tasmanian devil on the Gold Coast is taking more than a week. The search was launched after the two-year-old marsupial called Mary escaped her enclosure at Paradise Country Wildlife Park at Oxenford on Tuesday last week. University of Queensland adjunct professor, Professor Al Mucci, says it's a bad time for a Tasmanian devil to go missing.
3: A young devil like Mary, out of breeding season, the behaviour is find food and bunker down. So if you're going to have an escape, this is probably the wrong time to have an escape because she's all about bunkering down.
0: Gold Coast gymnast Ruby Pass will make her Commonwealth Games debut after being selected to compete in Glasgow. The 19-year-old made her Olympic debut in the Paris 2024 Olympics, where she became the youngest Australian to feature in an all-round final since the Sydney Olympics. Ms. Pass says she's honoured to represent Australia again.
4: My first ever Commonwealth Games, so I'm not too sure what to expect going in, but I am really excited. My main goal really is just to go out there and compete confidently and put my best foot forward, really.
0: Go, Ruby. So the World Cup now, the first match of the 2026 World Cup has begun in Mexico City after the first of three opening ceremonies. Mexico, alongside the United States and Canada, is co-hosting the tournament, the first to feature 48 countries, up from 32 last time. Mexico is currently playing South Africa in the nation's capital to kick off the tournament. The score is currently Mexico 1, South Africa 0. Australia plays its first game on Sunday against Turkey in Vancouver. That is what's making news.
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0: The votes are coming in thick and fast this morning. There is one song that is miles in front at the moment. This is Morning Glory. Three songs all significant on this day. Song number one, The Beatles, Can't Buy Me Love.

By the straight of a country racetrack, song number 3 is in the lead at the moment. It is Amy Winehouse with Valerie. Won't you come on over? Stop making a fool out of me. Why don't you come on over, Valerie? I think we need to stand down Golden Sunshine Coast because Valerie is miles in front, including Marianne at Arundel, says she's voting for Amy. Morning, can I please vote for number 3, Valerie, today? Love, Amy. Many thanks, Leonie at Labrador. Bernie from Daisy Hill. G'day, Bernie. He says, morning, Tom. Amy, please. Luke at Fisherman's Road is voting for Amy. Ian says, Amy, despite being from Liverpool, I will pass the Beatles since Valerie was written by a Liverpool band, the Zootons. How about playing the original? Good suggestion there, Ian. Thanks for the text message. Morning, Tom and Charlie. Amy for Morning Glory. Thanks, Andrew on tambourine. Oh, what a delight to hear you back, Tom, in your old time slot. Song number 3 for me today, please. Good morning, Mark. Thanks for the text. Chantal, Tom, just woke up to hear you this morning. What a lovely surprise. My vote is for Amy Winehouse, please. That is from Chantal. Keep those votes coming. The song with the most votes, although we all know it's going to be Amy, will be played after the news at 5:30 this morning. Stick with us. Coming up next, we have got the Daily Wag with Charlie Mills. First of all, here's the Hooters, ABC Gold and Sunshine Coast Breakfast.

Oh, I love the Hooters. And we danced. That song came out in 1985. I used to rock around my bedroom to that. Used to do some other things in there as well. 24 minutes past 5 o'clock on a Friday morning. You're listening to ABC Gold and Sunshine Coast Breakfast. It is time for...

0: Very good morning.
1: Oh,
0: good Charlie Mills.
1: Morning, Tom Forbes. Good to have you in.
0: Right, welcome to the Daily Wag. This is my first one of these.
1: This is. Well, we launched this week. So for those of you on the Sunshine Coast, those of you who might have been listening this week and not caught this, this is the Daily Wag. You know, just two blokes shooting
0: just a couple
1: the
0: just a couple of men sitting around having a chat in the morning
1: having
0: with a cup of tea.
1: Telling a few stories, seeing if you've got a story to share as well. Sit at the kitchen table with us.
0: Yeah.
1: Have a chin wag.
0: Yeah. Just as a safe space for men and women.
1: Exactly.
0: We like both. All right. So what are we doing? What are we talking about?
1: Well, today we're talking, a story that I love telling. Performances that you've been to, just that you might have walked in, thought, oh, well, this will be okay. Mm. This will fill some time. And you walk out thinking, that might have been the best thing I've ever seen. Unexpectedly amazing performances. Those are the ones I want to hear about today. I've got a story for you. I think it might be the best concert I've ever been to.
0: Yeah.
1: It was in Karratha in WA, you know, middle of the country, and it's a cover band. They're called The Chain. They're going to be doing a bit of Fleetwood Mac, bit of the Eagles. We thought, oh, this would be good. We'll go have a few drinks, watch some old music. We walk in, it's a band of about, I think it was five people, probably in their 60s. They come out in full Western garb.
0: Yeah.
1: They do an hour of the Eagles. They smash it. They go back, change costumes, come out, and do a full half an hour of Fleetwood Mac in Fleetwood Mac, you know, glittering dresses and clothes.
0: Who is this? Sorry, it's the...
1: They're called The Chain.
0: Okay.
1: So it's Fleetwood Mac tribute band from WA.
0: Oh, okay.
1: Yep. A couple of oldies just playing... Fleetwood Mac and the Eagles. They were incredible. I did not leave the dance floor. I couldn't. It was the performance of a lifetime, I reckon.
0: Right.
1: So those are the ones we want to hear about today.
0: Unexpected, amazing performances. So yours is concert.
1: Concert. Yeah, yeah. You've got one for us.
0: I have. Do you want to play a little bit of music?
1: Oh, yeah. Play a little bit of music. Let's see.
0: Don't sing, Charlie.
1: I'm trying not to. No, nobody wants to hear that. Not at 5:30 in the morning.
0: Well, I mean, tribute bands are great, but what would you expect? You couldn't expect the original, but the fact they came out and did Fleetwood Mac and then they jumped into these guys.
1: I remember the bass intro to this song. It was just, like, very well done. It sounded like the record.
0: Yeah. Was it in a pub you saw this?
1: It was in the back room of a pub.
0: Yeah.
1: You know, their little concert space out the back. Very, you know, 80s kind of style. Very dingy, sticky carpets, everything.
0: For those,
1: bar on the side.
0: For those that don't know, Charlie Mills is a Perth boy who has spent the last couple of years up at Cunnanar.
1: Karratha.
0: Sorry, I've got my wrong K's up there. Basically, the back door of Australia. So he doesn't get out much.
1: I don't. I'm wide eyed country bumpkin living in the city these days.
0: All right. Well, welcome to the big smoke, Charlie. Now, my unexpected, amazing performance. There's been a lot, but I'm going to go to one that happened this week. I had a day off this week, Charlie, so I snuck off to the cinema to see Devil Wears Prada 2.
1: Oh.
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0: now
2: you.
0: Now, I know you go, oh, ho-hum, a reboot of an old movie.
1: The legacy sequels, you know, we're seeing heaps of these. But you...
0: Well, I actually really enjoyed this because the storyline...

0: online is actually what's happening in the real life at the moment. Mm. It's all about big business, billionaires, cutting good journalism, getting rid of departments. I mean, yesterday, Seven announced they're going to sack 200 people.
1: Exactly.
0: So it's just basically the story of just trying to stem the tide of just gutting organisations for the sake of saving a bit of money. So that's my unexpected amazing performance was Devil Wears Prada 2 this week. But we want to hear from you this morning, Golden Sunshine Coast, unexpected amazing performances. Give us a call, 1300 903 917, or text 0487 993 222. Coming up, we're going to play the Morning Glory winner. It is currently 1-0.

0: play the Morning Glory winner. It is currently 1-0 between Mexico and South Africa at the World Cup of Soccer in Mexico.
1: In the days of the British Empire, things were taken.
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5: ABC News. Good morning, I'm Maria Hatzakis. Defence Minister Richard Marles' visit to the United Kingdom has been thrown into chaos after his British counterpart, John Healey, resigned hours before they were due to hold an AUKUS event. His Europe correspondent, Catherine Diss.
6: It was meant to be a moment to showcase Australia's defence capabilities with the UK at a naval port critical to the AUKUS pact on England's south coast. But those plans were thrown into disarray after a shock resignation from the UK Defence Secretary John Healey. Less than 3 hours before the event, he posted on social media saying the latest defence spending plan left him with no option but to resign and fell well short of what was needed to meet the moment. The Defence Minister, Richard Marles, chose not to front the media, issuing a statement saying the defence relationship is enduring.
5: US President Donald Trump has called off plans for renewed US military strikes on Iran. Don Lyons reports from Washington.
7: Highlighting the unpredictability of Mr. Trump's statements on this war, the president began the day saying he was preparing a third day of US attacks, including an attack on Iran's major energy processor, Karg Island. But within hours, he said he had decided to call off any attacks because the US and Iran...
5: Reports from Washington.
7: Highlighting the unpredictability of Mr. Trump's statements on this war, the president began the day saying he was preparing a third day of US attacks, including an attack on Iran's major energy processor, Karg Island. But within hours, he said he had decided to call off any attacks because the US and Iran had now agreed on final points to end the war. He suggested a deal will be signed soon. US media have calculated that President Trump has said more than 30 times in recent weeks that an end to the war was near. John Lyons, ABC News, Washington.
5: Back home, the Queensland CFMEU Inquiry's 10th block of public hearings has heard fresh allegations of union thuggery and misconduct. Kira Jones reports.
8: Several high-ranking bureaucrats gave evidence at the probe this week, including Office of Industrial Relations Executive Andrea Fox. Ms. Fox broke down while detailing a tense encounter with ousted CFMEU boss Michael Ravbar, in which she alleges she was berated and threatened. In his first formal statement to the inquiry, Mr. Ravbar denied being aggressive. Former OIR Deputy Director General Kim Bancroft also took the witness stand. The inquiry heard Ms. Bancroft tried to address alleged CFMEU misconduct during her nine-month tenure, but was sacked because a particular union was unhappy with her. Hearings will resume in Brisbane next week.
5: Police are investigating a serious crash north of Brisbane. Officers say a car hit a tree on Beerburrum Road in Caboolture yesterday afternoon. Its driver was taken to hospital with serious injuries. Shadow NDIS Minister Melissa McIntosh has again cast doubt as to whether the Coalition will support Labor's planned changes to the NDIS, saying the government's moving too quickly. More than 240,000 participants are expected to be moved off the scheme into community support from 2028. But state and territory disability ministers say they don't have the means to deliver like-for-like services. Ms. McIntosh says Labor must guarantee that if people are removed from the NDIS, they won't fall through the cracks. In rugby league, Jai Arrow has inspired South Sydney to thrash reigning premiers Brisbane 48-6 at Stadium Australia. Here's Andrew Moore.
9: South Sydney honoured its former teammate Jai Arrow, who just weeks ago was diagnosed with the dreaded motor neurone disease, and there was only one name carried on the back of the all-white jersey. It was Arrow. South won 48-6, setting it up in the first half with five tries. They led 30-0 and went on with the job late in the second half. Alex Johnston, the competition's all-time leading try scorer, now has 229 of them. He crossed for four of the Rabbitohs' eight tries.

0: tries, while Latrell Sewell kicked 8 goals from 8 attempts. Andrew Moore, ABC Sport, Sydney.
1: Briefly in soccer, host nation Mexico has an early lead against South Africa in the opening game of the FIFA World Cup in Mexico City. Julian Quiñones blasted the opening goal in the 9th minute. The weather for Queensland, isolated to scattered showers in eastern districts, isolated showers in the southern interior clearing during the day, mostly sunny elsewhere. Cairns and Rockhampton 27, Townsville 28, Mackay 25 degrees, Bundaberg 24, Mount Isa 29. In the southeast, partly cloudy with showers, Brisbane, the Golden Sunshine Coast 23, Toowoomba 18.
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3: Good morning, Gold and Sunshine Coast. Tom Forbes with you this morning, doing a little crossover with you through until 8 o'clock this morning. Thanks for your company. If you are just waking up on the Sunshine Coast, it is the Agricultural Show, which starts at the Nambour Showgrounds this morning, runs through until Sunday. If you are into shows, maybe a show bag, see a few farm animals, you can head along to Nambour. Temperature-wise, currently on the Sunshine Coast, still quite a cool start to the day. Nambour is actually sitting on 16 degrees currently. The airport, the Sunshine Coast Airport, 17. Meanwhile, on the Gold Coast, it is 17 degrees. At the Seaway, Coolangatta, 16 degrees. And a little bit chillier in the hinterland, Beaudesert, 13. Canungra is sitting on 11 degrees. You heard in the news about the Broncos getting thumped last night, 48-6. All eyes now will be on the Dolphins, everybody's second favourite team. They take on the Roosters tonight at 8 o'clock. And the Gold Coast Titans will take on the West's Tigers on Sunday. That's at 4:05. So there's still a couple of teams to play this weekend, but good luck to all of those. All right, the Morning Glory this morning, 3 songs up for grabs. There was The Beatles' Can't Buy Me Love, because they arrived in Adelaide on this day in 1964. The second option was Prince, because in 2006 he received a Webby Lifetime Achievement Award for posting an entire album on the internet, the first one to do so. And the third song on this day in 2008, Amy Winehouse was paid £1 million to perform at a gallery in Russia. And I've got to be honest, it's not even worth talking about this morning. Amy Winehouse was miles and miles and miles in front of the Beatles and Prince. So here we are. This is your Morning Glory this morning. Valerie.

0: The winner of Morning Glory this morning on ABC Gold and Sunshine Coast Breakfast, Valerie by Amy Winehouse. There was a little bit of love for the Beatles, Can't Buy Me Love, and Prince's Cream. Well, that one just curdled this morning.
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0: Interviewed Sam Pang last week ahead of The Ground Up. It's a great show, actually. You should check it out on ABC iView or on ABC TV as well. All right, we are looking for your amazing, unexpected performances this morning. We heard from Charlie before the news. He went to a pub, or the back room of a pub, and saw a tribute band called The Chain. They covered Eagles songs and Fleetwood Mac. He wasn't expecting much. And he walked out thinking, that was goddamn amazing. This week, I took myself off to the movies expecting a meh performance in The Devil Wears Prada 2 and thoroughly enjoyed it. So I want to hear your unexpected amazing performances this morning. Tony has messaged in to say, amazing performances? Ha! The Brisbane Lions winning last year's AFL Premiership, defeating Collingwood in a dramatic final quarter of the match. Yes, that was a great one, Tony. I know you're a dinky-die AFL fan as well. I want to hear your stories this morning, your unexpected amazing performances. Give us a call, 1300 903 917, or text 0487 993 222. One moment that comes to mind is from The Simpsons, a classic episode when Marge stars in a musical version of A Streetcar Named Desire. Of course, the dull Homer doesn't quite get it until he sees the show, of course.
4: Everybody was cheering for you.
5: Almost everybody.
6: Kids, wait in the car. 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
7: Marge, you were terrific.
5: No, come on, Homer. By the end, you were so bored you could barely keep your selfish head up.
6: I wasn't bored, I was sad. 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
5: Blanche.
6: Yeah, how Blanche was sad, and how that guy Stanley should have been nice to her.
5: Yeah? Go on.
6: I mean, it made me feel bad. The poor thing ends up being hauled to the nut house when all she needed was for that big slob to show her some respect. Well, at least that's what I thought. I have a history of missing a point of stuff like this.
5: No, Homer, you got it just right.
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8: 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Traffic.
9: No accidents or breakdowns on the roads around the Gold Coast. We've got the M1 slowing northbound around Tanarrera through to Slacks Creek. Past the coast, it is flowing at speed. Smith Street Motorway is a smooth run into North Street. Gold Coast Highway around 29 minutes from Surface Paradise south to Palm Beach. Brisbane Road, Arundel's flowing okay. Alston Avenue looking good into Currumburra Road, Ashmore. Southport Narang Road picking up a little bit around Ashmore Road through Ashmore as well. And Hooker Boulevard adding traffic at the western end. On the Sunshine Coast, there's a breakdown being tidied up at Warana. Premier Circuit, not causing too many traffic dramas though. Sunshine Motorway flowing at speed, and the Bruce Highway just starting to slow up around the North Lakes area for the trip south to Brisbane. Elsewhere around the coast, no accidents or breakdowns. I'm Mark Dransfield.

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1: Thank you very much, Mark. We want to know your unexpected amazing performances. Martin, good morning to you.
2: Good morning, Tom. How are you today?
1: Good. Are you driving to work on a Friday morning?
2: Yes, I am. I'm on my way to work. I work down at Tweed Valley Hospital.
1: Oh, I haven't been to that new hospital yet. Pretty amazing, though.
2: It's fantastic. It's a huge, beautiful building and lovely. It's a lovely institution. You should come down and visit.
1: Well, it's a lot, probably a lot better than the old Tweed Hospital. I was there a few times over the years and it was very, very congested.
2: Yes, yeah. I've been working for Tweed now for 24 years and the new hospital's way better than the old hospital.
1: Yeah, it certainly is. All right, I want to hear your unexpected, amazing performance this morning, Martin.
2: Well, my parents used to, one from the Gold Coast, we used to own a unit up in a place called Markula on the Sunshine Coast in the 80s. And yeah, I think it was in about 1979 or 1980. And we always used to go up there for our holidays. So they built a block of 30 units. So there was only our units and there was another big unit called Surf Air across the road, and they had a beer garden. And my parents used to take us to the beer garden Sundays, and then we went to the beer garden this Sunday, and this band was sitting up, and there's this crazy dude with a bald head, and he was really tall, and they went absolutely nuts, and I was the only young dude there, and I just went off on it. It was Midnight Oil, man. It was outrage.
1: Are you kidding? Yeah. You saw Midnight Oil?
2: Yeah, crazy.
1: Oh, I love it. Hey, Martin, have a great day at work on a Friday and have a great weekend. Thanks for the call.
2: You too, Tom. Thanks, mate. Bye.
1: There you go. I want to hear your unexpected amazing performances, just like Martin's. Midnight Oil, 1300 903 917 or SMS 0487 993 222.
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4: Did you ever have one of those mornings when you wake up to a whole series of

0: He's back in again. Hello, Charlie.
1: You can't get rid of me.
0: I love it. More voices, the better.
1: That was a great story. Midnight Oil. Oh. I was thinking tall bloke with a bald head. It could have been you.
0: No, but I've got more talent than...
1: than Peter Garrett.
0: No, probably not. Oh. I remember meeting him once, and I was actually quite shocked at how physically big he was.
1: He's huge.
0: He's a very tall man.
1: I went on a few dates in high school with his cousin. Oh. Second cousin.
0: Awkward.
1: No, it was not
0: awkward.
1: Was she
0: bald?
1: No, she wasn't. Very lovely hair.
0: Not on top.
1: Not wow, quite. It was a strange bit of lore
0: that story was going to turn up. Anyway, what's happening? What's making news?
1: Well, the World Cup is making news, Tom. I'm pretty excited. I know Mick Radojkovic is listening in this morning, yeah. Our drive producer. He's very excited. Kicked off this morning at the iconic Azteca Estadio, the same ground which hosted World Cup finals in 1970 and 1986. All the bit of pomp and circumstance throughout this morning. Highlights of the opening ceremony. You know, you've of course got the performers in the traditional Mexican garb.
0: Mm-hmm.
1: A brief appearance from some Labubu characters. Not sure what that was about.
0: Ask the kids, guys. I'll tell you.
1: Yeah. But a bit of this, Tom.
0: Shakira. So she performed, yeah.
1: Performed before the game. There was quite a few performances. She was probably the kind of most notable one, but a lot of Mexican nationals there. Fireworks, flags, national anthems. But the footy officially kicked off at 5 a.m. It currently sits, and I'll just make sure of this, 1-0 Mexico's favour. A nutmeg scored by... I'll try to get this right. Julián Quiñones. That was the first
0: close
1: goal.
0: Close enough, yeah.
1: Close enough.
0: Julián. Julián.
1: Mick actually said, he said, a nutmeg for the first goal of the World Cup. Will I survive 5 weeks? You'll be fine, Mick. South Africa coach Hugo Broos said his side, though, they're prepared to face Mexico's quality and the home crowd advantage, insisting that they're ready to fight every ball against the group's strongest team. Meanwhile, Mexico will look to harness that power of home support to power them to victory today. The coach, Javier Aguirre, knows more than most about what it

0: feels like to walk out for a home World Cup at the Estadio Azteca. He played Belgium there way back when.
1: Ooh,
0: been a national hero. Yeah.
1: Interesting.
0: Let's continue on. Awkward.
1: Awkward
0: moment.
1: We're just learning how to work with each other, guys.
0: Yeah,
1: cut
0: it's
1: us
0: a bit tense
1: slack.
0: In here.
1: It's just so much testosterone. Just two alpha males. Two bulls, one paddock.
0: Let's move on. The England and Wales Cricket Board is considering imposing a complete ban on alcohol for players on international duty. So it's pondering the best response to this. I don't know if you've heard about this, Tom.
1: No.
0: An incident at a Chelsea nightclub. Captain Ben Stokes and cricketer Gus Atkinson have been dropped for next week's second test against New Zealand. And the stream of, well, some embarrassing stories over the past 8 months. There was some controversy while they were here in Australia. Rob Key, who is the managing director of the cricket boards of men's cricket, admitted on Thursday, it's hard to say the players can show they are trusted to behave responsibly.
1: Mm, well, that Ben Stokes has got form. I remember he had a fight years ago and it was filmed on CCTV.
0: Exactly.
1: It was very ugly.
0: He's had a few moments. So this latest drama, the two players broke a midnight curfew and were then allegedly involved in a fight that broke out in the early hours of Monday morning. Although I will say there is no suggestion that either of them were active participants. They were kind of caught in the scuffle of it all. So that curfew was imposed after the Ashes series, where there was a few controversies there. It runs throughout this test series, and as part of new player protocols, the board says were communicated just orally to the players on multiple occasions. His future as captain, Ben Stokes, remains uncertain. When asked about the 35-year-old's ability to return to the side, Key said, I don't see why not. But when pressed about his captaincy, he was a bit less forthcoming. He said, we've got to run the investigation, find out what happened.
1: Look, if he's 35 and still getting in fights at pubs, maybe it's time for him to have the captaincy taken off
0: maybe.
1: Him.
0: Maybe.
1: There you
0: maybe.
1: Go. Still a good player, though.
0: Yeah, well, he's still pretty good. Yeah. And a bit of science for your morning. A Venus flytrap, Tom.
1: Yes, had one as a kid.
0: Did you?
1: Yeah, had it in our kitchen.
0: All right.
1: But I was one of four kids and we kept sticking things in it.
0: And I'm sure you were pretty mesmerised by the snapping shut.
1: Yeah, it was a bit slow, I thought. But anyway.
0: Not exciting enough.
1: They were a real thing back in the 80s and 90s. Everyone had to have a Venus flytrap in their kitchen.
0: Well, for years, the ability for a Venus flytrap to snap shut its, you know, jaws without using muscles has perplexed scientists. When the jaw-like leaves of a plant detect an insect, of course, as we know, they swing closed in about a tenth of a second for some plants. So you're saying they're too slow.
1: Ours was a bit slow, yeah. But it's exhausted.
0: It's
1: exhausted because
0: too much work.
1: Four kids queuing up to put a frozen pea in there or pick up a dead fly. Anyway.
0: So it hasn't been clear exactly how those leaves close, but a new study claims to have solved at least part of that mystery. There was two theories. One was that water moved to the cells in the outer layers of the trap's leaves, swelled, and then forced the leaves to clamp shut. And the other theory suggested the walls of the cells in the outer layer of the leaves softened or relaxed, which caused the inner sides of the leaves to buckle together. The second theory is what they believe is happening here. The researchers said their modelling suggests that water moves too slowly through the plant to be the mechanism that shuts the trap. They think that their results support the second theory. So it's essentially like it contracts the cell walls and it's like a biological function. Yeah.
1: God, that's pretty heavy for 8 minutes to six in the morning on a Friday.
0: Look, I thought I'd teach you something.
1: You lost me when you said the word science, to be honest. But anyway.
0: I think I hope I did
1: not
0: my
1: one
0: best.
1: Of my strong suits, to be honest.
0: Well, how about I win you back with this, Tom? I've got a song for you.
1: Oh, I love a song.
0: And since we're talking about Fleetwood Mac, I thought we'd go for a bit more of a modern take on a bit of the Mac. And Harry Styles is the man who's going to do that for us with a cover of The Chain, same name as the band.
1: Charlie Mills, thank you very much.

0: What do you think of that one? Harry Styles covering Fleetwood Mac's The Chain on ABC Gold and Sunshine Coast Breakfast. Tom Forbes sitting in the chair for your regular presenters through until 8 o'clock this morning.
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2: First to the Gold Coast and Reedy Creek Road, picking up through Bermuda Street. It is moving okay, though. Hooker Boulevard is adding some traffic to the western end. Southport Narang Road doing the same around Ashmore Road, intersection through Ashmore on the Gold Coast Highway, around a 29-minute trip from Surface Paradise south to Palm Beach. The M1 is on the brakes, northbound direction, Tanimera through to Slacks Creek. Going past the coast, though, it is pretty much at speed northbound and southbound to the Sunshine Coast. Sunshine Motorway is flowing at speed as well. There's that breakdown to watch out for at Warana in Previous Circuit, still there. We've also got Caloundra Road slowing a little bit through Little Mountain, mostly for the eastbound run. And the Bruce Highway slowing up past North Lakes for the trip to Brisbane. I'm Mark Dransfield from ATN with the latest traffic on ABC Local Radio Queensland.
0: Love your work, Mark. We'll catch you after news and early AM this morning. Also, just a reminder, Costa Georgiana

0: It's a regular on ABC Gold Coast Breakfast. Is going to be coming to us this morning from the Pilbara, in the Pilbara region of WA. So he's getting up at basically 4 o'clock in the morning to have a chat with us. That's coming up in about 15 minutes time. Costa Georgiadis talking all things gardening and why he's over in the Pilbara at the moment. That and plenty more coming up. Story I saw online this morning, authorities managing one of Sardinia's most popular beaches have banned umbrellas for people aged between 10 and 65, citing safety concerns in the event of an emergency. Sun protection and skin cancer prevention is a priority in most places in the world, yet for those wanting to visit the Punta Malinas beach in the Italian island's southern coast, shade will be in short supply this summer. Apparently, there was a bushfire there a couple of years ago, and there were so many umbrellas on the beach, they had trouble clearing the beach, so they banned umbrellas for 10 to 65-year-olds. Seems a bit harsh, doesn't it?
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2: ABC News. Good morning, I'm Maria Hatzakis. US President Donald Trump says an end to the Iran war is close and the final points have been agreed to. John Lyons reports from Washington.
3: President Trump began the day saying the US was preparing to attack Iran's most sensitive energy processing facility, Karg Island. This would have meant a third consecutive day of US strikes. But hours later, he said he'd cancelled any attacks because final points of an agreement had been met and that an end to the war was close. US media, however, say that Mr. Trump has predicted the end of this war more than 30 times in recent weeks. John Lyons, ABC News, Washington.
2: The UK's Defence Secretary John Healey has resigned just hours before he was due to tour an AUKUS facility with his Australian counterpart Richard Miles in England. His Europe correspondent, Catherine Diss.
4: It was meant to be a big moment for the AUKUS partnership at Britain's critical Portsmouth naval base on England's south coast. But with the UK Defence Secretary John Healey resigning less than 3 hours before, Minister Miles chose not to front the media, issuing a statement instead, saying that the defence relationship is enduring. Mr. Healey resigned over the UK's latest defence spending plan, which he expressed fell far short of what was needed to meet the moment as war wages in Ukraine and the Middle East, and he said it won't allow the UK to meet its NATO defence spending commitments.
2: Former state Labor ministers have been accused of political interference at a commission of inquiry into alleged misconduct in the CFMEU's Queensland branch. It's wrapped up its 10th block of public hearings, as Kira Jones reports.
5: The probe this week heard from former Queensland Building and Construction Commission licensing manager Graham Easterby. Mr. Easterby alleged former Palaszczuk government minister Mick de Brenny pressured the building regulator to take action against certain contractors targeted by the CFMEU. Former Deputy Director General of the Office of Industrial Relations Kim Bancroft also gave evidence. She detailed her attempts to dismantle the union's so-called complaints hotline to workplace health and safety. The inquiry heard this was met with resistance from then Labor Minister Grace Grace. Hearings will continue in Brisbane next week.
2: Queensland beekeepers are calling for state government help as varroa mites ravage hives across the state's southeast. The invasive pests were first detected in the region a year ago and have since destroyed almost all wild honeybee colonies in the area. Queensland Beekeepers Association President Trevor Weatherhead says the mites are having a devastating impact on the industry.
6: Varroa will change the face of beekeeping in Queensland and Australia. We've had other introductions of other pests, but they've been nowhere near as bad as what varroa will be. This is probably the worst the industry has ever seen since its inception.
2: A service will be held in Townsville today to mark 30 years since the Black Hawk tragedy in North Queensland. 18 ADF personnel died in the collision, as Baz Ruddick reports.
7: On the night of June 12, 1996, six Black Hawk helicopters were flying in formation as part of a counter-terrorism training operation near Townsville. One veered to the right and hit the tail rotor of another. Both helicopters plunged to the ground and were destroyed by fire. Paramedic Tony Kirkham was on shift in Townsville that night. He recalls the constant stream of ambulances transporting patients who were flown in from the scene.
8: There was a lot of unknowns, so that actually kind of made it feel like it was never going to end.
7: The Army's 5th Aviation Regiment and the Special Air Service Regiment will be commemorating. It remains Australia's worst peacetime military aviation disaster.
2: Briefly in soccer, host nation Mexico has a 1-0 lead at halftime against South Africa in the opening game of the FIFA World Cup in Mexico City. Julian Quiñones blasted the opening goal in the 9th minute. Queensland's weather, isolated to scattered showers in eastern districts, isolated showers in the southern interior, clearing during the day. Mostly sunny elsewhere, Cairns and Rockhampton 27, Townsville 28, Mackay 25 degrees, Bundaberg 24, Mount Isa 29. In the southeast, partly cloudy with showers, Brisbane, Ipswich, the Golden Sunshine Coasts 23, Logan 22, Toowoomba 18. Looking ahead, partly cloudy with showers tomorrow.
9: Good morning. Welcome to AM. I'm Melissa Clark in Canberra, coming to you from Ngunnawal country and acknowledging other custodians. Defence Minister Richard Marles' visit to the UK has been thrown off course after his British counterpart resigned just hours before they were due to meet. The pair had planned to come together at a naval base critical to the AUKUS defence partnership. For the UK, the resignation of John Healey is another blow to the embattled British Prime Minister Sir Keir Starmer. Europe Bureau Chief Mazoe Ford reports from London.
10: Defence Secretary John Healey's two-page resignation letter came as a shock to those in Westminster and beyond.
11: Because there's been an avalanche of reaction.
12: The letter was only made public in the last hour.
13: It certainly is a huge political bombshell.
14: He has done the honourable thing.
15: He's done something very rare in British politics.
10: Mr Healey wrote he had no other option than to step down after Prime Minister Sir Keir Starmer did not boost defence spending.
16: You have been unable, and the Treasury has been unwilling, to commit the resources that the nation needs to defend the country at this time of rising threats.
10: He said the UK's defence investment plan falls well short of what's required.
16: I am being forced to make decisions that would reduce the readiness of our forces and increase the risk to personnel on operations, and could make the country less safe.
10: Less than 24 hours earlier, there was no hint of the political bombshell to come.
17: And it's a particular pleasure for Yvette and I to welcome our good friends Penny and Richard.
10: When Mr Healey and the British Foreign Secretary Yvette Cooper met with Australia's Defence Minister Richard Marles and Foreign Minister Penny Wong in London for their annual bilateral meeting, AUKMIN. During the press conference, he was asked about when the Defence Investment Plan would be released.
17: I'm not going to comment on figures. The Prime Minister knows what defence and the nation needs.
10: When the resignation came, it was immediate. Mr Healey was due to join his Australian counterpart at a naval base critical to the AUKUS Defence Pact for a significant media event, but it was cancelled. Retired Air Marshal Greg Bagwell is a fellow with the defence think tank, the Royal United Services Institute.
18: If I was in Australia right now, I wouldn't be too despondent, notwithstanding the fact the defence minister's about to be stood up, or has just been stood up. I'm sure they've had a chat privately. But I think some of those key programmes will survive this.
10: Dr. Tony McNulty from Queen Mary University, London, was a Labour MP under Tony Blair and Gordon Brown.
19: The relationship between Australia and the UK in defence and foreign matters, as well as other matters, are still very, very strong. And they will withstand what is, as I say, a wound for the Starmer government.
20: Do you think this hurts the AUKUS agreement in any way?
19: I don't think so. That's bigger than individual politicians.
10: John Healey was known for his loyalty, so his resignation is being seen as a stinging public rebuke of Keir Starmer. He's the sixth minister to resign since bruising local election results for the Labor Party last month and a series of missteps and scandals for the Starmer government. Richard Marles wouldn't speak to the media in Portsmouth, but his office released a statement saying he valued his work with John Healey and that the Australia-UK defence relationship was enduring. This is Mazoe Ford in London reporting for AM.
9: After several days of retaliatory attacks between the US and Iran, President Donald Trump has called off today's planned strikes by the American military. It comes just hours after he said the US Army would go hard on Iranian targets and may even take control of its main oil export hub. This is what Donald Trump told Fox News overnight.
14: Yeah, there will be more bombing tonight. It'll be a bigger, more powerful.
9: John Lyons is the ABC's America's editor. He joined me a short time ago from Washington. John, that's what he said earlier. What's he saying now?
21: Well, Melissa, this shows the unpredictability of Donald Trump when it comes to Iran and the war. He said that first thing this morning to Fox News, basically made clear or said we are going to be attacking, maybe even taking Karg Island, their major oil facility, processing facility. And then a few hours later, he completely walked away from that. He put out on his Truth Social posting, he said that based on the fact that discussions with the Islamic Republic of Iran had been brought to the highest level of Iranian leadership, he said, and approved, I have cancelled the scheduled strikes and bombings against Iran this evening. Discussions and final points had been, in both concept and great detail, approved by all parties involved. And then he listed those who've agreed, including the United States, Israel, Saudi Arabia, UAE, Qatar, Turkey, Pakistan, Bahrain, Kuwait, Jordan, Egypt, and others. He said the naval blockade, which the US is enforcing, will remain in effect until this, quote, transaction, in quotes, is finalised. Time and place of the signing to be announced shortly. And so some of the US media here have made the point that this is, that he's more than 30 times he has said that the end of the war is nigh. And so I think that we can take that with a certain degree of scepticism.
9: So what is the likelihood of a deal anytime soon then?
21: My assessment is that the Iranians don't want a quick deal, that the Iranians think the longer they can drag this out, the more political pain they can inflict on Donald Trump, the stronger their hand when it comes to negotiations. They want, amongst other things, there's an estimated $10 billion of Iranian assets around the world that have been frozen. They want those unfrozen, so they want a $10 billion hit to their coffers immediately, a top-up, and they will be vague, I think, in their wording about any future nuclear program. And I think their assessment is the longer this goes on, the stronger their position and the weaker Donald Trump's position. So I don't think we're in for any quick deal.
9: The America's editor, John Lyons, there. Now, many of you will be familiar with The Big Issue magazine. It's celebrating its 30th anniversary next week. For three decades, the magazine has allowed Australians experiencing homelessness to not only earn an income, but to connect with their community. And for one vendor, that connection led to love, as Rachel Hayter reports.
22: Trevor Clark was selling The Big Issue magazine on Central Sydney's George Street when he met Ellen.
23: She kept on coming up and seeing him and I said, I just liked her, really. I thought she had a great swagger.
22: Ellen McCabe worked at a law firm in the Rocks and would walk past Trevor every morning on her way to the office.
24: The thing that I remember was his red jacket and he's holding a cigarette and his head falling down over his eyes and holding The Big Issue.
22: The pair formed a friendship, and after 6 months of chatting, Trevor plucked up the courage to ask Ellen out.
23: One day, she got back from New Zealand after her dad passed away, and I was with my good mate, a good friend,
24: Marcus,
23: and I asked her out, and she said yes. And I turned to Marcus and we gave each other a high five.
22: But at the time, Trevor had a pokies addiction, which delayed their first date.
23: We were going to go out that weekend and I wanted just to treat her to coffee or something, but I was so scared because I had no money, so I didn't go down and see her.
22: But they stayed in contact, and when Ellen needed surgery, Trevor came good.
23: I just went to the hospital every day just to make sure she was going to be all right. And that's how I fell in love with her. I couldn't stay away from her, you know. She was just such a delightful lady.
24: There was something about him that I felt not afraid of or scared, you know what I mean? I felt safe.
22: Trevor and Ellen are now married. Jen Vook is the editor of The Big Issue and says the magazine has come a long way since it was launched outside Melbourne's Flinders Street station in June 1996.
0: In that time, we have sold 14 million copies. We have had more than 8,700 vendors. And perhaps most importantly, we have put almost $42 million back into the pockets of people who need it most.
22: It's also providing stability.
0: 88%, almost 90% of our participants have maintained stable work at The Big Issue for more than 3 years.
22: As for Trevor, he's been selling the magazine for 21 years. And next month, he and Ellen celebrate their 15th wedding anniversary.
1: I just want to say thank you for The Big Issue. The best magazine in the world.
3: Like I say to Trevor, you know, if it wasn't for The Big Issue,
1: we'd never met.
3: Yeah, it was highly unlikely that we would have met.
9: That's Trevor and Ellen ending that delightful report by Rachel Hayter. And that's early AM for today. Just briefly in finance, gold is stronger at $4,190 an ounce, and the Australian dollar is up. It's buying 70.4 US cents. I'm Melissa Clark. It's 6:15.
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25: 6:15 on a Friday morning, Tom Forbes sitting in the chair on your ABC Gold and Sunshine Coast combined brekkie program this morning. This morning we want to hear about your unexpected, amazing performances. And Nicole Dyer, who's also going to be doing a bi-coastal mornings program this morning. Good morning, Nikki D.
26: Tis true. And all because of the Sunshine Coast Show. Tis the agricultural show season.
25: It is, which is in Nambour.
26: In Nambour, which is where I used to live.
25: So you were Nambour's greatest export, I hear.
26: I wasn't born in Nambour, but I spent a goodly amount of time in Nambour. Because when I first moved to the Sunshine Coast, I was working in radio. It was one of my first jobs. And I didn't have a car. I didn't drive a car.
25: Really?
26: That's actually got my license in Nambour.
25: Can we tell the story about when you used to work in commercial radio and you lost some bet?
26: No, we cannot discuss that. No, not doing it. Not doing it.
25: Covered in paint, brown paint, chocolate. What was it? They covered you in something.
26: No. This is triggering.
25: This is the bad old days of commercial radio. The things that they used to do to Nicole.
26: It was bad. Anyway, shall we move on?
25: So I want to know what your unexpected amazing performance is. Is there something you've seen in your life and you've gone, wow?
26: Yes, there's two things.
25: Okay.
26: Number one, Paul McCartney live. I think it was last year. I'm losing track of time. It was on the Gold Coast. He was next level. I don't know, how old is he now? 89? 80-something.
25: Something, yeah. 112, I think it is.
26: Yes. Yeah. And he played Blackbird, and he was on an elevated stage.
25: Mm-hmm.
26: Just picture this, and he's on the stage, and he's singing this, and the whole crowd is just silent, and there's these amazing images of a blackbird on the elevated podium thing. It was incredible. And then he did Helter Skelter, and I was like, holy cow, this man is on fire.
25: He's amazing that he still wants to do it. That's what I find incredible.
26: As a live performer at his age, the energy was next level. So yes to that, and something completely left of centre. 22 years ago, I saw a production of Charters Towers, the musical. So much to unpack there. We don't have time. And it was just the best.
25: As in West of Townsville, yes. Charters Towers?
26: Because, yes, I was doing the drive show in Townsville for the ABC. And we actually did an outside broadcast from Charters Towers because they were putting on Charters Towers, the musical. It was so much fun. There you go. Two completely different things.
25: So when they covered you in chocolate, did you...
26: Goodbye, Tom.
25: Okay, Nikki D in the chair from 8:30. Literally just walked out on me. Nikki D in the chair from 8:30 this morning on ABC Gold and Sunshine Coast mornings. Oh, I think I'm in trouble. Costa Georgiadis. We just had a storm out.
27: What happened?
25: Well, Nicole, when she used to work in commercial radio, they covered her in chocolate. When she lost a bet, she had to go all around the Sunshine Coast covered in brown paint or chocolate. Anyway, I decided to tell the story and she shut me down. Anyway, she just walked out of the studio. Oh. So anyway, she'll recover. It's fine. Ooh. Hey, listen,
27: right, I'll ask no questions.
25: No, now listen, I want to talk to you because you are such a good man. You have woken up. What's the time where you are in the Pilbara in WA right now?
27: I don't know. It's 4:15.
25: Oh, Costa. Thank you. On behalf of Gold and Sunshine Coast listeners, we are indebted to you.
27: Not at all. One in, all in.
25: All right.
27: You know, that's... It's actually quite forgiving this time. Normally it's 3 hours when you're over in WA, so
25: yeah.
27: 2 hours is very generous.
25: So tell us, why are you in the Pilbara?
27: Well, first of all, I here's a question to all of the viewers. Viewers, look at me, still in TV land. Listeners, it is early. Here's a question. How many of you have been to the Pilbara? And experience what is going on up here. Like, it's my first time. I've been to Broome before and further north of Broome, which is more Kimberley. But the Pilbara, Port Hedland, Karratha, Tom Price, Dampier, all of that, this region, Onslow, I've never been out here before. So I started with Port Hedland. And, you know, I learned, believe it or not, isn't it funny how the brain works? For weeks, you know, there was emails coming backwards and forwards, you know, you're coming to Port Hedland, blah, blah, blah, this event, that event, you're going to hear these schools. I get on the plane, I've got a ticket, it's Port Hedland, Hedland. And then I was signing some books and I was writing Port H-E-A-D. And it's not, it's actually H-E-D-L-A-N-D.
25: There you go.
27: It's funny how your brain just doesn't. So I wasn't even seeing that. And I pulled out a ticket out of my bag and sure enough, it had it. So on all the boards and all that. But I just thought it was Port Hedland. But wow, it's amazing up here. Yeah. Like I've been blown away by the scale of everything. Like the scale of the landscape. It's big sky, it's big blue, but then you've got big red on the ground and like every the mornings, the sunset, that they do light really well up here. The light is incredible. The sunrises and the sunsets are some of the best that I've seen because of these conditions. And then that's not even talking about like the scale of what goes on up here. Like, you know, Port Hedland is the largest operating iron ore port in the world. So you've got these massive trains, like the trains are 2.5 kilometres long, the carriages are huge, they're full to the brim, packed, and they turn up at this port where these massive boats come in. There's like 60 boats offshore, waiting at any time to come in. And they come into this harbour and they operate off incredible timings that work the tides. And I went on this harbour tour and a tour of the tower, and the boats get loaded and it's 24/7, 7 days, 365 days. It's just non-stop. And they get loaded, Tom, and you wouldn't believe that boats of this calibre, they're huge. They carry like between 240 and 280,000 cubic metres. And when they come in, the majority of the boat's sticking out of the water and you've got these big underneath of the boat that you normally don't see. And then you're watching because they're right in the heart of town. So whenever you're in town, you see them. But then the ones, once they're filled up, they're sitting right low on the water and they actually operate on the high tide and they go out with a clearance of 25 centimetres.
25: 25 centimetres, wow.
27: Yeah, 25 centimetres. It sounds like, no, you must be kidding. It'd be 2.5 metres. No, 25 centimetres. And so those masters that drive the boats, that get in there and drive the boats and manoeuvre them, you know, and they manoeuvre them around and the tugboats are in there pushing these huge things around like with a precision that, yeah, so just watching the whole operation and there's a salt mine there. And it's just massive. You know, you just see it on the horizon. in town, and like just everything's big. So it's been really interesting. And then you talk about what goes on there in terms of climate and temperature, and like it's the reverse of what we're doing. Like, well, a bit similar to you. Like now's your good growing time. It's like spring, and that's what it's like over there before the big heat.

0: because it's so dry up here. So gardening up here is another world to manage the soils, the really interesting, the Pindan soils, how you deal with that, the temperature, like it just gets so hot here. The days, places like Marble Bar get, you know, average 50 degrees, you know, so growing up here for gardeners, it's really interesting. But there's so much we can learn as gardeners up here on what we can do, how we can do things better, because the key elements of gardening, you got to get them right up here. Otherwise, you're just cooked, absolutely cooked. You won't grow anything. So, yeah, I've been learning a lot, going to schools, going to childcare centres.
1: Yeah, schools, childcare centres, dealing with people with special needs. You're also talking to some local prisoners about gardening as well, Costa. Very busy.
0: Yeah, that's here in Karratha. So I've moved from Headland yesterday. I did this wonderful drive from Port Headland down to Karratha, which is about 2 and a bit hours. And, of course, you know, numpty man here that stops. You wouldn't want me in your car because I'd just be calling out like one of those annoying kids saying, can we stop? I want to stop. We've got to have a look at this. Got to take a photo of that.
1: Yeah.
0: So I took about 4 and a quarter hours to get here. And, yeah, today I've got a great day ahead talking to – I got a library reading with the kids, and then I've got a primary school, then a high school, and then high school special needs. And then I go out to the prison, and they've got some great garden beds out there, and they actually come out on work detail, and they've built the garden beds at different community gardens around the region, and they've given me a list of questions, and yeah, I can't wait.
1: It'll be great.
0: You know, which is really different, and it's wonderful to meet the cross section of the community, you know.
1: Well done, Costa. Thanks for your time this morning. Really appreciate you waking up in the Pilbara and having a chat and painting us a beautiful picture this morning on this Friday morning on the Golden Sunshine Coast. Love your work, my friend. Talk to you next Friday.
0: No worries. And Jerry Colby Williams and I are coming up Sunshine Coast way in a couple of weeks. So I'll keep you posted on that.
1: Sounds good. Thank you, Costa. Costa Georgiadis. Catch him tonight on Gardening Australia on ABC TV. News is a couple of minutes away.

0: Mamas and the Papas, California Dreaming on ABC Gold and Sunshine Coast. Brekkie.
1: ABC Gold and Sunshine Coast traffic.
2: The M1's looking good at northbound and southbound. Is slowing around Tanimera into Slacks Creek. There was an earlier breakdown northbound Pimpamar before exit 45 as well, not causing any dramas. Smith Street Motorway is a smooth run into North Street and Marine Parade Southport on the Gold Coast Highway. Currently 36 minutes to go from Surfers Paradise south to Palm Beach in the current traffic. Brisbane Road Arundel flowing okay at this stage. Southport Narang Road picking up a little bit around Ashmore Road through Ashmore and Reedy Creek Road slowing through the Bermuda Street intersection as well. On the Sunshine Coast, the Sunshine Motorway flowing at speed. No problems with Caloundra Road. Nicolin Way's adding a little bit of traffic around Bocarina, but it is moving nicely. Also, no problems with Yamundi Noosa Road, Karoi Noosa Road, David Low Way's a clear run in and out of the heads. I'm Mark Dransfield from ATN with the latest traffic on ABC Gold Coast.
0: Coming up after the news, we're going to check in with the surf, a bit of finance, and also footy's code of conduct. That's all coming up on ABC Gold and Sunshine Coast Breakfast.

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1: Very good morning to you. Tom Forbes sitting in the chair for both Gold and Sunshine Coast brekkie shows this morning. Thank you for your company. If you are interested in the World Cup of Soccer, which got underway at around 5 o'clock this morning, Mexico is now 2-0 up over South Africa. 80,000 odd fans in the stadium at Mexico City. Three opening ceremonies to be held across the three North American continents. Talking about Canada, the United States and Mexico. Pretty exciting if you are into your soccer. All right, let's take a quick look at the conditions. We'll start on the Sunshine Coast. These are our ocean conditions this morning. 17 degrees currently, winds 8 knots from the south-southwest. The water temperature just over 21 degrees. The swell at Maroochydore is sitting around 1.3 metres. The next low tide is at 11:15 this morning. High tide, 6 o'clock tonight. Let's jump down to the Gold Coast Seaway now. Hunter says it is just over 16 degrees, winds 5 knots from the south-southwest. Only one boat has headed out through the seaway this morning. Similar tide times, 11:15 low tide this morning, a couple of minutes after 6 tonight for high tide. The bar is rated as slight in the seaway and slight to moderate at the entrance. And all the way down to the border at VMR Point Danger. Good morning, Bruce. He says it's 15 degrees. Winds 4 knots from the south-southeast. Three boats have crossed the Tweed Bar. Water temperature 21 degrees. The wave rider says the average wave height is 1.3 metres. The maximum height, 2 metres. Water is running in an east-northeasterly direction. The bar is rated as moderate. Speaking of all things oceanic, Terry Tapatis with your Gold and Sunshine Coast surf reports coming up. Linda Woods with your finance and Charlie Mills with his code of conduct. That's coming up and plenty more before 7 o'clock this morning.
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0: Looking to wet your board this morning, Terry Tappatis with your comprehensive Gold and Sunshine Coast surf reports. Where do we find you this morning, Tapper?
1: Mate, I'm at beautiful Burleigh Heads watching a few waves roll in and it's trying to tempt me out there. It's kind of junky, but there's still a couple of waves around. The wave riders are reading about, well, just averaging on just a metre, peaking on just under two, but it's a really short period east-northeasterly swell, so it's at about 7 seconds, so kind of jumpy, junky and lumpy. We've got south-to-southeast winds for the day, getting 20 to 35 kilometres an hour. The high tide just gone, low tide around about 11, and the water temperature 21, 22, just under 23 degrees, so a bit warmer on the sunny coast. Now, yeah, probably need a wetsuit. The air chill factor's just a little bit there. But it is pretty average if you're going to go for a bit of a wave. Now, there's not much of that swell, and that swell is pretty weak out there if you're going to get amongst it. On the Gold Coast, a little bit more of it, but you could try D-Bar, the Tweed Coast points. And on the points, we'll have the best shape, possibly, because it's kind of weak, but you'll have to wait till that tide runs out, not breaking much air on the points at the moment. Beach breaks, Miami South. On the sunny coast, well, you've got those south-to-southwest winds, so the options are a little bit there. The Maroochydore stretch, you'd be trying there, maybe Ann Street. Couple, once the tide runs out, you get a couple of little ones at Moffs, and maybe there. Just maybe you might get a few on your beach breaks further north. There'll be a lot more swell around the Coolum area, definitely Coolum North. But, you're just going to need to get into it before that wind does, because once that wind gets up, then the options will be possibly only on the points, which will be pretty small and pretty weak out there.
0: All right, Tapper, rubber up, go for a surf. Thanks, mate.
1: Cheers, Tom.
0: Cheers. Terry Tappatis with your Gold and Sunshine Coast surf reports. Stick with us. Coming up shortly, Linda Woods with all your finance news.
2: From Noosa to Narrowneck, this is ABC Gold and Sunshine Coast.
0: Still 2-0 to Mexico against South Africa in the opening game of the Soccer World Cup. Also overseas this morning, Defence Minister Richard Marles' visit to the United Kingdom has been thrown into chaos after his British counterpart resigned hours before they were due to hold a major AUKUS event together. His shock resignation has blindsided colleagues, coming as an unwanted distraction for the Australian delegation. The ABC's Europe correspondent Catherine Diss had already travelled to Portsmouth for the event before it was cancelled.
3: Well, this was meant to be a big moment for the AUKUS partnership. The Defence Minister, Richard Marles, standing shoulder to shoulder with his UK counterpart, Defence Secretary John Healey, at a British naval base critical to the pact. But Minister Marles was stood up, effectively left at the altar, and the entire media event was cancelled. We were already making our way down here to Portsmouth on England's south coast, as were most of the other Australian media posted in London, when we got news of the Defence Secretary John Healey's resignation. And despite touring the facilities behind me anyway, the Minister's office decided to cancel the media opportunity altogether. And for obvious reasons, it wouldn't have been a good look. It would have left him answering questions about what this means for Australia's defence partnership with one of its closest allies. But also, he would have been thrown questions about who knew what and when. John Healey met with the Defence Minister, Richard Marles, at Lancaster House on Wednesday alongside the Foreign Minister, Penny Wong, for what is called the annual bilateral AUKMIN meetings. They discussed a range of different things relating to the AUKUS pact. You would imagine that John Healey would have been considering tendering his resignation at that point in time, given that it was over an internal row about defence spending relating to the defence investment plan that had landed on his desk on Monday afternoon. He expressed disappointment in his resignation letter to the Prime Minister, Sir Keir Starmer, that it simply wasn't enough to meet the moment, that it left Britain exposed, that it would put the lives of British servicemen and women at risk, and it wouldn't enable the UK to meet its NATO commitment of 3.5% of GDP towards defence spending by 2035. Not only does his resignation raise questions about its defence commitments of one of Australia's closest allies, but it also raises questions over Sir Keir Starmer's leadership. John Healey was a loyalist throughout his recent leadership woes. He is considered a hard-working minister who just gets the job done. So with him going, it could well lead to other resignations or could hasten the Prime Minister Sir Keir Starmer's demise.
0: European correspondent Catherine Diss there talking about that awkward AUKUS event that had to be cancelled with John Healey, the counterpart of Defence Minister Richard Marles in the UK, resigning just hours before they were due to hold that major AUKUS event. Time for some finance news. Linda Woods from Ord Minnett. How are you on this Friday morning?
4: Well, really good, Tom. Thanks for asking, because it's been a great night. So we had a really big bounce just before 4 a.m. We had the US President Trump announce that he wouldn't strike Iran. And with that, up went the market. One comment, one rally. So you've got the Dow up 929 points. That's 1.9% higher. The NASDAQ rallied 2.5%, and the S&P 500's up 1.75%. And with that news, we also saw oil come down quite heavily. It dropped 4%. Now that's at 86.4 a barrel on my last read. It's really close to where OPEC prefer their oil to be on a longer term basis. They were really aiming to have it at 80. That was long before the conflict with Iran. So you've got gold up $96. A lot of gold fans will be happy about that. That's a pop of 2.3%. And the Aussie dollar, it's firmed up a little bit as well. It's at 70.5 US cents. But Tom, all attention. In 17 hours' time, you've got SpaceX listing at 11:30 tonight. That's their IPO, the initial public offering, largest in history. Now, it is unconfirmed that the retail offer has been reduced from 30% down to the low 20s. There's a lot of speculation that's probably due to institutional demand. And when they're sort of divvying up who's going to get what allocation for a float, the institutionals are pretty strong at getting their
0: power,
4: way.
0: Do they?
4: They have the power. They do. Absolutely. So interesting to see how it all plays out. But, you know, it's not long to go. Set the alarm for 11:30 tonight. We're looking at a valuation of coming in at around $1.8
0: trillion.
4: Okay. So, yeah, not too much.
0: And
4: just a small one.
0: That makes Elon the world's first trillionaire on paper.
4: Yeah, it will do. And, you know, I was looking at just a couple of stats, and there was a stat that I saw that Tesla listed first back in 2010 at $17 a share. So it just gives you an idea how things have grown. NVIDIA listed in 1999, so last century, but 1999 at $12 a share.
0: And where's that sitting now, NVIDIA?
4: A long way up. Yeah, I didn't have time to sort of have a look to see exact price right now.
0: I know why you haven't got time this morning, because I hear a little bird tells me that you're going into hair and makeup to have a little appearance on the News Breakfast show this morning on TV.
4: Yes, yeah, they're doing that from the Gold Coast. We're doing the finance segment for ABC News Breakfast this morning.
0: All right, well, I'll do your hair and I'll put your lippy on for you, okay?
4: Oh, thanks, Tom.
0: Make you look like a clown, a circus clown, just big red lips.
4: I think they're more interested in what I've got to say than what I look like.
0: I think they are too. Hey, Linda, thank you so much. Linda Woods from Ord Minnett with all your finance news. Stick with us. Coming up next, Charlie Mills looks at World Cup and local football. That's coming up after Barry Manilow.

0: fun fact. This is a cover. Barry Manilow covered this song. It was actually written by Bruce Johnston from the Beach Boys. Barry covered it. It became number one in 1976. Barry Manilow with I Write the Songs.
1: From Noosa to Narrowneck, this is ABC Gold and Sunshine Coast.
0: For those of you who don't know producer Charlie Mills, he's nuts about sport. So every Friday, we hand the reins of the show to Charlie for a couple of minutes to chat local sport with an eye to what's going on in the world right now. And in case you missed it, the biggest international sporting event has kicked off this morning. So for his Code of Conduct segment this week, Charlie caught up with Gold Coast Knights captain Braden Inman to chat about how the club season is going and how he's feeling ahead of this World Cup.
2: It's time for Code of Conduct with Charlie Mills.
3: Braden, thanks for joining me on Code of Conduct this morning. Let's start off by taking a look at the Knights. 6 wins, 2 draws, and 3 losses so far this year. I mean, it was a bit of an interrupted start with not being able to access your home ground, but what's your assessment of the season so far?
4: I think at the moment it's a bit, if you look at the table, I think we're probably sitting 6, but it's like we've got games in hand and everything. But it's like, you know, you win them games and I think we're 3 points off top. So it's one more so for like, it's one where we've been talking, especially like I've been talking to the boys, like especially after the big win against Olympic on Friday night, is we don't need to worry about the table because like if you

0: You look at the table, you start to panic and everything. And I think for us, it's like we take every game. We've got obviously a big game this weekend against East. And I think if we win that, I think we go above them anyway. So it's like we've got two big games against kind of top four challengers, you know? So in the next two
1: Absolutely.
0: games.
1: Yeah.
0: So I think for us, it's like you touched on at the start about like kind of not having the Croatian Sports Centre until I think it was like March. It was tough, but like we have such a good group, a young group of lads what are just like eager to train. And obviously hats off to, I guess, the people above me and obviously the gaffer Alex for making every like training possible. And like, you know, it was different venues. I know Merrimack and Surfers have helped us out. So we just kind of appreciate everything, what everyone's doing for us to make us feel as comfortable as possible.
1: And just having a look at your season, Brandon Inman, on Code of Conduct, pretty good so far for you. What is it, 7 goals for the season? How are you rating your efforts so far this season? Is 2026 a good year for you?
0: It is, yeah. Like I don't know. Like, man, I think it just like for me, it's like I just feel like I'm really enjoying football. Getting to know Alex, the new gaffer. I think me and him have a good relationship, friendship, you know, and I think we have a lot of trust in each other. I think that it shows on the pitch, you know. I feel like I've got a good backing from the club to lead this club. So when everything's like that, like because I've got such good comfortability, I love living, you know, on the Gold Coast. It's kind of showing, I think, on the pitch. And I think this new role, like with the first season being captain, is just kind of I've realized I have to up my game because it's like I have to be that, like, you know, not I have to be the leader, you know. And in other years, maybe it's like I know my talent can take over, but it's like every game I have to be at least a 7 or 8 out of 10, you know. Like I would say, like everything's good, you know, life's good. I'm just really enjoying it.
1: I mean, you say it's an exciting time for the Gold Coast Knights. It's an exciting time for anyone who likes football right now, Braden. I'm
0: Yeah.
1: sure you're pumped. World Cup kicking off this week. Can I guess
0: Yeah.
1: that by your voice you'll be watching England, see if they can bring it home?
0: So for me, like a bit about my background is obviously I'm an Australian, born in Adelaide, grew up in England at
1: Oh, interesting.
0: 14.
1: Hard
0: Yeah,
1: choice.
0: so but then it's like it gets a bit more of a hard choice because obviously my dad's English, but my mom's Scottish.
1: Oh, so you got three
0: so
1: teams to choose from.
0: yeah, and it's like it's obviously Australia, the soccer is like I'll always support them like first, you know. I always like I've got a few mates what play for the Socceroos, so I always have kind of like a you know a soft spot for Australia.
1: I can't let you go, Braden, without a prediction. Who do you think? Who do you think lifts the cup at the end?
0: Oh, that's a good question. It's a tough one because I kind of thought with Tuchel going into England that they might win a defense, like being more defensively this and that. But it's like there's so many good nations. I'll probably sit on the fence if that
1: All
0: makes
1: right.
0: sense.
1: Yeah.
0: But if like yeah, like I would say, you know, you're France, Spain, England, Argentina, I guess, and now Portugal. It's like there's loads of great nations, but I think there will always be a surprise packet. Obviously, I think it was last time it was Morocco got to the semi-finals, so I think maybe Japan or like a Norway might surprise a few people. But obviously, I'll be hoping that Australia, I think, underestimates a lot of people and will go further than what people think, you know.
1: All right, well, fingers crossed. Braden will be watching very closely and watching the Knights very closely as well. Thank you to you
0: Thank
1: for your
0: you.
1: time.
0: No problem.
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4: On the Gold Coast, watch out for a breakdown on the M1 northbound direction, Pimpamar, before exit 45. It is then slowing into Slacks Creek for the trip towards Brisbane. The Smith Street motorway is a smooth run into North Street. Gold Coast Highway has around 34 minutes from Surfers Paradise to Palm Beach in the current traffic. Southport Narang Road adding a bit of traffic around Ashmore Road through Ashmore. Reedy Creek Road slowing through the Bermuda Street intersection as well. On the Sunshine Coast, we've got that earlier breakdown to watch out for. Premier Circuit Warana, not causing too many traffic dramas though. The Bruce Highway is a good run southbound past North Lakes. Sunshine Motorway is flowing at speed. Caloundra Road looking good, a little bit under speed through Little Mountain for the eastbound run. Nicolland Way is adding some traffic around Currumundi and Warana, but it is moving nicely. I'm Mark Dransfield from ATN with the latest traffic on ABC Gold and Sunshine Coast.
2: 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Why is it so difficult to deliver affordable housing on the Gold and Sunshine Coasts? That's after the news.

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1: And Sunshine Coast as well. We're not forgetting you this morning. Yeah, Tom Forbes with you through until 8 o'clock. A combined Gold and Sunshine Coast brekkie program this morning. Thank you for your company. It is the Sunshine Coast Agricultural Show, which means it's a public holiday on the sunny coast. Congratulations to you. Show getting underway this morning at Nambour and across the weekend as well. Are you going to head along? Is it a favourite to take the kids to the annual show? Got some breaking news in the World Cup of Soccer. I'll get to that very shortly. Temperature-wise, currently across both coasts, let's go with the Sunshine Coast. First of all, it is 17 degrees at the airport. Nambour is sitting on 16 degrees, heading for a top of 23. The Bureau says maybe up to 7 mils of rain falling across the day. On the Gold Coast, 17 degrees at the Seaway, 15 at Coolangatta. Bow Desert in the hinterland is on 12. Canungra is sitting on 10. Similar story to the sunny coast, heading for a top of 23 degrees, maybe up to 5 mils falling across the weekend. Looking at the weekend forecast, if you are thinking, what's my weekend looking like? Rain across both coasts, across the weekend, lows 15 to 16 degrees tomorrow morning, tops of 23 on Saturday and Sunday. So very similar weather patterns across both coasts. If you are just waking up this morning, the World Cup is underway. Mexico has defeated South Africa 2-0 in the opening game in Mexico. Three red cards were handed out, which is the biggest controversy that's come out of that first game, but it wouldn't be a World Cup of Soccer without some controversy as well. Also, coming up on ABC Gold and Sunshine Coast Breakfast, once upon a time, it was the Australian dream to own your own home. These days, it wouldn't be a stretch to reframe that ideal as delusions of grandeur. And even the most basic properties are fast becoming beyond the reach of an increasing number of us. Affordable housing is the answer, but it's not easily achieved in the current environment. Next up, we'll take a look at the local situation on both the Gold and Sunshine Coasts with some potential solutions. That's coming up.
2: 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ABC Gold Coast.

0: 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Tom Forbes sitting in the chair this morning.
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2: Australia's only cat historian tells the surprising and complicated story of our famous and infamous felines. The Cats of Australia by Jodie Stewart. Available in bookshops and online.
0: There's been a lot of talk around about affordable housing lately. Not only the lack of it, but also how vital it is to the Gold and Sunshine Coast. With the double whammy of the cost of living crisis and a short supply of local properties, governments need to find solutions and fast. So the decision this week by Deputy Premier Jarrod Bleijie to request the removal of the affordable housing components from two significant southeast Queensland property developments, including one on the Gold Coast, has left many wondering why.
3: We have made it no secret that we don't want restrictions and mandates put on the private sector to get unlock housing across the state.
0: Jarrod Bleijie speaking earlier this week. Griffith University's Professor Sasha Reid has a focus on affordable housing and she joins us now. Good morning, Sasha.
4: Good morning, Tom.
0: The Deputy Premier doesn't believe the onus for affordable housing should fall on the shoulders of private developers. But at a time when we're in desperate need of cheaper properties, do you think that's a wise policy?
4: I think it's a challenging policy. I think one of the issues is obviously private developers need to provide housing and meet their shareholders' expectations. But government has a part to play because they can set the planning restrictions and offer incentives to developers as well. So government definitely has a part to play here because the Queensland government particularly are providing social housing for our most vulnerable. But affordable housing is that missing link because there's no one providing affordable housing for our service workers.
0: This week, I mentioned in the introduction, Sasha, two developments basically had the mandates taken away for affordable housing. That component was taken away from the overall development. From a developer's perspective, having a combination of both affordable and market value properties within the one development, is that still feasible in this day and age, do you think?
4: Absolutely feasible. Developers go into planning and they know, if they know the rules and regulations, they can plan their financial feasibility around how much of the different types of product they are releasing to the market. So financially, these developers knew what they were planning and they would know whether the project stacked up financially or not. So this announcement by the Deputy Premier basically enables further financial incentive to the developer, not necessarily unlocking the affordable housing remit that most of society needs.
0: Okay, so if governments aren't going to mandate specific allocations for affordable housing within these new developments, what do you believe would be a more constructive approach to the housing crisis, Sasha?
4: I think when you look at what comprised the costs of housing, we've got a third of the cost is about the labour that goes into making the housing. A third of it is about the labour and about the materials and that type of product. And then a third of it is the infrastructure costs. So if we look at the three components individually, there's not a lot we can do to relieve the wages, you know, that's pretty well set. We can play around with materials slightly to get slightly cheaper materials, more modern construction methods, but we haven't really delved too deeply into reducing some of the infrastructure charges associated with a development. So I think the government, if they are very seriously committed to affordable housing and housing for the whole of Queensland, they could really look at the productivity implications of infrastructure charges.
0: Is that a local government issue though, like headworks, etc., for a housing estate? Is that done through local government or is that a state government?
4: There's a combination of both, and I think it depends very much on what your local government is doing. I know on the Sunshine Coast, the Sunshine Coast Council worked very effectively in partnership with a community housing provider to bring about 17 affordable houses onto the market. Now, ordinarily, councils aren't the ones that provide housing, but they are the ones that approve a lot of the planning. But in terms of the development that we're talking about here, that was a state government-initiated infrastructure development. So the state government called it in because it was a site of significance.
0: Griffith University Professor Sasha Reed is our guest this morning. We're talking about affordable housing. This is after the state government took away the mandates for two Southeast Queensland developments to supply affordable housing within those developments. Get your crystal ball out for me, Sasha. Looking ahead towards 2032, there is infrastructure requirements across the whole Southeast corner. We're hearing about a worker shortage. How big an impact is a shortage of affordable housing going to have on us delivering this infrastructure in the next 6 odd years?
4: It's going to be critical. On both the Gold Coast and the Sunshine Coast, if you look at the industries that have large labour requirements, you're looking at the construction sector, the tourism sector, the health sector, and all of those industries, well, many of those industries generally aren't paying top dollar for their labour. So those essential workers are already at a disadvantage in our current housing market. So we really do need to look at ways to provide affordable housing to enable our continued industry to service the community.
0: Sasha, I really appreciate your time on this Friday morning. Thank you very much.
4: My pleasure.
0: Griffith University Professor Sasha Reed there talking about what she thinks can be done to help increase the amount of affordable housing. As she said, when you break down the cost of developing land, it's about a third goes in labour, a third goes in the materials, and a third goes in the infrastructure costs. And she thinks that by tinkering with the infrastructure costs, that might be a way of reducing the overall cost of affordable housing in the southeast. You can join the conversation this morning. 1300 903 917 is the phone number. Or you can text 0487 993 222.
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6: Hi, Melissa Clark here. The Defence Minister's meeting with his UK counterpart cancelled after a dramatic resignation. Concerns about British defence funding raising questions for AUKUS. The Festival of Football kicks off in Mexico. We bring you the latest from the 2026 FIFA World Cup. 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
0: And not forgetting you, Sunny Coast. If you are commuting this morning on both coasts, here are the roads updates.
9: ABC Gold and Sunshine Coast traffic.
10: The M1 is slowing up northbound into Slacks Creek. If you're headed to Brisbane, a couple of breakdowns to watch for. This one northbound Pimpamar before exit 45. Another one northbound around the Albert River Bridge at Yatala. Smith Street Motorway is an OK run. Gold Coast Highway around 34 minutes from Surfers Paradise south to Palm Beach in the current traffic. It is building on Southport Narang Road around Ashmore Road intersection at Ashmore. Hooker Boulevard's adding traffic at the western end. Reedy Creek Road is slowing through the Bermuda Street intersection. On the Sunshine Coast, things looking pretty good overall. There's an earlier crash on the Bruce Highway northbound around Roy's Road through Coochin Creek. Southbound on the Bruce, though, it is a clear run through to Brisbane, and the Sunshine Motorway flowing at speed right the way through. No problems with Caloundra Road or the Nicklin Way. I'm Mark Dransfield from ATN with the latest traffic on ABC Gold and Sunshine Coast.
0: We've just been talking about affordable housing across southeast Queensland. The Deputy Premier Jared Blay removed affordable housing components on two significant southeast Queensland developments this week. We just spoke with Sasha Reed. She is a professor at Griffith University with a focus on affordable housing, and she came up with some suggestions about removing or reducing infrastructure costs. Got a text through, no name on this one. It says, poor developers, let's make sure they're happy and making loads of cash. Look at all the buildings going up, four cranes in town, no infrastructure to go with this. Developers need to put in infrastructure as they are the ones benefiting from their builds. Essential services matter. Look at the dollars made by developers. They don't lose anything. No name on that text, but you can join the conversation 0487 993 222 or give us a call 1300 903 917. News is next.

0: Yeah, Harley and Rose, they got it back together again. Most couples go through this, don't they? You're listening to ABC Gold and Sunshine Coast Brekkie. Hey, guess what? It's Friday morning. With you through until 8 o'clock this morning. Stick with us. A local musician is going to be performing live in the studio.
1: ABC News. Good morning, I'm Maria Hatzakis. A house has been destroyed by fire on Brisbane's south side. Emergency crews were called to the blaze on Monmouth Street in Morningside just after 5:30 this morning. No one was believed to have been home at the time. It took seven fire crews about an hour to bring the blaze under control. Emergency services remain at the scene. Former state Labor ministers have been accused of political interference at a commission of inquiry into alleged misconduct in the CFMEU's Queensland branch. It's wrapped up its 10th block of public hearings.

0: News Queensland branch. It's wrapped up its 10th block of public hearings, as Kira Jones reports.
1: The probe this week heard from former Queensland Building and Construction Commission licensing manager Graham Easterby. Mr Easterby alleged former Palaszczuk Government Minister Mick de Brenny pressured the building regulator to take action against certain contractors targeted by the CFMEU. Former Deputy Director General of the Office of Industrial Relations Kim Bancroft also gave evidence. She detailed her attempts to dismantle the union's so-called complaints hotline to workplace health and safety. The inquiry heard this was met with resistance from then Labor Minister Grace Grace. Hearings will continue in Brisbane next week.
0: The UK's Defence Secretary John Healey has resigned just hours before he was due to tour an AUKUS facility with his Australian counterpart Richard Miles in England. His Europe correspondent Catherine Diss.
2: It was meant to be a big moment for the AUKUS partnership at Britain's critical Portsmouth naval base on England's south coast. But with the UK Defence Secretary John Healey resigning less than 3 hours before, Minister Miles chose not to front the media, issuing a statement instead, saying that the defence relationship is enduring. Mr Healey resigned over the UK's latest defence spending plan, which he expressed fell far short of what was needed to meet the moment as war wages in Ukraine and the Middle East. And he said it won't allow the UK to meet its NATO defence spending commitments.
0: Donald Trump has nominated a new top US intelligence official, seemingly backing away from his contentious earlier pick. Emily Grimenz reports from Washington.
3: The US president has announced the nomination of current federal prosecutor Jay Clayton to be the director of national intelligence. He'd earlier named a loyalist, housing official Bill Pulte, to act in the role. He has no intelligence experience, and the decision sparked a backlash from congressional Republicans. Mr. Pulte was due to start next week, but now Mr. Trump has urged the US Senate to confirm Mr. Clayton as soon as possible. Emily Grimenz, ABC News, Washington.
0: Police have charged almost 50 people after a drug bust in Brisbane's inner north. The operation targeted cocaine trafficking in Fortitude Valley in May. 48 people have been charged with offences including producing, supplying and trafficking dangerous drugs. Queensland beekeepers are calling for state government help as varroa mites ravage hives across the state's southeast. The invasive pests were first detected in the region a year ago and have since destroyed almost all wild honeybee colonies in the area. Queensland Beekeepers Association President Trevor Weatherhead says the mites are having a devastating impact on the industry.
4: Varroa will change the face of beekeeping in Queensland and Australia. We've had other introductions of other pests, but they've been nowhere near as bad as what varroa will be. This is probably the worst the industry has ever seen since its inception.
0: In soccer, host nation Mexico has beaten South Africa 2-0 in the opening match of the FIFA Men's World Cup in Mexico City. Julian Quiñones blasted the opening goal in the 9th minute. Raul Jimenez then added a second in the 67th minute. South Africa has had two players sent off in the second half, while Mexico had one player shown the red card in injury time. In the NRL, Jai Arrow has inspired South Sydney to thrash Brisbane 48 points to 6 at Stadium Australia. The Rabbitohs and Broncos formed a guard of honour before kickoff to pay tribute to Arrow, who's been forced to retire from rugby league due to motor neurone disease diagnosis. South Sydney inflicted a 6th straight defeat on the reigning premiers Brisbane. The weather for the southeast, partly cloudy with showers and the chance of a storm along the coastal fringe. Brisbane, 23.
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6: Thanks to Ollie for that local news bulletin. Yes, Tom Forbes sitting in the chair doing a combined ABC Gold Coast and Sunshine Coast brekkie program this morning. It's show day on the sunny coast. Nambour will be ground zero for the next few days as the agricultural show attracts thousands of people to the annual event. But what's the weather going to be like this weekend on both coasts? Well, this man can shine a light. Daniel Hayes from the Bureau, good morning.
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0: right. Show weekend on the sunny coast. A beautiful weekend ahead. Can we expect much weather-wise?
1: Oh, look, there'll still be showers around. They'll largely be on the coast, less likely as we head further inland. But, you know, we've got a bit on the radar at the moment. It is still largely offshore throughout much of the area today. And it falls in the last 24 hours have been mostly quite light, one or two mils here or there. And as we go through over the next few days, that is the pattern we expect to see continuing. So we did obviously get some heavier falls earlier in the week. We had some upper level troughing that moved across overnight, and that's now moved offshore. It's still close enough that maybe we could get something a little bit larger brew up today, possibly a thunderstorm around some of the islands. Probably less likely to see it actually come onto the mainland, but some of the islands might see something. So look, most people probably not going to see too much in the way of particularly heavy rainfall, but it's likely that there will continue to be light showers for the next few days, right through into next week. So again, having an umbrella or a poncho handy might still be a good idea. It's also keeping our temperatures a bit milder. We've continued to have relatively warm minimum temperatures, not particularly wintry around the place again this morning, although you know, down to 10 degrees at Conungra this morning is much better than the 17 that they had yesterday. So it is a little cooler with some slightly clearer conditions. There'll be a little bit more blue over the weekend. So, yeah, potentially a touch cooler, maybe only around about 2 to 3 or 4 degrees above average for those minimums rather than the 5 to 6 and 7s that we've seen over the last few days. The higher than average minimum temperatures continue to feed into warmer than average maximum temperatures over the next few days as well, generally sitting low 20s for most centres, 22s, 23s over the next few days and right through into next week.
0: All right. Thank you very much, Daniel. Appreciate it.
1: You're welcome.
0: Daniel Hayes from the Bureau with all your weather forecasts for both Gold and Sunshine Coast. Let's head to Gold Coast beaches now. Shane Barry, Acting Chief Lifeguard. Good morning.
2: Good morning, Tom. How are you?
0: I am pretty damn good for a Friday. I'm not going to complain, apart from the Broncos losing last night, but I'm trying to be positive and looking ahead to the weekend. So if I want to go for a swim today, where do I need to head?
2: Yeah, that's right. It's looking much better. We've got a few more blue skies. So the best spots are going to be those southern protected spots. We've just got that gentle southeasterly breeze at the moment, and they will get up to about that 12 knot. For the board riders, there's not too much. We've only got about a waist-high wave, so I'll be grabbing a longboard or a funboard if you are going to go for a surf. We're coming up to a low tide at 11:15, and then we've got a high tide later this evening at 6 p.m. That water temperature is still really nice at just under 22 degrees. If you are going to go for a swim, just be mindful of those large tides we've got coming up into the weekend and through to early next week. There will be a lot of water moving around, so please just use that side of caution and get to those red and yellow flags if you are going to go for a swim.
0: Shane Barry, thank you very much.
2: Take care.
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4: Watch out for a spill on the M1 near Currumbin Creek Bridge, northbound direction Elanora. The M1 is slowing southbound Helensvale into Arundel. A couple of breakdowns as well on the M1. Pimpamar northbound before exit 45. Also one northbound Albert River Bridge at Yatala. Smith Street motorways a smooth run into North Street. Olsen Avenue getting busy around the hospital though. On the Gold Coast Highway, 36 minutes from Surfers Paradise south to Palm Beach. Gooding Drive, Merrimack is picking up both directions. And Somerset Drive, Mudrobar is getting busy as well. On the Sunshine Coast, we've got that earlier crash on the Bruce Highway northbound around Roy's Road, Coochin Creek, that's being cleared. Southbound, it's been a pretty good run towards Brisbane on the Bruce. We've got that earlier breakdown, Premier Circuit, Warana, Coronation Avenue, Nambour is picking up a little bit past the showgrounds. I'm Mark Dransfield from ATN with the latest traffic on ABC Gold and Sunshine Coast.
0: Great work. Thank you very much, Mark.
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0: Up next, we've got some live music, a great way to end the show on a Friday morning. Here's a taster.
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0: That beautiful voice belongs to a young woman whose name is Maddie Goodwin. She's going to be performing live in the studio on ABC Gold and Sunshine Coast. Brekkie, that is coming up next.

Mother's tired, she needs a rest. The kids are playing up downstairs. Sister's sighing in her sleep. Brother's got a night to keep, he can't hang around.

0: Madness, our house on ABC Gold and Sunshine Coast, Brekkie. It is 16 minutes away from 8 o'clock. We have got a very talented musician who's just walked into the studio. Her name is Maddie Goodwin. She's going to be performing live for you in a little while.
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0: Found this story on the CNN website. Imagine a huge scorpion the size of a baseball bat scrambling over mossy rocks and around large tree-like structures before slipping into a nearby stream. That's how a team of scientists describe what the largest ever known scorpion would have looked like as it prowled its environment roughly 415 million years ago in what's now Great Britain. To arrive at this fascinating new understanding, experts revisited fossils that had been in London's Natural History Museum for more than 100 years, piecing together those specimens along with more newly discovered fossils, allowed the group to form a much more complete picture of this organism that was once thought to be a crustacean, much like a lobster or a shellfish. Imagine a 1-metre-long scorpion, 3 feet in length. The scientists estimated this has just been recently studied in the Journal of Paleontology. Oh, it makes my skin crawl.
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0: We always love to wrap up the show on a Friday with a little bit of live music. And today we've got an absolutely incredible voice joining us this morning. She's Gold Coast based. She's an independent muso. Her name is Maddie Goodwin. And she's had a big few months coming up with a new album, a show at Hotter, and a tour taking her right across the country. But first, she's dropped into the studio. G'day, Maddie. How are you this morning?
2: Hi, I'm well. Thank you.
0: That's good. All right. So I'll play a little snippet of your music before. I'll just play it again so people have an understanding of it.
5: Go on and go. Find yourself.
0: Who's your inspiration, Maddie, when you picked up a guitar years ago and wanted to become a singer?
2: I mean, years ago, it's changed a lot since then. But, you know, lately I really look to people like Lennon Stella, Zach Bryan, Noah Cyrus, those kinds of people, coastal folk, country kind of pop.
0: And how long have you been a musician for, like from early childhood, or is it something you picked up in your later teens?
2: I've been playing for a while, since I was maybe about 8 years old, but I wasn't really any good until recently. I was a bit of a late bloomer. So I've kind of just come into myself now, and I'm kind of, yeah, at the beginning now, I would say.
0: Now, you're an independent artist. That sounds tough. What's it like trying to crack it as an independent artist these days?
2: It's a lot more work than I sort of anticipated. On the surface, you know, I'm a singer, I'm a musician, I busk full time as well. But then behind the scenes, you know, I'm my booking agent, my social media manager, like everything that you can kind of imagine. And now a tour manager as well. So it's full on, but I love it. So it's worth it.
0: Well, it's like you're running a small business, isn't it? You're doing everything. You're doing the bookkeeping, the accounts, the rehearsals, everything that goes with that. Now, you mentioned busking. Yesterday, the Brekkie boys were talking about coins. We don't have coins anymore. We go a couple of months without picking up a coin. When you're busking, how do you make money these days if people don't have coins?
2: Some people do still have cash, which is really nice. I prefer to pay with cash as well myself, so it's really nice to see it getting around. But I do also have a sign up where people can transfer me money using PayID, just because it is safe, and then that way I get to keep 100% of the money that gets transferred as well.
0: Do you enjoy it, the busking?
2: I do. I love it. It's very relaxed, so I get to have conversations with everyone that comes up and is nice enough to give me some money and support me. That's really the best thing about it compared to gigging, where you're kind of just there in the corner playing.
0: Yeah, well, it's very different, I imagine, as well, because it's, I mean, it's not disrespectful, but when some people go to a venue, they're focused on the musician and other people are there to have a chat, and it must be hard as a musician to watch that sort of dichotomy of people in the room, some really into your music, others just having you as background. How does that make you feel? Do you get the pips with them?
2: No, I'm just happy when everyone's having a good time, and, you know, as a musician, you kind of just have to tailor your performance to the crowd on the night. So, you know, if people are just enjoying a chat and whatnot, I'll kind of take it back and just keep it super relaxed with the music that I choose.
0: I remember went to an event, this is years ago, quite a famous Southeast Queensland singer, and she actually was performing and she stopped her performance and yelled at all of us and said, "Excuse me, I'm here to perform for you this evening." And we were all taken aback because we thought, oh, I thought it was just background noise. But I won't name the artist, but it was a bit of controversy back in the day. Now, you've got a new album coming out, Maddie. It's called On Our Own. It's out very soon. The description I've read here is a collection of the many feelings and versions of me in my early years of independence. Can you just break that down for us?
2: Yeah, so all of these songs kind of reflect from age 17 to 22. I'm 24 at the moment. So it's that period of time where, you know, you're really learning, you're really growing, and you get all your life, not all, but a lot of your life experience at once. And yeah, the songs are just about me navigating through all of that.
0: Okay. I'll get you to get your guitar ready because you are going to perform for us in the studio. You got a couple of shows coming up. We'll talk about those afterwards. In the studio this morning, we have Maddie Goodwin. She is a Gold Coast-based singer and songwriter. Which song are you going to sing for us this morning, Maddie?
2: I'm going to play Searching, which is the one that you gave a bit of a preview of before.
0: Oh, okay. 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Maddie Goodwin performing Searching.

0: Maddie Goodwin performing her song Searching. Can I ask some questions about that?
1: Of course.
0: Is that you singing about yourself? Is that sort of what the...
1: No, this one's actually, it's about a girl that I used to be friends with
0: okay.
1: a couple of years ago.
0: Because there's some pretty dark lyrics in there as well. So, okay, all right.
1: Yeah.
0: Okay. Well, thanks for that. That was really beautiful.
1: Oh, thank you so much for having me.
0: No worries. So, Maddie, people that want to find out more about you, what are your social handles?
1: It's Maddie, M-A-D-I, Goodwin, with three N's on the end.
0: G-O-O-D-W-I-N.
1: N-N. Because one N was taken, so I just kept putting them on until it accepted it.
0: Got a lovely text from Brown. He says, terrific new talent. There you go.
1: Oh, that is so kind. Thank you.
0: Thanks, Brownie. That is Maddie Goodwin. Any gigs coming up you want to talk about?
1: Yeah, I'll be playing at Brunswick Hotel on the 21st of June.
0: I love the Brunny. Yeah.
1: It's so nice down there. I've never played there before, but I'm super excited. I'm going to be doing a support set for a local band called Sold. But if you're more Gold Coast based, you don't want to drive down there. I'm also going to be playing at Sandfire in Burleigh.
0: Mm-hmm.
1: It's a Sandfire bar on the 28th of June. All right. It's a Sunday.
0: So can you head up to the Sunny Coast and do some gigs up there eventually as well?
1: I would love to. I started busking there, so it's lovely up there.
0: Oh, it is. All right. Listen, Maddie, thank you so much for coming in this morning. Really appreciate it. Thanks for performing. I know it's a tough gig on a Friday morning to get up and get those vocal cords going, but thank you so much.
1: Thank you.
0: It is 5 minutes away from 8 o'clock. Nikki Dyer is going to be in shortly to let us know what's coming up on Mornings.

0: That's a nice final song for Brekkie this morning, Nikki D.
1: Such a good song.
0: What's coming up on Mornings this morning?
1: Well, the first thing we're going to do, and I know that the first agricultural show on the Gold Coast is in for a couple of weeks, the Mudrabar show, but today, Sunshine Coast show, public holiday, lucky ducks. So we're going to cross there first up. And the reason we're doing that is because I would like everyone to tell me, have they ever won anything at an agricultural show?
0: Ooh.
1: Anything. And I'll take anything. It could be in Sideshow Alley. It could be you had the best cow. You had the best Anzac biscuits.
0: Yeah.
1: Because there are so many, they run so many competitions because it's very community driven. And I want you, because we're talking so much sport with the World Cup, which is great. And yes, we will also do that this morning. We'll get you up to speed on how it all works. So we're all experts by the time 5 weeks is wrapped up. But I don't want to talk sport for wins. I want to talk about all the other stuff that you've had wins at when it comes to the agricultural show.
0: 0487 993 222. What have you won
1: at
0: the show? I'm just trying to think. Maybe like a plush toy, like over the years, like one of those big stuffed things that are full of polystyrene balls.
1: Yeah, and I think very similar for me. And I think the actual competition was to put a basketball hoop.
0: Yes.
1: And I think I spent maybe $20 and I won a tiny little toy.
0: Well,
1: or something.
0: You were a netty player back then.
1: I was
0: in the
1: a netty player, yeah. So that was my favourite.
0: Could have gone all the way.
1: Could have been, would have been, Tommy. Also this morning, huge uptick on the Gold and the Sunshine Coasts for EV and hybrid cars. There's some new data out today. It's really interesting. Quite big jumps, and this is before petrol went skyrocketing through the roof. And we're going to talk a little bit about what that means for you, the consumer, when things go wrong, because a lot of this tech is new and we're getting a lot of imports, so it's not been properly tested, not long term anyway, and also what it means for mechanics, because all of a sudden things have to be replaced, not fixed, because it's all very high tech.
0: And electric vehicles don't need that much servicing either, do they? Not like the old combustion engine. Anyway.
1: Yeah, well, I don't have one yet.
0: No, neither do I.
1: But I'm assuming you're right. But when the battery goes, I think that's when tears start to flow.
0: You know what has to go? You, because I've got to get to the traffic.
1: Yeah, okay.
0: All right, Nikki D in the chair from 8:30 through till 11, Gold and Sunshine Coast Mornings.
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3: Watch out for a spill on the M1 near Currumbin Creek Bridge northbound through Eleanora. It is slowing southbound through Helensvale and Arundel. And the Gold Coast Highway ran 36 minutes from Surfers Paradise south to Palm Beach. On the Sunshine Coast, Caloundra Road eastbound slowing into the Kawana Way Link Road roundabout, picking up on Coronation Drive, Nambour past the showgrounds. I'm Mark Dransfield from ATN with the latest traffic on ABC Gold and Sunshine Coast.
4: ABC News. Good morning, I'm Maria Hatzakis. President Donald Trump has called off plans for renewed US military strikes on Iran. John Lyons reports from Washington.
5: Highlighting the unpredictability of Mr. Trump's statements on this war, the president began the day saying he was preparing a third day of US attacks, including an attack on Iran's major energy processor, Karg Island. But within hours, he said he had decided to call off any attacks because the US and Iran had now agreed on final points to end the war. He suggested a deal will be signed soon. US media have calculated that President Trump has said more than 30 times in recent weeks that an end to the war was near. John Lyons, ABC News, Washington.
4: The federal government has pushed back on criticism its NDIS shakeup could risk leaving people with unmet needs. State and territory disability ministers say they're concerned they're not equipped to manage the 350,000 people who are due to be removed or diverted from the scheme from 2028. But Minister for the NDIS, Jenny McAllister, says Australia needs to rebuild disability supports outside of the program.
6: We've thought really carefully about these reforms, and I'm looking forward to engaging with state and territory colleagues about this. We are clear that the NDIS was never intended to be the only support system available for people with disability.
4: Investigations are underway into a fire that's destroyed a house on Brisbane's south side. The blaze broke out on Monmouth Street in Morningside early this morning. No one was home at the time. Investigators are expected to examine the scene today to try to work out what sparked the blaze. Queensland beekeepers say their industry is on the brink with no way to save their hives from varroa mites. Emma Johnson has the story.
7: The invasive mite was first detected in southeast Queensland 12 months ago and has since destroyed almost all wild honeybee colonies in the region. Beekeepers have met in Bundaberg to discuss a path forward. Australian Honeybee Industry Council Chief Executive Danny Lefebvre says the US results of a new biopesticide look promising, but it could be years before it's available in Queensland.
8: The reality is globally there is not a lot of treatment options for varroa.
7: Apiarists say the cost of battling the mite could put them out of business within the next 2 years. Primary Industries Minister Tony Perrott has ruled out relief payments, but says the government is working to find a solution for the pests.
4: An Australian study has found teenagers who use social media for 2 hours a day show a small increase in poor mental health. Lucy Barber reports.
9: The Murdoch Children's Research Institute and Deakin University tracked social media use by 1,200 Melbourne children across a decade. It found teens whose daily social media use exceeded 2 hours were more likely to experience small increases in depressive symptoms a year later, compared to those who used it less than 1 hour per day. The biggest impact was observed in girls aged 12 to 13, but the study is not suggesting social media caused the symptoms. Researchers relied on teenagers' self-reporting their screen time and did not analyse the types of social media they were using. The research was completed before Australia's world-first social media ban for under-16s took effect.
4: In soccer, Mexico has defeated South Africa in the opening game of the FIFA World Cup in Mexico City in front of more than 80,000 fans. David Mark reports.
10: The opening ceremony at the Azteca Stadium featured fireworks, a giant World Cup trophy, and performances by numerous singers, including the superstar Shakira. It preceded the kickoff between the host nation Mexico and South Africa, won 2-0 by Mexico. It's the first of 104 matches played across 16 cities in the USA, Canada, and Mexico that will culminate in the World Cup final in July.
4: The weather for Queensland, isolated to scattered showers in eastern districts, tending widespread at times on the north tropical coast. Isolated showers in the southern interior, clearing during the day, mostly sunny elsewhere. Cairns and Rockhampton 27, Townsville 28, Mackay 25, Bundaberg 24, Mount Isa a top of 29 degrees. In the state southeast, partly cloudy with showers, Brisbane, Ipswich, the Gold and Sunshine Coasts 23, Logan 22, Toowoomba 18. Looking ahead, partly cloudy with showers tomorrow. ABC News.
11: Good morning. Welcome to AM. I'm Melissa Clark in Canberra, coming to you from Ngunnawal country and acknowledging other custodians. On today's program, the World Cup kicks off in Mexico, the hosts claiming the opening game amid a slew of red cards, and the magazine which helps support Australia's homeless, also A Ticket to Love, how the big issue helped one man find his wife.
12: Thank you for the big issue. The best magazine in the world.
13: There's, like I say to Trevor, you know, if it wasn't for the big issue, you
12: would never fit.
13: Yeah.
11: But first, Defence Minister

0: And if you can connect it with an agricultural show, that's even better. That's a double win. My text number this morning is 0487 993 222. That is a number that is familiar to one and all. The phone number, a little bit different. 1-300-903-917. To prove I'm not a liar and that the Sunshine Coast is indeed aboard, I have right now Owen Jacques, who is an ABC Sunshine Coast reporter. Hello, Owen.
1: Good morning.
0: Hello, good morning to you. You are en route to the show.
1: I am on the way out there as we speak.
0: Okay, tell me about the Sunshine Coast show. I've never been.
1: Well, it's lovely. It's up in Nambour, so it's in our hinterland. We have a few shows on the Sunshine Coast, but this is the biggest by far, the Nambour Agricultural Show, the Sunshine Coast Agricultural Show, I should say, 120th year this year. They do get tens of thousands going through, but last year was a record-breaking 38,000. So I think they'll be hoping, God, to get somewhere near that this weekend, although the rain... There's a little bit of rain hanging around, not enough to turn people away, I don't think, but there is a little bit of rain hanging around. And then, of course, the classics, the wood chopping, all the agricultural, the stud beef is today and tomorrow, the dairy is on Sunday, fireworks at 8:15 tonight and Saturday, and then again on Sunday evening. So, yeah, it's a whole thing. Exciting. Yeah, absolutely it is.
0: Up to 7 mils, I'm looking at the forecast for the Sunny Coast. So, it's not too bad. You just need to take your gumboots. Do you have a favourite event, Owen?
1: I always love the wood chopping, I have to say. The show this year will have monster trucks at a couple of events, but the classic wood chopping for me is just so awesome. And also just makes me, I'm sort of 6 foot tall, quite broad shouldered. And then I watch wood chopping. I'm like, I'm just a tiny, you know, shred of a human being when I watch the men and women do the wood chopping. I'm like, oh, that's, you know, this is incredible.
0: Yep. Supernatural upper body strength, I think, for that event. Have you ever won anything in the show, Owen Jacques?
1: Yes, I've won a couple of things. So I grew up in North Queensland and I've won a couple of things there. But this gives me a chance to tell a great story of mine, which is winning something in front of my daughter and her 3 or 4 friends. Because if you know as a parent, you know when your child says, can you win something, or maybe you can win something and I want that, and there's no hope of you doing it, and you just know that you're on a pathway to oblivion. This one was one of those very challenging, I would say, hoop throwing ones. You have to throw the ball to the hoop and you're, you know, maybe peering at them and wondering if that hoop's a proper circle or some sort of a sharp oval that stops you. But I got 3 in a row and won a ginormous banana, probably a meter and a half tall, smiling banana with arms. And for her, a child who's had a very blessed life, I would say, best day of her life to get a gigantic banana. So yes, I have won it. It can be done. I could never do it again, but I'm sure it can be done.
0: You peaked. But it doesn't matter. The banana Absolutely. Memory is there forever. Owen Jacques, thank
1: right.
0: you. Drive safe on to the Sunshine Coast show. Also, we're not just talking about the show, but I do want to hear what you've won at a show in the past and what event it was, especially in craft or baking, 2 things I'm not very good at. Also, we're going to look at the huge uptake in hybrid and electric cars and what that means for you as a consumer when things go wrong. More on that very soon. Danielle Maher here, though, with your latest news headlines. Good morning.
2: Good morning, Nicole. Here's what's making local news. Police are searching for a group of offenders who attempted to break into multiple cars on the Gold Coast last night while armed with machetes. The incident happened on Lakewood Court in Helensvale at 11:20 p.m. A Queensland Police spokesperson says 4 people attempted to break into the vehicles before driving off in a stolen silver sedan. Anyone with information is being urged to contact police. In sport, Gold Coast Suns ruck Max Noble has been banned for 4 matches over a homophobic slur during a VFL game against the Brisbane Lions. Noble, who is yet to make his AFL debut, will be unavailable for selection in the AFL or VFL until after July the 5th. In a statement, the 21-year-old said his actions were unacceptable and that he had apologised to the Brisbane player. And in other sporting news, Gold Coast gymnast Ruby Pass will make her Commonwealth Games debut after being selected to compete in Glasgow. The 19-year-old made her Olympic debut in the Paris 2024 Olympics, where she became the youngest Australian to feature in an all-around final since the Sydney Olympics. Miss Pass has told the ABC she is honoured to represent Australia again.
0: Yeah, that is so cool. I actually went to one of her training sessions. I've seen her in action. Extraordinary. We wish her the very best. Danielle

0: are here. Thank you very much. It is 23 to 9 on ABC Gold Coast and ABC Sunshine Coast. We'll check your roads in just a moment. Daniel Hayes from The Bomb, if you've got plans for the weekend, this is what is in store for you.
1: There'll still be showers around. They'll largely be on the coast, less likely as we head further inland. But, you know, we've got a bit on the radar at the moment. It is still largely offshore throughout much of the area today. And falls in the last 24 hours have been mostly quite light, one or two mils here or there. And as we go through over the next few days, that is the pattern we expect to see continuing. So we did obviously get some heavier falls earlier in the week. We had some upper level troughing that moved across overnight, and that's now moved offshore. It's still close enough that maybe we could get something a little bit larger brew up today, possibly a thunderstorm around some of the islands. Probably less likely to see it actually come onto the mainland, but some of the islands might see something. So, look, most people probably not going to see too much in the way of particularly heavy rainfall, but it's likely that there will continue to be light showers for the next few days, right through into next week. So, again, having an umbrella or a poncho handy might still be a good idea. It's also keeping our temperatures a bit milder. We've continued to have relatively warm minimum temperatures, not particularly wintry around the place again this morning, although, you know, down to 10 degrees at Conungra this morning is much better than the 17 that they had yesterday. So it is a little cooler with some slightly clearer conditions. There'll be a little bit more blue over the weekend. So, yeah, potentially a touch cooler, maybe only around about 2 to 3 or 4 degrees above average for those minimums rather than the 5 to 6 and 7s that we've seen over the last few days. The higher than average minimum temperatures continue to feed into warmer than average maximum temperatures over the next few days as well. Generally sitting low 20s for most centres, 22s, 23s. Over the next few days and right through into next week.
0: Yeah, showers increasing on the Sunshine Coast, top of 23. Same top on the Gold Coast and a shower or two.
2: 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Traffic.
0: And ABC Sunshine Coast.
3: We've got a crash reported on Wurrungaree Road through Talai, not causing too many traffic dramas, though. Also another one around Surf Parade Broadbeach. The M1 is slowing southbound Helensvale into Arundel. Also got that earlier breakdown Pimpamar, northbound direction before exit 45, and another one at the Albert River Bridge through Yatala. Neither's causing a big problem. You will hit some traffic around Slacks Creek if you're headed to Brisbane. Smith Street Motorway's an okay run. Olsen Avenue still busy past the hospital. Also a busy run High Street and Queen Street through Southport on the Gold Coast Highway. 41 minutes from Surface Paradise south to Palm Beach, and also a heavy traffic on Somerset Drive through Mudjerabar. On the Sunshine Coast, Caloundra Road, a busy run through the Kawana Way Link Road roundabout, Beckmans Road to Wanton, also carrying a fair bit of traffic. I'm Mark Dransfield from ATN with the latest traffic on ABC Gold and Sunshine Coast.
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0: And ABC Sunshine Coast this morning, the number of electric and hybrid cars on Gold and Sunshine Coast roads is continuing to grow. In the 12 months to March, before fuel prices went skyrocketing, an additional 10,000 EV or hybrid cars hit the roads on the Gold Coast, while there was a 47% increase on the Sunshine Coast. So how are mechanics moving with the times, and is it easier now just to replace new tech than fix it? To shed some light, very good morning to Motor Trades Association boss Rod Cam. Rod, good morning.
5: Good morning, and good morning, listeners.
0: Rod, well, firstly, what do you put this huge jump in hybrid and EV ownership down to, given this was before we had all the issues with petrol prices?
5: Yeah, and I can certainly say since the so-called fuel crisis, they've jumped again. I almost said sparked upwards again. That would have been a bit of a pun. But so look, at the end of the day, I guess governments, industry's been saying for some time this push towards low and zero emission was going to be the future. And I think what's happening on the Gold Coast is real. If you're driving a vehicle largely around metropolitan areas, an electric vehicle can genuinely work for you. They're great technology.

0: They're good quality cars, as long as you've got arrangements around charging the things. Yeah, they can really work for people.
1: All right, so mechanics changing gears to modern technology, what are they having to do in order to keep up?
0: So this is a really important issue. Now, obviously, the motoring industry has been dealing with hybrid technology, and hybrids and EVs, there's a lot of complementarity, have been working on them for 20 years, you know, with the Toyota Prius. So a lot of them have some have experience, but with the latest technology, the latest vehicles, training providers across the state are offering mechanics the opportunity to upgrade their skills. So they're already mechanics or have diesel fitters, for example. They can do what's called a skill set, so three or four subjects. They can increase their knowledge both, and the really important thing is how to depower the things, so you can work on them then just as a car, but also the whole diagnostic of problems and how to repair and the like. So look, the industry is responding. We can look over the fence, if you like. Europe's been doing this for a bit longer than us and are a bit further down the road than us. So we can see what's happening over there and try and, you know, learn as we go.
1: Yeah, and EVs and hybrids, the entry point is a lot more doable for a lot of people. When it first came onto the market, it was super expensive and, you know, 60,000 plus, and everyone went, no, thank you. But now prices have come down, and a lot of that has to do with competition from overseas imports. So it's interesting that you mentioned brands in Australia that we've seen over a long period of time. But with these imports, does it come down to you get what you pay for, and what things do you need to be aware of when things go wrong and you do take your car to the mechanic?
0: Yeah, no, absolutely. And look, Australia has one of the most competitive marketplaces in the world for new vehicle sales. Like, you look at someone like Canada, you know, we're all have aware of Canada. They don't have a single Chinese brand in that country yet, whereas we've got heaps and heaps of them, and more are coming. And that is what's introducing electric vehicles at a range of price points. Yes, you can get a luxury electric vehicle, but you can also get a more budget-conscious one. The key things people should be looking for is certainly quality of the build. A lot of these cars are well built, so that's okay. But the challenges that we're experiencing, particularly, you know, in your panel beaters, if you damage a car, it's hard to get parts for some of the new entrants. It's hard to get parts for repairs. So, you know, when you're buying a car, I just suggest to your consumers, really check that out. Really test the dealership about how are they set up. Could something go wrong with the vehicle? And if you can get answers to those questions, you know, yeah, people are showing, they're voting with their feet, they're genuinely buying them.
1: Yeah, I would hazard to guess, I know, because we've lumped hybrids and EVs into the same pool.
0: Mm-hmm. Mm.
1: Hybrids, though, at this point, still the more popular choice?
0: Yeah, certainly. Australians are embracing hybrid technology right across the various types of vehicle. You know, some of Australia's most popular cars are hybrid. But, you know, in the last month since the real, you know, fuel crisis, the battery technology is testing that. Like, I think in the last month's figures, 13% of sales in Queensland were battery electric and about 18% were hybrid. That's the closest battery's got to hybrid in a long time. So that's interesting. So almost 44% of all of our sales are suddenly in these lower emission vehicles. So that's a nice sign. But hybrid certainly suits most people. You've obviously got a plug-in hybrid as well, so they're growing as well. But hybrid certainly suits people across regional Queensland and people that are going for those longer drives and are worried about, you know, where will they charge their vehicle.
1: Oh, yeah, charge anxiety, nothing worse. Motor Trades Association boss Rod Cam, ABC Gold and Sunshine Coast. My name's Nicole Dyer. If you buy a cheaper hybrid or EV, does that mean the battery is not going to last as long? Because to replace those batteries can be thousands.
0: Yes, certainly. You do not want to be in the situation of having to replace a battery. They can be 20, 30,000. That's how expensive they are. Often manufacturers will offer longer warranties on the battery. So that's something else that's genuinely worth testing and making sure that's part of your deal. And if something does go wrong, generally the manufacturers will heavily discount that battery. But again, you've got to negotiate that when you buy the car. Well, battery technology is improving almost every day. You're now seeing some cars, the latest editions are saying they've got ranges almost of 1,000 kilometres. Now, that's generally in fairly sterile environments, whereas if you're driving it, you know, you're driving it a bit quicker, you've got the aircon on, you know, Australia gets very hot, so that sort of sucks the battery as well. So there's a range of factors that says the range won't be quite there. But look, you're right. The more you pay, the higher quality of battery potentially. So again, when you sit down with your car dealership, they'll have all that information for you, and just have a chat to them about, all right, what's the difference between these two models? Is it a battery? Are they the same? Yeah.
1: Yeah, I'm waiting for that whole second hand market to kick off as well.
0: Mm. Because it's just happening now.
1: Yes, and when that does, that also impacts battery life and, you know, how long before the big bills start coming in. Look, just finally, Rod Camp, from the perspective of the mechanic and the type of tech that's coming into cars, is it just, I mean, do they have a choice but to replace things that break as opposed to try and fix them?
0: There's two elements to it. First, they've got to diagnose the problem, and that's about having the right skills to do that. And increasingly, you'll see mechanical workshops, they'll walk around in lab coats. It'll be quite a different environment. But yeah, a lot of these electric vehicles are a bit like your fridge at home. You know, the parts are designed to replace. You know, you pull out and replace them. So that is increasingly happening, if you can get the parts. But that requires a fair bit of skill as well.
1: If you can get the parts.
0: Mm, absolutely.
1: Is there a warning in that?
0: Indeed, there is. A lot of the new suppliers that we're finding in the marketplace are having supply problems around parts, and so cars are getting left idle as mechanics or panel beaters and painters are trying to find the right parts. So it is a challenge we have at the moment.
1: Okay, buyer beware. Rod Cam, CEO of Motor Trades Association, thank you for your time this morning.
0: Always a pleasure.
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1: Oh, we're getting some wonderful texts about winning stuff at agricultural shows. The Sunshine Coast does have a number of shows, as does the Gold Coast. But the major one is on today in Nambour, the Sunshine Coast Show. We've got the Mudrabar Show coming up on the Goldie in a couple of weeks, and then, of course, the Ekar, and then after the Ekar, the Gold Coast Show. Anyway, the list just goes on and on. And I would love to know this morning from you, what have you won at an ag show? 0487 993 222. We'll take some of your calls after 9. We'll launch your smoko theme for your day also after 9. But next, a story that goes beyond the headlines when it comes to the current housing crisis. A small project that is making a big difference to many young people.

0: It's Rolls Royce and Car Wash, ABC Gold and Sunshine Coast this morning. Hello, my name is Nicole Dyer. Good to be with you. And I would love to get your voice on the Friday edition of Mornings, just talking about things you've won at the Ag Show. The Sunshine Coast Show is on today, public holiday as well. But right now, a Gold Coast charity is helping at-risk young people gain valuable skills while also tackling housing shortages through an innovative tiny home building program. The initiative is already making a difference in the community, with 8 tiny homes now housing people recovering from eating disorders on the Sunshine Coast. Our very own Danielle Maher spoke with founder Joseph Tapuni Fromont about how the program is creating opportunities for young people and providing homes for those who need them most.
1: So I started the program 6 years ago, and during the amount of young people that were coming through our program often came from housing backgrounds, so homeless, residential care, lived in self-independent living, and often a lot of our young people were also going home to unsafe environments. So over the couple of years, because we were already doing a Cert 1 in construction, I wanted to bring something that was more engaging and where the young people could also feel like they were giving back to community. And so I initially reached out to my friend Eddie, who's actually the founder of Tiny Mobile. And I said, look, mate, I want to be able to create a partnership with you guys so that we can build tiny homes within our programs, so that we can also sign off the Cert 1 in construction, which is the qualification that young people get, but also then be able to put these homes back out into community as well. So that's how the origin of it all started, essentially seeing a problem within our program and then knowing that it was much bigger out in community, and wanting to kill two birds with one stone. One, be able to reduce youth crime, and two, be able to create another solution for the housing problem.
2: How many homes have been built so far?
1: So through our program so far, I'd say the most recent project we've built is a short-term accommodation across the village up on the Sunshine Coast. So through our program, we built 8 tiny homes that is now utilised up there again for accommodation. And then through our program, we've built another 6 homes. So what we are now doing is speaking with government to be able to hopefully pick up a social or emergency housing contract, because we have a huge vision that through our program, we can build much more homes. To give you an example, Tiny Mobile can build a home in 7 days. So usually a modular system, which is very quick and unique in itself for a 1-bedroom house. Through our program, we can definitely upscale and build 2 probably every 3 to 4 weeks. But then also with our partnership with Allstate Projects, we want to be able to fulfill bigger orders. So we're looking at, you know, partnerships that could then generate 100 homes in a very short amount of time. So the vision for us is I wouldn't say big. It's realistic now. We had an opportunity to put in a tender for 50 homes a couple of years ago, but we weren't ready. The reality is we're ready now to fulfill some massive orders, and we have the unique ability to be able to give young people a chance while doing it.
2: I know you've met with Premier David Crisafulli. What has the state government said in response to that?
1: Oh, look, they're definitely excited. They also can understand the unique vision when it comes to helping young people and steer them on the right track while also being able to supply homes into much needed areas. So it's definitely always been a positive conversation, not only with the Premier, but also Sam O'Connor, the Housing Minister.
2: Talk us through some of the jobs that they do on the tiny home. Is it everything, like flooring?
1: Yeah, everything. So the home will come waterproofed, which means the walls are already, they're sent up to us and the walls are already standing up. But then we put all the external cladding on. So to make the house look nice, we put all the cladding on the outside. And then all of the inside is flat packed. So what that means is we have to lay all the flooring down first. Then we put the beds, the cabinetry in, the kitchen, install the showers, the toilets. So they are seeing the whole process pretty much from the ground up. And I'll tell you this, our young people don't want to stop for lunch. They are so engaged knowing that these are going to homes where people are going to need it. That's what makes it pretty special. So they're seeing the process from the floor up. And then they're also building the decks that are attached to these tiny homes. But I'll share this. Our main vision, so right now, East Wharf is currently looking for a bigger property to buy in the northern corridor of the Gold Coast. And we have a massive vision of having a big industrial shed that sits on our property where our classroom is attached to that shed. So what we want to be able to do is have a real-life working professional environment where these homes are coming in and out of, but have the classroom attached to it. So they can watch what a professional environment looks like, and they can also go in every day and start getting used to, you know, what to be expected of them when it comes to having a full-time job. But the reason why we want to pick up a housing contract is so that for our young people that aren't experienced enough, and often we see this, is, you know, employers want the experience, but how can they get it if people are not willing to give them that? Through our program, although it might be 10 weeks, we then will be able to give them like a 3-month period where we could hold them longer and give them the job opportunity, the job experience that they need if we had a housing contract to then be able to move them out into full-time apprenticeships and traineeships. So that's something that we're talking with government at the moment and something that we can see working very, very well.
0: So many advantages, and what an amazing initiative. Joseph Terponi Fromond speaking to the ABC's Daniel Maher there about the Tiny Home Initiative. We are very close to your latest ABC News at 9 o'clock.
3: ABC Gold and Sunshine Coast traffic.
4: A crash has been reported at Hope Island Road through Helensvale, just causing a brief disruption. The M1 slowing southbound into Helensvale and Arundel. Also a breakdown northbound on the M1 Pimpamar around exit 45. Smith Street motorways are flowing okay. Busy High Street and Queen Street on the Gold Coast Highway around 43 minutes from Surfers Paradise south to Palm Beach. Still busy Somerset Drive, Mudra Bar and also Reedy Creek Road through Bermuda Street. On the Sunshine Coast, the Sunshine Motorway slowing up eastbound through Mountain Creek. Caloundra Road, a busy run into Kawana Way Link Road roundabout for the eastbound. Also in the Nicklin Way roundabout. Nicklin Way is adding a fair bit of traffic through Bock Arena as well. And Coronation Avenue, Nambour, is picking up a little bit past the showgrounds. The Bruce Highway is a good run both directions. I'm Mark Dransfield from ATN with the latest traffic on ABC Gold and Sunshine Coast.
0: Yes, taking your calls on things you've won at ag shows. And if anyone can get your hips moving, it's a little Shakira. Taking a look within the know with Chloe at music that has rocked World Cups in the past, plus absolute scenes in New York at a basketball game and a student that predicted the outcome 6 years ago. But first, your latest ABC News.

0: ABC News. Good morning, I'm Maria Hatzakis. Investigations are underway into the death of a woman in central Queensland. Police found the 55-year-old's body at a house on Mackenzie Drive in Moranbah on Wednesday morning. A crime scene has been declared. The federal government says the resignation of the British Defence Secretary won't have any impact on the AUKUS submarine agreement. John Healey has cited a lack of defence spending from the UK government as the reason for his departure. He was due to tour a British naval base critical to the AUKUS partnership with Defence Minister Richard Marles overnight, but the event was cancelled. Industry Minister Tim Ayres says the agreement still has deep support across Australia, the UK and the United States.
1: We have elevated levels of defence spending because we live in much less certain times where there's much more geopolitical contest, and it's in Australia's interests to keep Australians safe.
0: Indian authorities are facing growing calls from victims' families to explain what caused last year's Air India crash, which killed 260 people. Here's South Asia correspondent Rachel Clayton.
2: On the first anniversary of the London-bound Air India flight that crashed seconds after takeoff, families remain in the dark. Of the 242 people on board, only one person survived and 19 people on the ground were killed when the Boeing 787 crashed into a medical college dormitory. A preliminary investigation last year found fuel to both engines was cut off seconds after takeoff, causing a catastrophic loss of thrust. But a year on, investigators have not revealed why that happened. Under international rules, an interim update from Indian authorities is due today, while the full investigation continues.
0: The US president has named a new nominee for the country's top intelligence position after his first pick prompted a revolt in Congress. Emily Gromenz reports from Washington.
3: Donald Trump had named housing official Bill Pulte to be the acting director of national intelligence and signalled that he wanted him to slash jobs in the office. Members of Congress, including Republicans, balked at even a temporary director with no intelligence experience and have been refusing to pass an extension of a key surveillance law. Now Donald Trump says he'll nominate a federal prosecutor, Jay Clayton, and he's urged the Senate to confirm him as soon as possible. Emily Gromenz, ABC News, Washington.
0: Queensland beekeepers are calling for state government help as varroa mites ravage hives across the state's southeast. The pests were first detected in the region a year ago and have since destroyed almost all wild honeybee colonies in the area. Queensland Beekeepers Association President Trevor Weatherhead says the invasive mites are having a devastating impact on the industry.
4: Varroa will change the face of beekeeping in Queensland and Australia. We've had other introductions of other pests, but they'll be nowhere near as bad as what varroa will be. This is probably the worst the industry has ever seen since its inception.
0: In sport, Mexico's had a winning start to the World Cup, beating South Africa 2-0 in the tournament's opening game at Mexico City Stadium. Tom Wildey reports.
5: After an opening ceremony featuring Latino megastar Shakira, the serious business of soccer began. Mexico and South Africa playing in the tournament opener for the second time. The first time two countries have met twice in a World Cup opener. In front of 80,000 fans at Mexico City Stadium, the home side dominated the first half and scored through Julian Quiñones' ninth minute strike. South Africa lost a player to a red card early in the second, and Mexico took full advantage when Raul Jimenez headed home with 23 minutes remaining.
0: Five-time Olympic gold medalist Kayleigh McEwen has won the 200 metres backstroke final at the Australian swimming trials. Kyle Chalmers has secured his spot at this year's Commonwealth Games by taking the men's 100 metre freestyle. Lani Pallister won the women's 800 metres freestyle and Lizzie Deckers has taken out the 200 metres butterfly title. The weather for Queensland, isolated to scattered showers in eastern districts, isolated showers in the southern interior, clearing during the day. Mostly sunny elsewhere, Cairns and Rockhampton 27, Townsville 28 degrees, Mackay 25, Bundaberg 24, Mount Isa 29. In the state southeast, partly cloudy with showers, Brisbane, Ipswich, the Gold and Sunshine Coast 23, Logan 22, Toowoomba 18. 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
7: And ABC Sunshine Coast, come on in. The water's very warm today, although the temperature's only getting up to 23 on both the Gold and Sunshine Coast. Couple of showers for the Gold Coast. Showers increasing for the Sunshine Coast, but don't despair, only up to about 7 mils. So says the bomb at this point, for the next few days, because, of course, the Sunshine Coast show, public holiday today, lots of excitement to be had across the weekend. In a couple of weeks, the Mudjabar show. I mean, it really is the season of agricultural shows. And the backdrop, lots of sports talk, World Cup soccer, that's also very exciting. But I want to talk non-sporty things, and I want to talk about things that you've won at an ag show. Things that you've won at an agricultural show from Palmwoods. Good morning, Anne. Hello,
8: Good
7: Anne.
8: Good morning, Nicole.
7: Hello.
8: Good morning.
7: Hello. Yes, coming through loud and clear. Now, I love your story because it's a bit of a family affair between you and your husband, but you didn't win at the same time. I'm curious to know whether you've ever competed against one another, but what was it for?
8: Yeah, well, we both love our photography, so we compete every year in the show and have done for many years. So David actually won in 2008 and 2015, but then I managed to beat him in 2017.
7: What?
8: But we're still entering. So tomorrow morning we're off to the show to see how we've done this year.
7: Oh, so this is interesting. Do you share your ideas or do you keep it very secret squirrel until all is revealed?
8: We're actually sat together this morning in our study. We're back to back. We've both got, you know, desktop computers, and we're working on some photos this morning because it's a bit dull and, you know, showery. So we do sort of work together, but we've both got our own ideas. We both love bird photography. That's our favourite. But, we're competitive, but we both help each other out too.
7: Oh, and do you process it old school in the dark room? Everything's digi now, isn't it? No.
8: No, we're both members of Sunshine Coast Photography Club. So we compete every month in the club as well. So it's our passion. We love it. We love getting out there, taking the photos. But entering at the show is always lots of fun. There's a number of local competitions that we enter, as well as club stuff too.
7: Oh, photography. It's the secret of your relationship success. Did you meet through photography?
8: No, we didn't. Not when we met many, many, many years ago.
7: Oh.
8: Too many years, really, to remember. But
7: you have to tell us now. So you didn't meet through photography, but how did you meet?
8: Well, he was a scout, a Boy Scout in the UK, and they used to put on their own gang show every year. And my friend dragged me along to a gang show one year, and that's where we met. And from that point on, we've been together, which is about 60 years ago now.
7: Well, that's beautiful. And photography's just, it's just come into your lives and you've just realised that you have a joint love. Yeah.
8: Yeah, David's always loved photography. And I've always taken, you know, the happy snaps on holidays and things like that. But about 12, 14 years ago, I thought, I think I'd like to really have a go at this properly. So David bought me a good camera and taught me how to use it, and away we went.
7: Oh, the student has become the teacher when you took out that photography process. That is so much fun. And I'd imagine taking pictures of birds would be quite tricky.
8: It is. It is, because they move very quickly.
7: Exactly.
8: It's not like taking still life or something like that. But that's half the fun, is going out and actually taking the photos. Mm. Gets us out and about. In nature. We've got beautiful area here on the Sunshine Coast, lovely hinterland, lots of walks. So, yeah, we get a lot of opportunity to go taking photos.
7: Lots of beautiful birds in palm woods, I bet. Hey, Anne, thank you so much. I feel like I've got to know you and David just that little bit more. Good luck with the photography competition.
8: Yeah, wish us luck tomorrow when we go and check out the photos.
7: Oh, may the best photographer win. Oh, it'll be very interesting in the Anne and David household, that is for sure. We still have the Smoko theme, which will come as no surprise to you, what we've chosen from Majimba. Hello, Glennie. Hello. Oh, Glennie, what a prize you picked up at an ag show. What happened?
9: Well, a girlfriend of mine, a long-time girlfriend of mine, we went along to the Rocky show. Highlight of the year is the Rockhampton show. And so we went along there. And at the entrance, there was a raffle going. And she said, come on, into the raffle. I said, I've never had any luck with raffles. I've never won anything in my life. But anyway, so I bought my raffle tickets and I won the prize, which was $2,000 worth of travel.
7: Oh, where did you go?
9: Well, you could virtually go anywhere, but she said, look, I'll come. I'd like to come with you. And she was fully self-financed. So we went into the travel agent and arranged a trip to Norfolk Island, which I've never been to before and I've never been to since. And flew in there and had a week's accommodation there, courtesy of the sloppy prize. So that was a pretty wonderful experience, actually. You know, one of those memorable experiences that you look back on and say, well, that was a great trip.
7: Oh, Glennie, that sure beats growing the largest pumpkin. Just had to walk through the gate. Didn't have to rear a cow for best cow competition. Oh, Glennie, that is one beautiful memories made. Norfolk is just an absolutely stunning part of the world. Thank you. On the text line, good morning, Melanie Bedbug. Eons ago, most successful exhibitor in jams and preserves, in butters, lemon, passion fruit, also confectionery. Oh, geez, Melanie Bedbug, you were very much the overachiever in this space. Confectionery, fudge, caramels, coconut ice, Rocky Road, at the Redlands show on several occasions. Sigh, those were the days. Oh, my sugar cravings have now gone up threefold. Thank you very much, Melanie Bedbug. Please keep those texts coming in. 0487 993 222. What have you won at the show? Did you have the best, the prettiest chicken? You can also phone on 1300 903 917.
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7: Oh, I think you're all very familiar with that, which means your official Smoko theme suggestion is show. Yep, S-H-O-W.

See, you can use show any which way, but how? That's Neil Young and Show Me. 0487 993 222. The theme today for your Smoko song, which will be played, one of which will be played at 10:05 this morning. So get those suggestions coming in. Get the brain ticking over. 0487 993 222. In the Know with Chloe, a lot to unpack. Why basketball fans are losing their tiny minds in New York at the moment. And speaking of sport, soccer fans, we'll be taking a look back at some of the music that has rocked World Cups in the past. Shakira, this is her second big appearance for the opening for the 2026 World Cup. So plenty to unpack for you. Right now, though, a song that was rejected by Whitney Houston, rejected by Belinda Carlisle, written by two people, George Merrill and Shannon Rubicam, otherwise known as Boy Meets Girl. So they went, okay, if nobody wants our song, then we'll sing it. It's called Waiting for a Star to Fall.

0: Boy Meets Girl. If that's not the 80s personified, I don't know what is. Came out in 1988, actually. My name's Nicole Dye. This is ABC Sunshine and ABC Gold Coast. We are joining you all together. The Sunshine Coast ABC staff have a day off because it's a public holiday on the Sunshine Coast for the show. We've been asking on the text line, what have you ever won at a show? Come on, Gold Coasters. Sunshine Coast texters are just leaving you for, well, they're leaving you behind. But when it comes to show, S-H-O-W, that is the theme for our Smoko suggestion box. Kazza from Coomber Bar, what about Time Warp, Rocky Horror Picture Show? I like it. I like it a lot. Anthony from Broadbeach, what about Show Me How to Dance by the Bingo Boys? When it comes to show winners, Susie from Calagra Bar, I know you've got chicken, Susie. I cannot believe you have not entered them into the prettiest chicken category in past Gold Coast shows, but she says, I can't even win a Mira Maze brooch. Okay. Hi, Nicole. More trivia. Oh, more trivia about the song I just played. It was used as the closing credits for the 1990 movie Three Men and a Little Lady, Bruce from Alilabar. Way to go, Bruce. Let's find out what's going on in the world. According to Chloe, we like to call this In the Know with Chloe.
1: Yes, good morning, Gold Coast and Sunny Coast. Chloe Maxwell here. Now, you don't have to be a footy fan to have appreciated what unfolded on our TV screens last night. Nicole, was so moving. It wasn't as much about sport as it was about support and strength, unity, and just overwhelming love. Both the Broncos and the Bunnies united for one of their own, Jai Arrow, as he faces the fight of his life against motor neurone disease. His two beloved clubs honoured him at Stadium Australia. Both sides formed a guard of honour for their former teammate in what was both a heartbreaking and heartwarming moment.
2: He is the reigning George Pickens medalist, Bob McCarthy Club Person of the Year and South Cares Award winner. Tonight we celebrate his wonderful career. Ladies and gentlemen, please welcome to the field to ring South Sydney's legacy bell, Bronco number 222 and South Sydney Rabbitohs player 1166, Jai

0: what a moment. There's hardly a dry eye in the house as Jai Arrow rings the bell. We go a long way to meeting a better man than that man on screen in Jai Arrow. Has the respect of pretty much everybody, and your life is better for having Jai Arrow in your life.
1: How good's footy?
2: Yeah, well, and seeing his family last night as
1: well. Yeah, his little daughter. Yeah, heartbreaking. We're thinking of him and his family.
2: This is ABC Gold and Sunshine Coast in the know with Chloe. I wish I was

0: I was a bowler. Did you play basketball?
1: No. I was a netballer.
0: I was a netballer, but I was too violent, so they made me change to basketball. I'm a little bit competitive. I am married to an elite sportsman. I never quite made those lofty heights. Social netty is about as far as I got. But the New York Knicks have staged the biggest comeback in NBA Finals history as they erased a 29-point deficit to beat the San Antonio Spurs, 107-106.
1: That's so close.
0: Oh, and I don't think any other team has ever done that, come back from a 29-point deficit. Now need one more win to seal the title. I heard Tim Cass from New York talking with Ashwin Segkar, ABC Overnights. He said the win has electrified the whole city.
2: The mayor has encouraged everyone to wear blue and orange. I'm wearing a blue pants and shirt today with orange socks. And the Knicks have not had a great performance over the years. In fact, they haven't been in the NBA Finals for 27 years. So this year they're performing particularly well and they've made it into the finals, but they haven't won a final for 53 years. So it's been an incredibly long struggle for them to get to where they are today. But I can tell you, it has unified the entire city of New York and everyone is rooting for them. So let's hope they win the next game. They have a couple more opportunities to get the championship, but one more game will clinch it for them.
0: Tim Cass from New York there. Funny how all the celebrities have come out of the woodwork. They haven't been in the finals for 53 years, but Taylor Swift's in the front row. Who else was there? Ben Stiller, Timothée Chalamet, Kylie Jenner.
1: Some of them do follow the basketball, though. Well, you do see them pop up occasionally.
0: Yeah. The win gives the Knicks a 3-1 stranglehold on the best of seven championship series, which shifts back to San Antonio for Game 5 on Sunday. I saw a funny story, too. Student Evan Fufa, I believe his name is, apparently called this 6 years ago and has the receipts to prove it, while his classmates dutifully listed their academic awards, extracurricular activities, et cetera, in their high school yearbook. The Long Island resident opted for just six simple words for his entry: Knicks in six, 2026 NBA Finals.
1: Wow.
0: He wrote next to his portrait in the 2020 Smithtown High School West yearbook and had a photo of him holding the yearbook. The prediction has gone viral after he shared photos on social media in recent days. Crazy.
1: He's a smart man. In the Know with Chloe on ABC Gold in Sunshine Coast. Speaking of the unifying power of sports.
0: Shakira, Shakira. Can you do it? Shakira, Shakira.
1: No, I can't, but I can do a bit of belly dancing.
0: The belly, not the hips.
1: No, the belly.
0: I can do the belly too. I think it's called menopause. The Football or Soccer World Cup is up and running. That was Shakira with Burna Boy, opening with her song Die Die, which is the official song for the World Cup this year. I thought I might remind you, Nicole, of some of the songs that have rocked the World Cup over the years. You might remember La Copa de la Vida, or The Cup of Life by Ricky Martin.
1: Oversharing, but I have actually danced around after a couple of vinos to that track in the lounge room. That's just saying.
0: The Vino Cup of Life.
1: Yes, exactly.
0: That was 1998's song for the World Cup. Boom by Anastasia from 2002.

0: It's just high energy stuff,
1: I know,
0: really, isn't it?
1: I feel like I should add these to my half marathon playlist. They might help me from not walking. Shakira again in 2010 with Waka Waka. When

0: the half marathon finish line here on the Gold Coast next
1: Definitely add those. You should just
0: I'll just pump myself up.
1: Yeah.
0: Yeah. This morning, co-host Mexico took down South Africa in the World Cup 2-0. South Korea faces Czechia at around midday today, while the Socceroos continue their preparations for their opening match on Sunday at 2 p.m.
1: Yeah, we're going to talk more about the Socceroos preparation and just some of the controversy in the lead up to game one, won by Mexico, in just a moment.
0: Ooh.
1: Oh, yuck.
0: Do you have any tattoos?
1: No.
0: No tattoos. Me either. My husband has enough for both of us. I'm married to Matt Rogers, Sunny Coast listeners, and a former NRL player and rugby union player, and he has more tattoos than sense. There's pretty much only tattoos and sticky tape holding him together at this point in life.
1: Has he tattooed his name? Your name?
0: No, I wouldn't let him do that. But
1: really?
0: He did have a blonde lady tattooed on his arm that I made him change to brunette at one point.
1: Oh, fair enough.
0: And, yeah, anyway, Britain's most tattooed man has revealed he is petrified of needles, Nicole, ugh, despite spending 1,600 hours being injected with ink.
2: So you might find this pretty crazy, but for somebody who's had over 1,600 hours of tattoo work, I'm afraid of needles. And that all stems back to my school days with the TB jab. In the tattoo industry, there's a saying, no pain, no gain. I'm nervous and very anxious every time I get tattooed. So how did someone like myself cope with 36 tattoo artists working on me at the same time in 2016 for a world record? I tell you, I was at war with my own body. It felt like Armageddon. Over 350 needles going into every part of my body. Would you like that?
0: No, definitely not. Matthew Whelan there, a.k.a. Body Art, he changed his name by deed poll. He's covered almost every inch of his body in tattoos, Nicole, and even has ink injected directly into his eyeballs.
2: Sclera staining, also known as an eyeball tattoo. I'm over a decade now with ink in my eyeballs. Having it done on the day was absolute terrifying. It was like a living nightmare. It's not painful, though. It's just extremely dangerous.
1: Oh, I thought he was about to say extremely dumb. But sure, dangerous will do.
0: What would you get tattooed on your eyeballs that you could see every day?
1: Nothing.
0: If you had to?
1: Nothing.
0: Maybe a rainbow. Maybe my dog Ace, who's no longer with us. He'd just be there all the time in my eyeball.
1: Just ridiculous.
0: Sorry, Sunny Coast. You'll get used to me.
1: Yeah, I'm so sorry for anyone who has got tattooed eyeballs. I don't mean to diss it. It's just weird, I think. Thank you very much.
0: Thank you.
1: Chloe Maxwell, we're going to talk all things FIFA World Cup. It's underway. A win, Mexico against South Africa, the opening game of Sunday, the Socceroos take to the field. We're going to catch up with a woman who knows a lot about sport. Her name is Tracy Holmes, she's also host of Sports Ambassador Podcast. That is next. ABC Gold and Sunshine Coasts.

0: Oh, hello, Akadaka. On a Friday morning, ABC Gold and ABC Sunshine Coasts. Are you a lover of the round ball? The 2026 FIFA World Cup is well underway. Co-host Mexico defeating South Africa 2-0 in an opening game, which featured three red cards. Spain, France, England, Argentina and Brazil favourites in the 48-team competition, with the Socceroos having never made it beyond the first knockout stage. Their campaign begins on Sunday. To take you through everything you need to know, Tracy Holmes, host of Sports Ambassador Podcast. Tracy, good morning.
1: Good morning, Nicole. What a start.
0: What a start. Three red cards, just keeping everybody on their toes. Did you watch the opener? What did you think?
1: Look, I plan to watch the opener. I went to bed very late last night after finishing work at about 1 a.m. and I missed my alarm. But I've watched several editions of the highlights. I've spooled through as much as I can. And I think what was amazing is, you know, given all the criticism in the lead up, and this is what traditionally happens, the first game gets underway and suddenly everyone forgets about everything that came before. And you've got a packed stadium in Mexico with 80,000 people all throwing their paper sombreros. You've got Shakira doing the opening ceremony. The game is underway. Two beautiful goals from Mexico. And suddenly people have been hit with football fever.
0: Australia, Group D, USA, Paraguay and Turkey. How far can we go? What's everybody predicting?
1: Look, there are hopefuls and there are not so hopefuls that are just keeping their fingers crossed. So maybe I can sum it up that way. Turkey is our first game on Sunday. We then follow up with USA and Paraguay, as you said. The only one of those teams that is not ranked higher than Australia is Paraguay. They're at 41. Australia's at 27 in the latest World Cup rankings, which came out overnight. So it's going to be tough. It's going to be incredibly tough, but we know that Australians thrive in that kind of an atmosphere. And remember also, because it's so big, there's a number of third place finishes in a group that will progress to the next round. So we've got a fair chance.
0: Yeah. Now, this is where it gets really confusing, especially for people who only follow soccer every 4 years. So the groups are drawn from pots, which is seeded, and they're organised by ranking. So the strongest teams are evenly distributed, which means they don't play each other at the very start of the tournament, which I did not know. You get 3 points for a win, one for a draw, none for a loss. I mentioned at the start that the Socceroos have never made it beyond the first knockout stage. Is there anything special this year that could maybe help them progress even further?
1: Yeah, well, because there's so many more teams playing this year, more teams will go through. So instead of the first knockout stage being between 16 teams, it'll be between 32. So what happens is, with the 12 different pots, 12 of those that top the group,

0: group will go through. The 12 teams that finish second will go through, and then 8 of the best third place finishers go through. And so, you know, the Socceroos obviously are planning to get through to that phase. They've done it before. When they get there, it's anybody's guess who they'll meet, but most likely a team like Egypt, Iran, perhaps Germany or France. So the minute you get into the knockout stage, it becomes incredibly tough.
1: Okay, so one of my colleagues has just texted to say, yes, the Socceroos have made it past knockout stage a few times. So my bad. I am so sorry. As I said, this is a learning for me. I'm only a soccer
0: that's
1: fan
0: fine.
1: Every
0: there,
1: 4 years.
0: There's so many people with you.
1: So
0: the
1: we've
0: last
1: done it before.
0: World Cup in Qatar, yes. Australia had its best ever result.
1: Oh, okay. There you go. So look, we're all playing catch up together. You mentioned it, 48 nations. That's up from 32. So that's quite an increase. What are the economics behind this?
0: Well, I think the economics are to try and drive more games means more money, more advertising space, etc., more ticket sales. And we know that the FIFA World Cup is the most watched event on the planet as far as a single standalone tournament goes, not the Olympics, which is multiple sports, but just one sport. And there'll be people, you know, upwards of 6 billion people that will watch this on television. So the more people watching for the longer time frame, the more money FIFA does get, which is then distributed amongst its 211 member nations. And I think, you know, people do start get tired of seeing the same nations qualify all the time. So by expanding it, it means that there is a chance for more nations to compete, nations that we might not have seen at the World Cup before, and suddenly you've got a whole new market interested.
1: Yeah, and because you've got sort of three host nations this time round, security issues, could that have any impact on games and attendances?
0: Well, security is going to be the biggest issue because we know that, for instance, America, who is hosting most of the games, is at war with Iran. Although we got the news overnight, President Trump says he's calling it off or calling off the firing at least, and that sounds promising. Iran is competing, as we know, and they'll play all of their games in the USA. So that adds a whole new layer of security that is required. And it's also a very difficult process because in the USA, the airspace is so congested that one cancellation of a plane in one city can have an impact on 200 other flights. Suddenly, you've got a team stranded. You've got, you know, spectators who were meant to be in another city suddenly not there anymore. And that just adds a whole lot of security as well. But even for the other nations that are hosting less events, such as Mexico and Canada, I heard that Canada's security budget is already upwards of about $1 billion for the tournament.
1: Oh, that's a lot too. And so the Mexico, US and Canada sharing hosting rights, this was announced, of course, back in 2018 during Trump's first term. And part of the bid slogan was United 2026. And of course, that's not how it's quite played out. Travel, immigration problems, marring the lead up to the Cup. You said right at the start, though, that that's once games start, that gets forgotten. Do you see that continuing or will there be some high... sort of very tense moments when you've got nations playing nations and fans when countries don't get on?
0: Well, yeah, and there is a possibility that, you know, if Iran gets through, there is a possibility, according to the draw, that they may end up playing the USA. And so I can't imagine what kind of security planning is underway for that. Remember also that the biggest contingent of Iranians outside Iran actually live in Los Angeles. So they'll be very keen to turn up and support their team. It puts a different level of pressure on the team as well, because you've got Iran that has basically been sent there by the regime, and they expect the team to support the regime. But you've got this diaspora who would like to see the overthrow of the regime, and they think this team is playing for them. So it's a very difficult prospect. And you will remember full well when the Iranian women's team came to compete in the AFC Asian Cup, that there's these other pressures that keep circulating around football tournaments. You can't erase where you come from and the politics, or even at the case now, the war that is taking place in your country.
1: Yeah, that's really interesting. And you're right, very well, because a lot of that unfolded right here on the Gold Coast as well. The power of sport to unite every 4 years. This is something that you're very, very passionate about, Tracy Holmes. What mark does this leave every 4 years on geopolitics?
0: Well, look, I would encourage, if anyone is really interested in this side of things, you've probably heard all the criticisms leading up to it, and even the analysis yesterday of Gianni Infantino.

0: Tino, the president of FIFA, and his press conference, and the cynicism with which journalists reported that press conference does not actually give you the detail of what he said. They cherry-pick things to push a narrative, but if you watch the entire thing, you will hear a man who is very engaged. FIFA is very engaged. They've had to be. They've had to try and keep Donald Trump on side, because if he forgets about your tournament and starts facing elsewhere, the security risk, who knows what would happen. So it's an incredibly tough thing to organise an event of this magnitude in a country like America at the moment. And so watch the whole thing and you begin to understand that it is the only place, aside from the UN, where every single country is invested and people do come together, and these events traditionally do unfold without any major hiccups because of the level of planning and detail that's gone in behind the scenes. And people will go home feeling thrilled, excited. People watching at home will just love the fact that the World Cup is on. I heard someone this morning on ABC News Breakfast saying, "I'm watching every single game." It's like, whoa, that's a hell of a lot of games to be watching over the next 5 weeks. But this is what it does. And people are enthusiastic. Look at the crowd this morning. It was incredible. And there'll be a great crowd for the Socceroos, against Turkey on Sunday. And these are the moments where you kind of go, do you know what? Humanity can get on. How do we expand this beyond just the short term of a tournament?
1: That is the $1 million question, Tracey Holmes. It is always a pleasure catching up. Thank you very much and sharing all of your expertise with us, host of Sports Ambassador podcast, Tracey Holmes.
0: Great to talk to you. Thanks, Nicole.
1: And it is sitting around 16 to 10. We are getting fabulous Smoko suggestions. Could I Hear Dancing in the Show Tonight by Ween Once? I won wood carving at the Oberon show, says Tony Merrivalley. Thank you very much, Tony. Oh, a Smoko suggestion. There's no business like show business from Ethel Merman. Thank you, Mark. Time Warp, Rocky Horror Picture Show. Kaza from Coomabah. SHOW is your theme for the Smoko song, one of which will be played, one of which your suggestions will be played at 10:05 this morning as well. And things you've won at the show, the Ag Show, let me know. Great text from Owen at Paradise Point. Good morning, Owen. Hi, Nicole. Talking about winning, I entered a fruitcake into the Brisbane RNA show. The recipe was my grandmother's. She found it at church around 120 years ago when she was a little girl, and it must have fallen out of someone's Bible. Her family asked around, but no one knew of it, so it must have been there for a long time. So a very, very old recipe. It took out second prize, not a win, but a very memorable second place as well. So you don't have to win a ribbon. If you get a ribbon, that's also acceptable in things that you have won at Ag Shows with the Sunshine Coast Show on today and Gold Coast shows coming up. Joining you from Mullaney, Buffalo, Margaret. Hello, Margaret.
2: Hello, Nicole.
1: How are you this morning?
2: Oh, it's not raining, so right now it's okay.
1: Now, I believe, have you been milking buffalo this morning, have you?
2: Yes.
1: All right. What have you won at an agricultural show?
2: I haven't won anything. It's kale.
1: Tell me your story.
2: Kale is my granddaughter. She was one of the show princes at Mullaney Show. And then this week she's been swimming at the trials for the Pan Pack. And so she's going to America in a little while for the Pan Pack for the Power Games, yes.
1: For the Power Games, okay, in Glasgow.
2: No, not Glasgow.
1: No, not Glasgow.
2: Glasgow is a very, they've modified the thing so there's lots of things not running at the Commonwealth Games this year, so there's no class for her.
1: Okay, we had a similar situation here on the Gold Coast, so I know what you're talking about. Yes. But she's going, and what is her stroke? What does she swim?
2: She's butterfly.
1: Oh,
2: she can swim in the individual medley too, but she's set for the butterfly.
1: Oh, Margaret.
2: And she came home in the butterfly on Monday, and there was the girls from Sunshine Coast came 1, 2, 3. So We were really stoked.
1: Oh, well, thank you for shouting that out. Can you please shout her name from the rooftops, please?
2: It's Carol Thompson, but you also need to know that her sisters are showing at Nambour Show today, showing their cattle at Nambour Show today.
1: There's so much going on in your life, Margaret. How can you keep up?
2: I can assure you we had, I think, 7 grandchildren and 4 great-grandchildren at Maloney's show, all down the shed.
1: That's amazing.
2: So we're fully enclosed in the showing circuit, I think.
1: Nice. Now, this is when you say cattle show, is this for your buffalo or is this for cows? Okay.
2: They have their own cows. The girls have their own cows. Mm. They're showing their cows.
1: Now, you're 87 years of age, Margaret.
2: Oh, sorry.
1: You sound like you're about 67.
2: Knows it's all right.
1: Oh, okay. Sorry, Margaret. Oh, there's nothing to be ashamed of. I was just about to say, you sound incredibly sprightly and there's a lot going on. I wish your family the very best with the show today.
2: Yeah, thank you very much. I'm sure they'll do well. They're in the handless class and the lead steers and the young judges today. They'll do well. I'm quite proud of their abilities.
1: I bet you are. And have you grown up with on the land for most of your life?
2: Yes, all of my life. And I was doing those sorts of things when they were their age or younger than them. So I guess maybe it comes in the genes. I don't know.
1: I think so, Margaret. Well, congratulations on all fronts. And thank you very much for having a chat with us today. I love that. So granddaughter in the para games and also the family in the cattle show today. Tony from Bundle. G'day, Tony.
3: G'day, how are we going?
1: Yeah, good, mate. What have you got for us?
3: Well, next weekend, the baking industry will come together at the Gold Coast Turf Club for their annual trade show, but it also carries the National Donut Competition and then also the Great Sausage Roll Challenge between the Kiwis and the Aussies in a bake-off.
1: Tony! Yes, well, I've been talking about ag shows, but I'll take any shows this morning. You won me a donut.
3: National Donuts on Tuesday, and on Thursday, the final day of the trade show, will be where the Kiwis are coming across to challenge Australia's best sausage roll maker, and we're asking the public to come along and be the judges.
1: I'm there. Yep, no worries. Just make sure it happens after 11, and I believe it's a free event.
3: It will. It's free for everyone that wants to come along, free entry, and you can taste your way around the whole trade show.
1: Is this an annual contest between Australia and New Zealand for sausage rolls?
3: It is.
1: And who's the current champion?
3: Well, the Aussies hold the title at the moment.
1: Right. Good. That's very important.
3: The guy from New Zealand is very, very good. So we've got to be on our toes. The fellow from South Australia representing Australia has to be on his toes next Thursday, that's for sure.
1: Is there a secret to a good sausage roll?
3: Yes. You don't want too much breadcrumb. And you just want it to be a nice, nice, smooth flavour. That's what you want. You don't want it sticking to the roof of your mouth.
1: No, you don't. Tony from Bundle, that's really important. Now, interesting that you mentioned breadcrumbs because when I'm making the contents for a sausage roll, I don't add a lot of breadcrumbs. So what do you put in yours? I'm not asking you to give away the Aussie secret, do you put?
3: Look, the main recipe is, some onion, a little bit of onion flake or sliced onions, sausage mince, salt and pepper, and a little pinch of nutmeg, and some breadcrumb just to hold it together. That's it, and that's all you need.
1: You don't add cheese?
3: No, because then it becomes a gourmet sausage roll.
1: Right. Sorry. Yeah, I'm with you. See, I was just being too classy on the sausage roll.
3: No, you're right. Yes. There's plenty of versions out there, but the traditional beef sausage roll, that's what we're looking for.
1: Tony from Bundle, thank you very much for the heads up. Diaries are scratching as we
3: look
1: speak.
3: Forward to seeing everyone next week. Thank
1: all
3: you.
1: All right. Just before you go, Tony, where and when again? Because it is free.
3: Yeah, it is free. It's next Tuesday to Thursday at the Gold Coast Turf Club in their exhibition halls.
1: All right.
3: Free parking, free entry, and taste your way around donuts, sausage rolls, pies, the whole lot's here.
1: Beautiful. Tony, I'll see you there.
3: Thank you so much. Look forward to it.
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1: Yeah, and just to remind you, show, S-H-O-W, show, is your theme today for the Smoko song. One of your suggestions to be played in full at 10:05. Heather from Rochdale, welcome aboard. She says, I like the suggestion of Time Warp from the Rocky Horror Picture Show. So her vote's gone there. It doesn't have to be the most popular. We will randomly choose a suggestion. The number, the text number, 0487 993 222. Just your first name, suburb, and song suggestion on the theme of show. Now, speaking of shows, I just want to share this with you. There are so many events, right? There's the Shine Show Alley, Woodshop, cattle events, dog show bags, pig races. Country shows have come a long way. But what makes your local country show so special? Trey Finlay hit the streets of Rockhampton in central Queensland to find out.
5: What makes a great country show?
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7: It always comes back to the people and the atmosphere. You know, if you're at a show and the vibe's really good, people are relaxed, friendly, happy, enjoying their day, that rubs off, and I think that everyone starts to feel the same way, and it makes it a really successful event.
8: For me, a great country show is about community, so making sure that we have the arts and crafts displays. I love the baking competitions. I love watching the cattle and the horses being paraded out and about and just feeling that sense of community when I'm there.
9: The people and what they bring to it. A country show has its own little community. It's a lot different, like, from the Aircut.
10: It's really the atmosphere. These country shows like Ridgelands, and we have other shows around central Queensland, it really brings community together. So if you're from the city, you may not know a lot about cows and chickens and sheep and pig racing and whatever. So you get to see all that and get a real taste of what rural and agricultural Australia is all about.
11: I do love that there's animals, and it's a real good chance for people that don't usually have any involvement in the agricultural sector to be able to come along and see what it's all about.
12: Toffee apples used to be high on my list. I'm not sure whether you see them as much as you used to, but yeah, I think it's just all the excitement of the show bags and all the noises and the smells that go with the show, and people just getting out and having a good time, whether it's the rides or whether it's having a look around at all the pavilions with all the exhibits that are on. Yeah, there's plenty to do, and I'm sure everyone can do that, but I don't mind, tell you the truth, stopping in at the Country Women's Association for a cup of tea in Leamington.
13: I think it's the petting zoo. We are city kids. And so for us to show our little people animals and get them to hold them and stuff just feels really special. And I think that kind of harks back to the essence of what the shows are about. You know, it's about connecting our maybe more rural community with some more urban folk.
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13: I'm completely biased, obviously, so I'm going to say the Rocky Show. 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
15: I'd say Ridgelands. It's got cattle, exhibits, dogs, horses, all that sort of thing, you know.
5: What's the best food to eat while you're at the show?
17: The old favourites, Dagwood dogs.
20: The loaded potato.
18: The Dagwood dog, no doubt. And fairy floss.
13: If you ask other people, you'd believe it was Dagwood dogs, but I'm not a fan. So I would say, can't go past just hot chips and ketchup.
14: I love a Dagwood dog. You can't beat it. Dipped in tomato sauce, it's iconic.
15: Hot dogs.
5: What's the best cake that you can get from the bake sales at the show?
15: I have sponge cake.
16: Icing cakes.
20: Don't touch that stuff, I'm on a diet.
18: Those little pink things with cream. Forget the name of them, but yeah, they're lovely.
19: I don't know, I don't really eat desserts and stuff.
13: My friend entered a couple of years ago and she won for her carrot cake. So I believe it's carrot cake, hands down.
14: There's always a plethora of carrot cakes and they're always done very well by the old women in our town. So that's my go-to.
1: They may prefer the title Mature Women, but that's okay. Thank you very much, Trey Finlay. That was great. Yes, it is the season for the agricultural show, Sunshine Coast Show today. You'd probably be yelling out going, no, it's the show at Nambour. That's the best one. Some of your suggestions for show being your Smoko theme, the farming game, John Williamson, the classic Aussie song about preparing for an ag show. Thank you, Brad at North Arm. That is actually a really great suggestion. Show business, Akadaka from Brownie. Show me the way, Peter Frampton, Andrew at Balamble Heights. Peter Frampton, also Bob from Budrum. Oh, that's getting a lot of love. Darren from Yamundi, the show must go on from Queen. So thank you. Great suggestions, using really thinking outside the box too in many respects. And the show must go on. Chris from Caloundrum's got his vote there. We are about 3 minutes out from your latest ABC News at 10. There are a little bit of shower activity coming through on the weekend. If you just want to stay home and chill, I have your entertainment report coming up on the other side of 10 o'clock. We'll play your winning Smoko song also at 10:05. To get us to the news, though, on ABC Gold and ABC Sunshine Coast today, here are the Supremes.

That's the Supremes. Where did our love go on 91.7 ABC Gold Coast and ABC Sunshine Coast? We've got your latest ABC news right now. It is 10 o'clock.